0: encounter with immigration and other federal agents in Florida had been on vacation in the U.S. on a tourist visa. The death of 28-year-old Juan Cornelia Duran was the third death in roughly a week involving encounters with ICE officers. America's listening to Fox News.
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12: He's here. He's here. 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
13: Hello, America. Mark Levin here. Our number, 877-381-3811. We will be taking calls soon. 877-381-3811. The reports of B-1 bombers heading to the Middle East right now as I speak. Maybe that has something to do with what the president said today in the Oval Office, which is the following. Cut five, go.
14: Do you believe that Iran has moved nuclear centrifuges into Pickaxe Mountain? And when you say we're not done yet, what is left to finish?
15: Well, I think that they may have. We don't have it on record. All we do is read the fake news. You know, we see the news is so wrong so many times. So, you know, maybe this one they have right. But it's OK. It doesn't mean anything unless they have the material. You're talking about the centrifuges. Yeah, it doesn't mean anything unless they have the material. They don't have. We follow the material. That's where the action is. And we'll be hitting that area probably pretty soon. And there's not a thing they can do about it. You know, normally I wouldn't say that. If I thought they could do something about it, I would never say that. But we'll be hitting that area pretty soon and very heavily.
13: And here he is trying to defend this country, trying to take down these remaining sort of outposts of potential nuclear weapons. Centrifuges, I think, are being hidden there, according to the Israelis, published reports. And here we have Chris Van Hollen on CNN yesterday. This guy is an Islamist-supporting member of the United States Senate. An Islamist-supporting member of the United States Senate. His wife is apparently very aggressively in that mode as well. He has undermined our troops from day one. He's undermining our country in the middle of a war. And there was a time when, regardless of the state, regardless of the party, that when a senator conducted himself this way, it was a political death spiral. But now they have candidates running and so forth and so on. Things are very wrong. A lot of it has to do with immigration. A lot of it has to do with homegrown indoctrination in our colleges and universities and in our media. But here's his Van Hollen. Cut six, go.
16: There is no plan, John. And the thing about this senseless war is that there never has been a plan.
13: And they repeat themselves and they try to brainwash the public with repetition. And slow, there's no plan. Yes, there's a plan. It's being executed every day. It doesn't mean that the plan works perfectly. No plan does in a time of war. But there's a plan. It is being executed. And it would be helpful if we had people who actually supported it in the Democrat Party. But you basically have one in the Senate. In the House, maybe there's a handful, but that's it. Go ahead.
16: The president said the objective was one thing one day. He changed it to something else another day. And now we see more Americans killed, more Americans injured, more civilians killed.
13: You know what, ladies and gentlemen? Do they seem like they're really upset about Americans killed? I don't mean to be controversial, but do they seem like they are? Did they seem like they were when Biden had that disastrous pullout in Afghanistan? Did they? They seem very concerned about any of this when illegal aliens are murdering American citizens and raping young girls and so forth and so on. Do they seem to care? No, they don't seem to care at all, do they? No, for them it's just another argument. Go ahead.
16: This is closed again. It's widening, as you reported. The Houthis are talking about closing the strait that goes into the red.
13: You know, the problem is we don't have a reporter that pushes back and says, you know, Senator, by now, if you had your way, the Iranians literally would have a nuclear weapon. Then what would you do? And they'd have 10,000 ballistic missiles. Then what would you do? No pushback at all. That's why none of these bastards want to come on my program. Seriously. Seriously. Go ahead.
16: And oil prices are going up, and other prices are going to go
13: up. Oil prices have gone down, but oil prices go up and down, but they really went way up when Van Hollen's policies were being implemented by his favorite president, Joe Biden. And then oil prices, your gasoline price at the pump for regular was $5.19 at its peak under Biden. You remember that? I remember it. I looked it up. That was the average, 519 cents a gallon under Biden, when there was no Iran and military action with Iran. It was self-inflicted through climate change policies that Van Hollen supports to this day. So he doesn't give a damn about the price of a gallon of gasoline, except, again, to use it as a political argument. Go ahead.
16: So you have the president who promised the country he'd keep us out of war and bring down prices?
13: No, he promised the country there wouldn't be forever wars. He didn't say to the country, we're never going to take military action, even if the other country is building nuclear weapons with nuclear missiles in order to blow us off the face of the earth. He never, ever said that, did he? I despise these demagogues on the left. I despise them. Go ahead.
16: Doing just the opposite. When you're digging a hole, stop digging. That's
13: digging
16: what they should do.
13: Digging a hole, stop digging. He must have been at a Chinese restaurant. What do you think, Mr. Producer? Probably got a fortune cookie? Probably played the lottery numbers on the fortune cookie. By the way, I saw how those were made. My family did many years ago when we were in San Francisco, when you could actually walk in the streets of San Francisco in Chinatown. And we went into this place and there were two old ladies, Chinese ladies who didn't speak English. Two old ladies. We were there and they had the round dough that you use to fold around the fortune and the fortune cookie, and they're making them and throwing them in a pile, making them. Then they have a little bit of an assembly line that wraps them. So they're fun to read, but if you actually believe, you actually believe them or take them seriously, if you saw how they were made, you wouldn't. Take my words for it. Now we have Congressman Adam Smith on MS Now. This guy said the other day, to the Jewish Insider, I believe it was, that he voted to cut off Israel because his family was threatened violently. His home was actually maybe even broken into, if my recollection is right. And so he was threatened, so he voted to do it even though he didn't want to. Now, have you ever heard a congressman say that before, America? I haven't. Cut seven, go.
17: And look, and it feeds into the narrative of Trump as a fascist instead of a democratically elected president of the United States.
13: What? You know, Trump honors every court decision, every single court decision. Do not forget what they did to Donald Trump, and do not forget what they will do to him if the Democrats take the House. Fascism, thy name is Democrat Party. You've got communists running. You've got Nazis running. People with tattoos. People with records of fraud. People with the blind sheik who tried to blow up the Twin Towers the first time. You've got people running who are talking about dismantling our Constitution, who are trashing the Declaration of Independence, who are embracing Hamas and Mao Zedong, and you're calling Trump fascist? You sick bastards, are you kidding me? Go ahead.
17: I mean, George W. Bush regularly briefed us. We didn't love the wars or how they were going.
13: You hated George W. Bush. God knows you hated Reagan. You tried to impeach him, too. Go ahead.
17: Within the Bush administration, that there was a constitutional construct and a role for Congress and a role for the executive, and they were interested in
13: Congress,
17: trying to...
13: Congress, you have a role. If you want to cut off funding, if you have the votes, cut it off. But you don't have the votes. That's your constitutional power. That's it. It's a big, big power. And it was used to end the Vietnam War when Gerald Ford was president of the United States. Congress cut off the funding. And if they had the votes to do it today, but they don't. They could, but they don't. And so they go on and on about this fascism stuff. There's nothing fascist about what the president's doing. How sick. Go ahead.
17: Even as they pursued their own objectives.
13: Ah, shut up, you idiot. I'll be right back.
18: Mark Levin.
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0: appreciate it. 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I think I do. We'll be right back.
1: 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In Southwest Florida, weather turns fast. A sunny afternoon can quickly become dangerous lightning, flooding rain, or a tropical system worth watching. Southwest Florida turns to Wink News. With Wink Doppler 3X and the Wink meteorologists, Wink tracks storms closer to home. Before the storm reaches your street, turn to Wink. Wink News, the weather authority.
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0: right. 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What an opportunity. Nobody else is doing that. Nobody else is doing that. All right. Let us go to Mike. How do you pronounce this in Wyoming? LaBarge, Wyoming, Sirius XM satellite? Is that right?
1: That's correct. LaBarge, Wyoming.
0: Very
1: Founded
0: good.
1: Founded by a famous trapper years ago.
0: How are you, sir?
1: I believe I got to talk to you. I've been listening for you for 20 years out here in what's left of our oil field. But
0: thank you.
1: You know, I just wanted to bring up that I don't think America really understands we're at war. You know, if they have to sacrifice one thing, they're bitching about it.
0: You're right.
1: And when we get ever hit on our home country again, and, you know, we're going to be paying a lot more. I mean, a $5 gallon of gas is not going to make any difference at all. Mm-hmm. And it just hurts my heart that, you know, so many people are unpatriotic. And if they don't come out and vote, you know, we're just liable to get into all this communism. And
0: side votes. Let's just be honest. The communist votes, the Islamist votes. But I don't know. I got to pray. We're going to work very hard behind this microphone to get people out to vote, but if people don't vote, we're going to lose. It's that simple.
1: Well, I'll tell you, I hope people do listen, and people need to spread the word, because I think a lot of people got out and voted for Trump last time, and, you know, that's how we overcome all the ruthless cheating going on. But if they don't get off their ass and get to voting, and once we lose it, we're going to play hell getting it back.
0: You're right. We're not going to get it back. You know, once liberty is lost, it's virtually impossible to get it back. Thank you for your call, man. Wyoming, it's an honor to know you're listening to me out there. I very much appreciate it. You know, it's an honor when I go through the call list, ladies and gentlemen, Wyoming and Montana and North and South Dakota, and then we have Maine and Florida and Pennsylvania, Texas and Michigan, and you move out west, we got all the states out there, and south, we got all the states here. Every corner of this United States. It's just such an honor. I've got 1 minute. Sandy in Montana, the great KJJR. Go for it. Go.
2: My Philadelphia brother.
0: Thank you.
2: You know, this paradigm that the DSA wants. These media anchors and personalities, athletes with their salaries, Hollywood with their salaries, actors, producers, creatives, free agencies, who do you think they're going to go for first?
0: They're going after
2: your money.
0: You're right. You're right. Well said. The left. You're going to get whacked and you're going to deserve it. But the problem is you're dragging the rest of us. We salute our armed forces, especially tonight. Kick ass. Our armed forces, police officers, firefighters, emergency personnel, ICE, thank you. Truckers, thank you. And all the men and women, the freedom fighters all over the world, and you, the American people, God bless you. See you tomorrow.
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9: An 11th day of strikes. I'm Lisa Lacera, Fox News. U.S. Central Command says tonight's strikes against Iran are complete as it looks to end Iran's hold on the Strait of Hormuz as a threat has arisen of a second front in the conflict.
10: The Houthis, they are a terrorist group seen by the U.S. in Yemen. They are now threatening to blockade all of Saudi shipping in the region. Saudi Arabia has already shifted a lot of its exports from the Strait of Hormuz to the Red Sea. Now it's facing a new threat there. This could potentially affect about 3% of the world's oil.
9: Fox's Steve Harrigan in Tel Aviv. The military has confirmed that a third service member is believed to be dead in last Friday's attack on a base in Jordan, identifying the soldier as Sergeant Angel Romperson of Queens, New York. Meanwhile, senators on the Appropriations Committee pressed leaders of the Department of War on two of the biggest questions surrounding the conflict with Iran.
11: Democrat Jack Reed focused on the Strait of Hormuz and whether the Pentagon planned for blocked shipping traffic.
12: One of their obvious assumptions was that the Strait of Hormuz could be closed. Were you unaware of that?
11: Secretary Hegseth said they were ready for Iran's defiance.
13: Shooting at commercial shipping, that would be an ongoing and contested part of the battle.
11: Republican Senator John Kennedy noted that many colleagues want this war to end, asking,
14: what would be the consequences of that?
11: Joint Chiefs of Staff Chair General Dan Kane answered,
15: I assess that Iran will continue to be a challenge.
11: The war has lasted, with some pauses, nearly 5 months.
9: Fox's Gronowski. Scott, Ukraine's President Volodymyr Zelensky has fired the commander-in-chief of the armed forces and named his replacement following days of mass protests at Kyiv and other cities across Ukraine demanding his removal. 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
29: He's here. He's here. Now, broadcasting from the underground command post, deep in the bowels of a hidden bunker, somewhere under the brick and steel of a nondescript building, we've once again made contact with our leader, Mark Levin.
0: Hello, America. 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Our number, 877-381-3811, 877-381-3811. It looks like Grant Plattner's replacement in Maine may have a lot of problems. Our friends at Town Hall, Jeff Charles, points this out. The Democrats' new Senate candidate in Maine isn't much better than his predecessor, Graham Plattner, who dropped out of the race after the party couldn't continue pretending it was anything other than a total scumbag. Former Maine Senate President Troy Jackson is poised to become the new nominee after edging out his opponents in a special selection process to replace Plattner. The candidate effectively locked up the nomination over the weekend by sweeping county delegate elections. American Prospect reported that he won a majority of the vote in a whopping 15 out of 16 counties and took over 90% of the delegates overall. But like Plattner, Jackson has some problems. In September 2019, Jackson and his wife purchased a home in Augusta, Maine for $216,000 using a FHA, Federal Housing Administration, mortgage that required the borrower to occupy the property as a principal residence for at least a year. However, the candidate admitted that he did not fulfill this requirement. This is called fraud, ladies and gentlemen. This is unfortunate, but I never really read the forms, he told the Portland Press Herald. He noted that he paid his mortgage broker a lot of money and that he filled out the forms and me and my wife signed them. Well, you signed them under the penalty of perjury. Not surprising Jackson would use that excuse, given that deflecting blame is to politicians what mustard is to a hot dog. Jackson's broker, however, told a different story. Quote, I mean, he's a senator. You'd think he would read forms and understand them, he told the Maine Wire. The candidate later sold the home in December 2021 for $323,000, a pretty good profit, wouldn't you say? Yeah, I'd say so. Republican lawmakers filed ethics complaints against Jackson, but the Maine Ethics Commission said it lacked jurisdiction over potential federal occupancy fraud. No criminal charges were filed, and I'm pretty sure I don't have to explain why. No, that's right, because it was a Democrat regime. What's interesting about Jackson is that he has not done an about-face on several policy positions. He voted against legalizing same-sex marriage in 2009 and espoused more restrictive views on abortion. He later reversed both positions, and yet nobody's holding him to account. Nobody's questioning him. He reversed on major positions. He's a typical far-left type, advocating for Medicare for all, slamming immigration and customs enforcement operations across the country. Ay, ay, ay. Ay, ay, ay. Crazy. And yet, not unusual for these lefties, is it? No, it's not. They're all kind of creepy. You want to know the truth? Well, they're all kind of creepy. And now we have this Abdul El-Sayed in Michigan. Look at all these candidates running, how sick they are. The New York Post points out, this Abdul El-Sayed is set to attend a campaign fundraiser co-hosted by a lawyer who was also once honored her grandfather. She honored her grandfather who fought for the Nazis in Nazi Germany. She honored the grandfather. It's not like she said, oh boy, I want to keep my... No, she honored the grandfather. Kelly Newman, a prominent local lawyer and Democratic fundraiser, is co-hosting the event to pad El-Sayed's campaign coffers in the home stretch of his primary race and the showdown against Democratic Michigan U.S. Representative Haley Stevens for their party Senate nod. Newman previously faced a firestorm on Veterans Day in 2024 when she honored her grandfather's military service. The problem was it was service for the Nazis. He escaped to Brazil with my father after Germany lost in World War II and then made their way to Detroit where they spoke no English and worked their way up to provide a stable life for their family. Well, they should have been arrested, don't you think, and deported. Newman hailed her grandpa as one of my best friends and one of the first people in my life who accepted me as gay when I was nervous and scared. Michigan lawyer argued that her grandfather was proof that people can change and love indeed can win. Excuse me, your grandfather was a Nazi. He fought for the Nazis. After facing backlash, Newman deleted that post. Earlier this year, Newman issued a public apology for the post and blamed the Stevens campaign operation for digging it up. Well, for digging it up? Seriously? You're the one who posted it. She also disputed the characterization of her grandfather being a Nazi soldier, seemingly alluding to the reporting that he was in the German Wehrmacht. Well, that's a Nazi soldier. I wonder if he had a tattoo. Many experts, as well as the Holocaust Memorial Museum, have disputed the notion that German soldiers didn't fight for the Nazi regime. Of course they did. It's incredible. Let's see here. As the commercials take over my page, I do hate that. When these commercials take over my page, Mr. Producer, I never buy the product that interferes with what I'm trying to read. You know, even in the quiet of my own home. You're the same way? But a campaign rep told the Jewish Insider the host in question has hosted or donated to several Democratic senators, congresspeople, statewide elected officials, and candidates, including Abdul's opponent, Congresswoman Stevens. All of us, including the host, condemn Nazi ideology. But she embraced her grandfather. Now, maybe you do that quietly, right? Because you're embarrassed. You know, maybe you do that quietly. But this guy, Abdul, he takes in an awful lot of nut jobs. He's got a lot of baggage he's carrying. And he's hoping that'll help him, believe it or not. He believes that'll actually help him. Let's keep going. State Department identifies Democratic Socialists of America as willing vectors of Cuban influence in the United States, reports John Solomon at the great Just the News. State Department detailed travel by Democratic Socialists to Cuba. You've heard this in part. The party's entanglement with Cuba-backed groups in the United States and ideological affinity for the Cuban regime in a report released on Monday. The State Department warned that the Democratic Socialists of America serve as a willing vector of Cuban communist influence in the U.S., bolstered by a network of organizations tied to Cuban intelligence. In a new report released yesterday detailing Cuba's decades-long effort to make the revolution in the United States, quote-unquote, the State Department highlights the DSA's deep connections to organizations connected to Cuban intelligence, including at least one sanctioned by the U.S. government. And these connections include the organization's public membership in the National Network of Cuba, which is linked to the sanctioned Cuban Institute of Friendship with the Peoples. That's delegations to Cuba and the establishment of formal channels of communication with the Cuban government. The State Department report also noted that the DSA's entanglement with a broader network of American activist organizations, with the State Department argues Cuba can activate for targeted protests in the event the island nation is threatened. The DSA, they quote, has built a national infrastructure dedicated to moving extreme left politics from the margins into the mainstream, and with it, a deep and abiding devotion to the Cuban regime, the State Department wrote. I haven't heard this on a single television program. Have you, Rich? Not one. It doesn't seem to matter to the press anymore. It doesn't seem to matter to the press anymore. The DSA did not respond to a request for comment from Just the News. The DSA is filled with these barely pubescent pukes who will not come on this program so I can confront them. The DSA catapulted to the center of national attention in recent years, as you know. And earlier this summer, Mamdani successfully backed several of their candidates. And parallel to the growth of its domestic political footprint, the DSA has markedly deepened its alignment with the Cuban regime, according to evidence compiled by the State Department. In 2019, the DSA, just think of communists when you hear the DSA. The communists made a decision to formally join the National Network on Cuba, a U.S.-based umbrella organization for leftist activist groups, including Code Pink, Communist Party USA, the Socialist Workers Party. Every year, the NNOC works with the ICAP to send a U.S. delegation to the International May Day Brigade in Cuba. In June, the State Department sanctioned the ICAP for, quote, being a political subdivision, agency, or instrumentality of Cuba. They said the ICAP is a Cuban organization founded by Fidel Castro in 1960 that supports Cuban intelligence and counterintelligence activism right here in America. And following its 2019 decision to join the NNOC, the Democrat Socialists of America has elevated Havana to the forefront of the foreign policy agenda. This is a rancid, toxic entity, this DSA. You see these little punks on TV?
1: Oh, yes, we should get rid of the Senate. Yes, we should. And the Supreme Court. We should get rid of the president, too. Oh, yay.
0: These are all interlopers who seek the destruction of the United States in coordination with their Islamist comrades. And they work together. Piker, AOC, the Islamists with the communists. And they're under the umbrella of the Democrat Party, where there's some resistance taking place. Some, not enough. I'll be right back.
29: Mark Levin.
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0: guy really is. All right, we better phase it down. People, what are you doing? I'm doing what I like to do. I pick these songs. Mr. Producer, do I pick these songs or not? I pick these songs. Now, if they're really weird, Mr. Producer, are you sure about that? But this is my favorite, because Aretha's one of the best. Whitney Houston, another one. But I told you folks years ago, I'm a Motown guy. That's what I am. Not just Motown, but I love Motown. But I love this even more. This is, to me, sort of like church music, but sort of a mix of hip-hop and church. I can't really explain it, you know, but I really do love it. Speaks for me. Also, we keep going through some of this very ugly stuff. I mean, the Democrat Party, ladies and gentlemen, is your enemy. It's your enemy. And people need to get used to this fact. Several prominent Democrats. Ready for this one? This is from Fox. Peter Panindo. And by the way, Fox Digital does great research. Great research. Several prominent Democrats were caught on camera participating in a progressive political video. That's what they call it, I guess. And it's a call. A call which began with one speaker comparing America to a Nazi regime ruled by dead-eye psychopaths and bloodthirsty imperialists. You think what I've been telling you over these last several years about this party, about these people, was overstating it? It was never overstating it. Never. I know exactly what we're dealing with here. And I've been banging the pots and pans. I've been raising my voice. Why do you raise your voice? Well, what the hell? If my voice isn't on the air anymore, you better worry a lot, quite frankly. Participants on the call, which was hosted by Progressive Victory in March, included Ro Khanna, the con man, whose name has been floated as a possible presidential contender, several Democratic Socialists of America endorsed candidates, Abdul El-Sayed, there he goes again, Cori Bush, that jackass from St. Louis, the Rizal, I can't even pronounce this woman's name, another one, Yabba Dabba, a spokesman for Khanna, I guess, has since disavowed the speaker's comments and said Khanna was not on the call at the time the remarks were made. Hey, look, the company you keep, pal. We know exactly who you are and what you are. So keep in mind now, the Democrats are calling us bloodthirsty imperialists, dead-eye psychopaths, and comparing us to the Nazi regime that we fought and destroyed. I'll be right back.
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4: Fox News, I'm Tom Graham. The U.S. military completing an 11th night of strikes against Iran as the Pentagon releases the name of a U.S. soldier that died while in Iraq. Fox's Jennifer Griffin.
5: Sergeant Michael Swinton of Fort Bragg, North Carolina, killed in northern Iraq during a controlled detonation of an unexploded downed Iranian one-way attack drone.
4: Three other U.S. troops were also recently killed during an Iranian attack in Jordan. Heavy rains are expected from Texas to the Florida Panhandle.
6: Tropical storm Bertha is expected to remain a tropical storm as it moves through coastal southeastern Louisiana by Wednesday. Bertha will bring some impacts to southeastern Louisiana as well as Mississippi. Minor to moderate storm surge flooding, especially east of the Mississippi River. Strong gusty winds potentially leading to some isolated power outages.
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13: In Southwest Florida, weather turns fast. A sunny afternoon can quickly become dangerous lightning, flooding rain, or a tropical system worth watching. Southwest Florida turns to Wink News. With Wink Doppler 3X and the Wink meteorologists, Wink tracks storms closer to home. Before the storm reaches your street, turn to Wink. Wink News, the Weather Authority.
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16: If Mark has banned you from the show, we have a special number you can call to reach him, 877-381-3811.
0: How many times have you heard the media, CNN, MS, lousy? Just the media. Where's your evidence for non-citizens voting, right, Mr. Producer? Where's your evidence? You can't give us one single case, can you? Really? Well, here's Fox News. Democrat New Jersey governor says thousands of non-citizens discovered in voting rolls. Governor Mikey Sherrill said fewer than 400 of those registered through software glitch voted in the past election. Can you imagine nationwide? Remember, they keep telling us this is the cleanest election in history. No, they didn't know their you-know-what from their you-know-what. New Jersey's governor announced this afternoon thousands of non-citizens were registered to vote in her state. Some cast ballots in past elections. She said that a serious software error in New Jersey's motor vehicle system led to the registration of roughly 6,600 people who indicated that they were not U.S. citizens between 2023 and 2024. That's a one-year period. Just a one-year period. Almost 3 years prior to my taking office, she said. The individuals answered no when asked on a keypad whether they were a U.S. citizen when applying for driver's licenses and ID cards, but through no fault of their own, the system registered them anyway. So they voted knowing they're illegal aliens, but that wasn't their fault. I see. She stressed that while the error occurred under the previous administration, headed by Democrat Phil Murphy, she ordered her administration's attorney to look into the matter and remove the illegally registered voters from the rolls. Here is the dark secret, ladies and gentlemen. Federal law requires the states to go through their voter rolls. I think it's once every 2 years or whatever it is. And some states refuse to do it. One of them that has refused to do it is New Jersey. California refuses to do it. These dark blue states refuse to clean their voter rolls. People have moved, but many of them are still on the voter rolls. People have died, but many of them are still on the voter rolls. Like here, illegal aliens are on the voter rolls. So when you hear the media say these are the cleanest elections in history, the Democrats say it, that can't possibly be true because they won't clean their voter rolls. And they won't clean them because they want fraud. They want people to vote who are not supposed to be voting. There's no other reason. Just like they insist on voting without IDs. That fool, Warner, the senator from Virginia, he goes on TV and he's called on it by John Carl. He says, now in our state, you know, we actually have voter ID. And John Carl says, no, I actually vote in Virginia. I actually don't have voter ID. Well, we can challenge it and we can do that. So they just lie. Excuse me. Rather than do the right thing, they just lie. The same message admitting that people in her state improperly voted, Cheryl then attacked President Donald Trump. Well, of course, because he had so much to do with it, right? For what she described as spreading lies about the legitimacy of American elections. Now, the audacity, the gall of this woman to start attacking Trump, who's been trying to fix the system, after she just confessed that in her state, in a simple one-year period, 6,600 people, illegal aliens, had registered the vote, and 400 of them did. Now, 400 voting illegally is not earth-shattering, but 6,600, you know, registered the vote, that's pretty earth-shattering. That's a lot, and it can make a big difference in these close elections. An elected New Jersey official slammed Democrats for failing on the issue of election integrity. New Jersey Minority Leader John DeMeo of Hackettstown. This is another example of Democrats failing to secure elections. He's right about that. That's said by Joe Pernanaccio of Borton Montville. You have illegal aliens being given driver's licenses, really no precaution to tell whether or not they should be getting them. Cheryl said, oh, you know, it was a mistake, 6,600. They specifically said they didn't want to vote. They didn't have, they did not register. And in the meantime, 400 of them did vote and were registered. Said, excuse my cynicism, but you know, this is the same administration through their sanctuary state policies and through their DMV policies that created this whole mess. So for them to say 6,600, I would not be surprised if it's exponentially bigger than that number. The Trump administration also weighed in. Democrats and the media allies have repeatedly said it's impossible for non-citizens to register the vote, let alone cast a ballot. Yet time and again, they've been proven wrong. As President Trump has said, there's nothing more important than the integrity of our elections, said Abigail Jackson. And this latest incident underscores the absolute necessity of the Save America Act. American voters deserve to have confidence that our elections are safe and secure. Why is this so controversial? Why is it so controversial? It isn't. The communists, the Islamists, they don't want fair elections. They want everybody to vote, even if they're not a citizen. Yes, that's right. Really preposterous. Every time Democrats say non-citizens is not an issue, voters learn about another case that proves otherwise. It's time to stop making excuses. Pass the Save America Act. In June, Fox News Digital exclusively reported that non-citizens were registered to vote in New Jersey over a period of years. Some of them voted in elections. Others were attempting to become naturalized as citizens, copped to being on the voter rolls, and said they were registered by mistake. In official letters viewed by Fox News Digital from Atlanta County Superintendent of Elections and Commissioner of Registration, Maureen Bogdan certified that non-citizens came to her asking to be removed. To be removed. So you actually have some people asking to be removed because the state put them on the voter rolls. Now, who benefits from that in a Democrat state? Democrats. That's who benefits from that. Democrats. You know, Israel, our vital ally in the Middle East, is constantly under attack and facing unprecedented threats like never before. 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

0: Oh, yeah. 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
0: It's like half the commercial there. Mr. Producer, I believe that segment on CNN is fairly recent, is it not? Best as we know. I think it is fairly recent. All right. Everybody, it's time for a silent prayer. No, actually, it's pretty interesting if it is fairly recent. But even if it's not, we have the data analyst for CNN. We'll play this, and then I'll circle back talking about President Trump's rating in the Republican Party. Go.
2: 21st century own party approval rating, about at this point in the second term. We got Trump, we got Obama, we got Bush. Look, they're all fairly popular, but the one who is the most popular, and we have seen this time in and time out, no matter when you look, is Donald John Trump. He's the only one who's over 80%. 83% of Republicans still approve of the job that Donald Trump is doing as president. He still has that magic touch. We'll see if it carries over to South Carolina, but we've seen it in primaries this year, Senate primaries, and that's because he is still a very popular man, historically popular when it comes to his own party liking and approving of the job that he's doing.
0: That was in March, but I think it still applies. And he said, let's see what happens in South Carolina. And I think his endorsement will matter very, very much in South Carolina. But all that said, his support among Republicans is rock solid. And you heard what he also said, which is no matter when they measure it, any time of the year, his first term, whatever, it's very, very solid. And I get it. Now, for the communists out there, Elizabeth McDonald is really an excellent host and reporter for Fox Business. And she posts this news. The GAO, General Accounting Office, now says the United States government wasted $3 trillion. Listen to this. $3 trillion on overpayments. Complete fraud. $3 trillion on overpayments since 2003 out of programs like Medicaid, Medicare, Social Security, SNAP, and EITC, the VA, and more. The fraud is just shocking. That's about the size of France or Italy. She says, stunning that Democrats attack Doge and Elon Musk trying to stop colossal waste like this. It's stunning, at a superficial level, but it's understandable at a deeper level. Number one, they don't care. This is power for them. Money is power. Taxation is power. Regulation is power. These programs for these politicians, these Democrats, is about power. Okay? What the DSA, Democrats Socialists of America, and Democrat Communists won't tell you is that the U.S. spends $7 trillion annually on socialist-style programs. That's where most of the overpayments come from. $3 trillion is not a rounding error. It's a governing error. That's not just waste. It's systematic government failure. The GAO says this has been a government-wide problem for years. Washington's biggest growth industry is fraud and overpayments. This is abuse of the U.S. taxpayer. So the big government socialists and the others never have to account for this. They never have to answer for this. They just accept this is going on. And of course, the Democrats and that the Marxist socialists, they don't even question it. So if you have an Elon Musk and a Doge, they attack them for daring to raise it. Now, there are so many great arguments against these people, against their candidates, against their politics. We started off the program with some of them. This is another one. This is another one. How does this help working people? $3 trillion in fraud since 2003, says the General Accountability Office. How does that help working people? Those taxes come from working people. They come from you. And yet, what's the answer that the communists have? There are no answers. No answers at all. Because they want to expand it. Medicare for all. Can you imagine the fraud in Medicare for all? Those of you paying into Medicare, those of you who have paid into Medicare your entire working careers, can you imagine giving Medicare to illegal aliens? Can you imagine giving it to college students? Can you imagine just giving it away? What will happen at hospitals? Your inability to get emergency care? Your inability to see a doctor? This is the experience in Canada, in France, in England, wherever they have these government-run healthcare systems. We know they don't work. And they have to rely on our pharmaceutical companies and our inventiveness and our production for most of these cutting-edge drugs, if you can get them. If you can get them. Can you imagine relying on the government for life and death decisions like this? I'm quite serious. Medicare for all, it sounds so clever. And by the way, it would destroy Medicare too. Because Medicare is also subsidized by private health insurance. Many of you have different parts of Medicare. You're paying insurance companies like Humana or whoever. That helps to subsidize the Medicare program, even though you've already paid taxes into it. If they nationalize Medicare, all that private insurance goes away. You won't have any of it. 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
2: Tonight's mission is over. I'm Lisa Lucera, Fox News. U.S. Central Command says the 11th day of strikes on targets in Iran is done.
3: They lasted at least 1 hour. CENTCOM saying that the purpose of the strikes, once again, to try and degrade Iran's ability to attack shipping in the Strait of Hormuz. Iran was able to disable a Kuwaiti tanker inside the Strait of Hormuz in the past 24 hours. The crew had to evacuate off the coast of Oman. Also, they attacked a desalination plant inside Kuwait.
2: Fox's Steve Harrigan in Tel Aviv. This, as President Trump said this morning, he could order the military to hit Pickaxe Mountain next after a report in the Wall Street Journal, which said Iran's moving nuclear assets to that location.
4: We'll be hitting that area very probably pretty soon. And there's not a thing they can do about it. Normally, I wouldn't say that. If I thought they could do something about it, I would never say that. But we'll be hitting that area pretty soon. And very heavily.
2: Meanwhile, Yemen's Houthi rebels are threatening to blockade all of Saudi shipping in the region. Officials say a Mexican man killed after an Immigration and Customs Enforcement encounter in Florida was on vacation in the United States.
5: A Mexican official and a farm workers advocacy group say the Mexican national had been visiting friends and family in Atlanta before he was struck by a truck while running from ICE officers, noting he had a U.S. tourist visa. Florida Highway Patrol says the 28-year-old was one of four people inside of a vehicle stopped in St. Augustine, Florida, who fled on foot during an encounter with Immigration and Customs Enforcement and Homeland Security investigations when he ran into a busy road and was hit by a tractor trailer. DHS and the Highway Patrol have not shared additional details, citing an investigation.
2: Fox's Christian Goodwin. OpenAI says its technology acted on its own in an unprecedented hack of another company. 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
14: He's here. He's here. 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
15: Hello, America. Mark Levin here. Our number, 877-381-3811. We will be taking calls soon. 877-381-3811. The reports of B-1 bombers heading to the Middle East right now as I speak. Maybe that has something to do with what the president said today in the Oval Office, which is the following. Cut 5. Go.
16: Do you believe that Iran has moved nuclear centrifuges into Pickaxe Mountain? And when you say we're not done yet, what is left to finish?
4: Well, I think that they may have. We don't have it on record. All we do is read the fake news. You know, we see the news is so wrong so many times. So, you know, maybe this one they have right. But it's okay. It doesn't mean anything unless they have the material. You're talking about the centrifuges. Yeah, it doesn't mean anything unless they have the material. They don't have. We follow the material. That's where the action is. And we'll be hitting that area probably pretty soon. And there's not a thing they can do about it. You know, normally I wouldn't say that. If I thought they could do something about it, I would never say that. But we'll be hitting that area pretty soon and very heavily.
15: And here he is trying to defend this country, trying to take down these remaining sort of outposts of potential nuclear weapons, centrifuges, I think, are being hidden there, according to the Israelis, published reports. And here we have Chris Van Hollen on CNN yesterday. This guy is an Islamist-supporting member of the United States Senate. An Islamist-supporting member of the United States Senate. His wife is apparently very aggressively in that mode as well. He has undermined our troops from day one. He's undermining our country in the middle of a war. And there was a time when, regardless of the state, regardless of the party, that when a senator conducted himself this way, it was a political death spiral. But now they have candidates running and so forth and so on. Things are very wrong. A lot of it has to do with immigration. A lot of it has to do with homegrown indoctrination in our colleges and universities and in our media. But here's his Van Hollen. Cut 6. Go.
17: There is no plan, John. And the thing about this senseless war is that there never has been a plan. And
15: they repeat themselves and they try to brainwash the public with repetition and slow. There's no plan. Yes, there's a plan. It's being executed every day. It doesn't mean that the plan works perfectly. No plan does in a time of war. But there's a plan. It is being executed. And it would be helpful if we had people who actually supported it in the Democrat Party, but you basically have one in the Senate. In the House, maybe there's a handful, but that's it. Go ahead.
17: The president said the objective was one thing one day. He changed it to something else another day. And now we see more Americans killed, more Americans injured, more civilians killed.
15: You know what, ladies and gentlemen? Do they seem like they're really upset about Americans killed? I don't mean to be controversial, but do they seem like they are? Did they seem like they were when Biden had that disastrous pullout in Afghanistan? Did they? They seem very concerned about any of this when illegal aliens are murdering American citizens and raping young girls and so forth and so on. Do they seem to care? No, they don't seem to care at all, do they? No, for them it's just another argument. Go ahead.
17: This is closed again. It's widening, as you reported. The Houthis are talking about closing the strait that goes
15: into
17: the red.
15: You know, the problem is we don't have a reporter that pushes back and says, you know, Senator, by now, if you had your way, the Iranians literally would have a nuclear weapon. Then what would you do? And they'd have 10,000 ballistic missiles. Then what would you do? No pushback at all. That's why none of these bastards want to come on my program. Seriously. Seriously. Go ahead.
17: And oil prices are going up, and other prices are going to go up.
15: Oil prices have gone down, but oil prices go up and down, but they really went way up when Van Hollen's policies were being implemented by his favorite president, Joe Biden. And then oil prices, your gasoline price at the pump for regular was $5.19 at its peak under Biden. You remember that? I remember it. I looked it up. That was the average, 519 cents a gallon under Biden, when there was no Iran and military action with Iran. It was self-inflicted through climate change policies that Van Hollen supports to this day. So he doesn't give a damn about the price of a gallon of gasoline, except, again, to use it as a political argument. Go ahead.
17: So you have the president who promised the country he'd keep us out of war and bring down prices?
15: He promised the country there wouldn't be forever wars. He didn't say to the country, we're never going to take military action, even if the other country is building nuclear weapons with nuclear missiles in order to blow us off the face of the earth. He never, ever said that, did he? I despise these demagogues on the left. I despise them. Go ahead.
17: Doing just the opposite. When you're digging a hole, stop digging. That's
15: digging
17: what they should do.
15: Digging a hole, stop digging. He must have been at a Chinese restaurant. What do you think, Mr. Producer? Probably got a fortune cookie? Probably played the lottery numbers on the fortune cookie? By the way, I saw how those were made. My family did many years ago when we were in San Francisco, when you could actually walk in the streets of San Francisco and Chinatown. And we went into this place, and there were two old ladies, Chinese ladies, who didn't speak English. Two old ladies, we were there. And they had the round dough that you use to fold around the fortune in the fortune cookie. And they're making them and throwing them in a pile. Then they have a little bit of an assembly line that wraps them. So they're fun to read. But if you actually believe, you actually believe them or take them seriously, if you saw how they were made, you wouldn't. Take my words for it. Now we have Congressman Adam Smith on MS Now. This guy said the other day to the Jewish Insider, I believe it was, that he voted to cut off Israel because his family was threatened violently. His home was actually maybe even broken into, if my recollection is right. And so he was threatened, so he voted to do it even though he didn't want to. Now, have you ever heard a congressman say that before, America? I haven't. Cut seven, go.
18: And look, and it feeds into the narrative of Trump as a fascist instead of a democratically elected president of the United States.
15: What? You know, Trump honors every court decision, every single court decision. Do not forget what they did to Donald Trump, and do not forget what they will do to him if the Democrats take the House. Fascism? Fascism, thy name is Democrat Party. You've got communists running. You've got Nazis running, people with tattoos, people with records of fraud, people with the blind sheik who tried to blow up the Twin Towers the first time. You've got people running who are talking about dismantling our Constitution, who are trashing the Declaration of Independence, who are embracing Hamas and Mao Zedong, and you're calling Trump fascist? You sick bastards, are you kidding me? Go ahead.
18: I mean, George W. Bush regularly briefed us. We didn't love the wars or how they were going.
15: You hated George W. Bush. God knows you hated Reagan. You tried to impeach him, too. Go ahead.
18: Within the Bush administration, that there was a constitutional construct and a role for Congress and a role for the executive, and they were interested in
15: Congress, you have a role. If you want to cut off funding, if you have the votes, cut it off. But you don't have the votes. That's your constitutional power. That's it. It's a big, big power. And it was used to end the Vietnam War when Gerald Ford was president of the United States. Congress cut off the funding. And if they had the votes to do it today, but they don't. They could, but they don't. And so they go on and on about this fascism stuff. There's nothing fascist about what the president's doing. How sick. Go ahead.
18: Even as they pursued their own objectives.
15: Shut up, you idiot. I'll be right back.
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21: 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I remember when Highway 41 was two lanes, Daniels Road was dirt road, and the Edison Mall was the place to shop. 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

0: Welcome back, America. We be here, you be there.
1: Oh, yes.
0: Let us go to Todd, Anaheim, California, on the Mark Levin app. Todd, how are you, my friend?
2: I'm doing fantastic. Thank you so much, Mark, for taking my call. I really appreciate it.
1: Thank you, brother.
2: You're such a you're like an idol of mine. Anyways, I have two quick points.
1: Yes, sir.
2: I have a the first point is it's a blessing and a curse. What do I mean? I'm 66 years old. I'm Jewish. My parents are still alive. My mom is 92, and my dad is 97. That's the blessing. The curse is they're both far left libs.
0: Still?
2: They hate Trump. Unbelievable, Mark. Still. So I just had a conversation with both of them this morning, and I brought up the point about what is a working class person? How do they define working class? Mm-hmm. My mom says anyone who makes under $100,000, and I asked my father, and he says anyone making under $200,000.
1: Mm.
2: If you asked 100 libs the same question, I think you would get 100 different answers because they don't even know what they're talking about.
1: Mm-hmm. And also, how do communists treat working class people? I spent the first hour on this. They kill them. You don't kill 60 million people and 30 million people. Look at North Korea. Look at the working class people there. They're in internment camps. Look at the working class people in China. They are in a police state where they are disappeared. Look at any of these communist regimes. Look how the working class is treated. Go ahead. I'm sorry.
2: That's right. No, that's absolutely right. And my parents, and I say it to them, the left, their party, it's not the Kennedy party anymore.
1: Mm-hmm.
2: It's a radical left, and they despise America. Mm-hmm. The second point I want to say, and you always do it on your radio show, and I think it's such a great thing. It's like a debate within a debate. That is, you play clips of Martha McCallum talking to the DSA co-chair. You play it of AOC and Bernie Sanders and all the other libs, and then you stop it in the middle of the audio, and then you do a point counterpoint type of thing, and mm-hmm. It's so effective. Yet you don't do it on. I haven't seen it on the Fox TV show, and I think if you did that, because they won't debate you, but if you had a segment, and I would call it pointless counterpoint. Because everything the libs say, in my opinion, is pointless. And you're so persuasive because you tell the truth. It's almost like a debate within a debate. And then you could call them out after you play it and say, hey, if you disagree, I welcome AOC on here. I welcome the DSA chair on here. And you'll prove how.
1: You know, it's not a bad idea. Let me think about it and talk it over with the powers that be. Yeah, it's something I love doing on radio. No question about it. Listen to me. You're a good son. Unfortunately, your parents are wrong, and you would think by now when they're looking at society, certainly the last 2, 3, 4 years, they would realize that. But what are you going to do? Now, how did you turn out a conservative? You just used your own noggin?
2: I did. When I was 20, I live in California. I was raised and born and raised in Southern California. Mm-hmm. I started a company when I was 25 years old, and I changed because there were so many regulations back in 1985, Mark, that mm-hmm. I had to jump through with workman's compensation. I had to find every loophole to try to just make my business function and work. Mm-hmm. I ended up selling it, but it grew to a $3 million a year business.
1: Beautiful.
2: In 13 years. And like you say, and you preach it, hard work. This is the working class we're talking about.
1: Mm-hmm.
2: I worked my butt off. Every day was not a weekend. Saturday and Sunday could have been a Tuesday or Wednesday. It didn't matter. I just worked and worked and worked and built this company with my partner. We had over 100 employees when I sold my company.
1: Old were you when you sold it? You were fairly young, I take it.
2: I was 38 years old.
1: Amazing.
2: I was... Yeah, and I reinvested and did positive.
1: You should be very
2: things,
1: proud of yourself.
2: Decisions.
1: Yeah, exactly. This is what America is all about. And yet, according to your own parents' definition, you're not in the working class, and yet you worked your ass off. You were smart about it. You created jobs. People got salaries. They paid taxes. They got benefits. That's the whole point, isn't it?
2: That, like I said, not only was it my American dream, but I employed, like I said, 100 people, helped their families, and it was a wonderful feeling. It wasn't just about the money. It was about the country, creating jobs, supporting people. It was my dream, and I'm so blessed to this day, and I'm blessed to have my parents. Although we don't agree, I love them. God bless them. God bless you.
1: And same to you. You're a very, very nice guy, I can tell. Thank you very, very much. Appreciate your call. Now, Ron called yesterday, so we want to bring Ron back, our friend from Garland, Texas, WBAP. Ron, go ahead, my friend.
3: Good evening. We doing all right today?
1: We are. You're on.
3: Okay. All right, I'm sitting here eating some Cracker Jacks, and I was just trying to...
1: Wait a minute. I thought I was the only one that eats Cracker Jacks now. Good for you.
3: Well, they're not the same like they used to be when we was kids.
1: No, but they're good enough.
3: It's pretty good, yeah. I'm just sitting there trying to mull over, you know, there must be some kind of pork or something in this SAVE Act, because that's the only reason I can figure out how come, and I don't know who the Republicans are that are pushing back against it about the SAVE Act.
1: There's no pork in it that I'm aware of. I think it's a standalone bill. And I have not heard a rational argument yet. But, you know, we actually have votes where the Democrats, every single one of them vote one way, and rarely do we get the Republicans doing it. But I did hear that it passed in the House again. So the Speaker, Mike Johnson, deserves a lot of credit for rounding that up and getting that through. I think that's what happened.
3: Well, that's a great thing, you know. Down here in Texas, we finally got rid of one of the rhinos. And, of course, I don't know, the one that's going to replace him is going to be a whole lot better. But at least he goes after people. And I'm talking about John Cornyn. He was useless for so many years for us. Didn't care a thing about him. He got in office, and he would turn right back against us every time. Another make-a-deal-Mitch kind of guy. I just wanted to leave with this also. First of all, man, it's great to talk to you. I mean, I've been listening to you a long time, and
1: thank you.
3: You know, you're such a nice guy. You really are.
1: You're very kind. Thank you.
3: Have you ever heard of a Mossad, Hassan Youssef?
1: Yep, I have. He's the son of one of the founders of Hamas.
3: Hamas.
1: Yep.
3: Yes, sir. So, have you ever thought about having him on? Because I've watched some of his videos.
1: All right, let me tell you something. I've never told anybody this. All right, Ron, you hang up, but listen to the show. I'm going to fill you in on something that happened. I'll fill in the whole country while we're at it. So we'll be right back. I'm going to answer Ron's question. We'll be right back.
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8: Fox News, I'm Ted Lindner. U.S. Central Command launching more military strikes against Iran on Tuesday.
9: This marks the 11th night in a row CENTCOM putting out word that the strikes for tonight are over. They lasted at least 1 hour. CENTCOM saying that the purpose of the strikes, once again, to try and degrade Iran's ability to attack shipping in the Strait of Hormuz.
8: Fox's Steve Harrigan, Central Command insists, even with the strikes continuing, that the Strait of Hormuz remains open to commercial shipping. And thousands of people who are not U.S. citizens ended up on New Jersey's voter rolls.
10: New Jersey Governor Mikey Sherrill says this happened under the previous administration of fellow Democrat Phil Murphy. More than 6,000 non-citizens being registered as voters in 2023 because of a software error in the Motor Vehicle Commission system.
8: And that's Fox's Lisa Brady. 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
1: That's why I like Mark Levin. And I'm not sure a lot of people like him. He's tough as hell. But I like him. I love him.
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2: I remember when the president did that at CPAC. Now, of course, with only like 25 minutes left in the program, I have another hour's worth here that I want to get to. Let me tell you this story about Mossab Hassan Youssef, one of the children of one of the founders of Hamas. And I have nothing against him. In fact, I brought him on to do the Fox show. And we were taping. And I was asking him some questions about his background and some of these things. And I've seen him interviewed before. He's tough, but he's pretty good. And he got mad at me, Mr. Producer. He said, "You're trying to trigger me." I said, "What are you talking about?" I forget what I asked him about his childhood and so forth, but I remember it. And of course, all the crew was listening and their eyeballs are popping out of their heads or jaws. He said, "You're trying to trigger me. You know, I don't like being triggered." And so I said, "Well, what are you talking about? I'm trying to get information out of you so you can present it to the American people. I actually think we're on the same side of this thing." He said, "Well, I don't know, but you're trying to trigger me." And he raised a voice. And you know what I told him to do? I said, "Get the hell out of here." And he was like shocked. I said, "No, get the hell out of here. I'm trying to interview you. You're a fascinating individual. You have a lot of great things to say, but that's it. That's it." Boom. And that's what I did. It was the weirdest damn thing, actually, I've ever had with a guest, certainly on TV, but ever. I don't ever remember doing that on radio, do you, Rich? It was crazy. So I'll still cite him from time to time. I think he says some very, very important things. He's spent a lot of his life in the Middle East. He's very supportive of Israel and the United States. He's converted to Christianity. I mean, he's a good guy. And I was very disappointed. I wanted to give him incredible amount of time, but it just didn't work. I don't know. I don't know why he was quote-unquote triggered. I have no idea. So that's what happened. So, Ron, now you pulled it out of me, so now you know. Strange, no? I mean, I'd still like them as a guest, but I don't want to trigger them. I remember when I first heard that word. Do you remember that, Rich? Some guy calls me from Dallas. He claims, "I'm gay and you're triggering me." I said, "Well, what the hell does that mean?" "You're triggering me." I said, "I'm triggering you?" "Yes." And I think I said, "I don't give a damn if I'm triggering you or not," and chased him off. I think. People don't need to call the show and tell me about their sexuality. I've always said that. Straight people, gay people, I said, you don't have to do that. I want to know what's between your ears, not what's going on between your legs. I don't care, and I don't want to know about it. I've always been that way, Rich. Always. I don't want to know. Just tell me what you're thinking. You don't have to make it as an excuse or an apology or celebrate it. I don't care. You don't have to overpay for big wireless, you know. 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Dial #250 and say Mark Levin, and you're off to the races. It's that fast. #250, say Mark Levin. 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Founded by a veteran, a patriotic company, American employees. They care about our vets. I'm telling you, they care about you, their customers. 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All right. I want to get to a, see if I can find this, Mr. Producer. I want to get to cut 14. This is this guy, Saeed. What the hell is his name again? Abdul Al-Saeed. Abdul Al-Saeed. The crazy bastard who's running in Michigan. That's easier way to put it. Thanking Marjorie Traitor Gangrene, a.k.a. Marjorie Taylor Greene, for her support. And he says, I'm going to get votes from her support. She doesn't have any supporters. Another crackpot, like Traitor Tucker Carlson. Absolute crackpots. Go ahead.
3: I talked to former Congresswoman Marjorie Taylor Greene on this podcast in April, and it's kind of remarkable how similar some of your positions are. Like, she also has condemned AIPAC's influence in politics, called for no more U.S. taxpayer dollars to Israel, said that the cost of health insurance needs to go down. Do you think you could build this new coalition with people like MTG?
4: Look, she said a lot of things I disagree with, too. I'll just say this, that I wouldn't be surprised, right? You know, when you ask me about why establishment elite Democrats are so worried about me, it's because there are a lot of people who listen to her who are going to vote for me in the general election.
2: No, that's not why, genius. A lot of people are worried about you because you're a communist and an Islamist. And because you embrace groups like Hamas or people who support Hamas like Piker. In other words, you're evil. You're evil. That's why a lot of people worry about you, and they don't want you in the Senate. Marjorie Traitor Gangrene is a head case, a nut job. And she's self-serving and self-promoting. And she switched sides so fast, your neck hurts. You're just watching it. And so we know what's going on. I've been talking about it now for a long time. The Marxist, Islamist, woke, Reich, neo-fascists. They call it the U or the V. I've called it the fusion. And their views have fused. And so you've got the woke Reich neo-fascists who are very socialistic when it comes to economic policy. They reject people like Milton Friedman. They reject people like Thomas Jefferson and Madison, and they embrace others instead. And, of course, we have the Islamists and the Marxists who embrace everything, who reject everything about this country. And so they have a common cause. The common cause is their hate for you, Mr. and Mrs. America. Their hate for you, Mr. and Mrs. America. So I wanted you to hear that. All the whack jobs are kind of joined together. Let's go to Neil, Fairfield, California, the great KSFO. Neil, how are you?
5: I'm doing well, Mr. Levin. Thank you for taking my call.
2: Thank you, sir.
5: Yep. Yes, I'm calling about your program from yesterday, which was extremely important.
2: Thank you.
5: And there was a piece from

0: States are secret Nazis that as long as they carry out their what the DSA wants, and pointing out that you know, the Nazis, the NSDAP, you know, the first part is National Socialist.
1: That's right.
0: You know, and and my parents were concentration camp survivors, so I've seen this movie before, and I really don't care for it.
2: No, these are very evil people, and they're very dangerous people. And the truth is, they don't care for any of us. They don't care about the American people. They break us into groups to try and turn one against the other. That is, one group against the other. They're very nefarious, and they're very evil. All right, Neil, thank you for your call, my friend. Let's go to Paul, Houston, Texas, on the Mark Levin app. Paul, go right ahead, please.
3: Yes, Mark, you said earlier in the show that they were this old Van Hollen, I think his name is.
2: Yeah.
3: The word, you know, the piece of trash, in my opinion. I'm being kind.
2: and you're right, and you are being kind.
3: He said, you know, that Trump had promised that he wouldn't defend our country, use military action to defend our country. No, that's not what Van Hollen, that's not what he said. He said he would not get us into forever wars.
2: Right.
3: And the way to not get us into forever wars is to take military action that is decisive, get victory, end it, and move on.
2: Right, and this guy's opposed him every step of the way. He's defending our country from this regime. Half a century has killed Americans, has backed terrorist groups killing Americans, military and civilian, getting nuclear weapons, getting intercontinental ballistic missiles, and this jackass can't seem to make sense of it. He can. He doesn't care. It's all about power with these left-wing fools. That's it.
3: Right, right. Now, one other quick thing I wanted to mention. I hope Trump goes after. I've heard that there's intelligence that a lot of these ballistic missile systems that they're using that are
2: the centrifuges right at that Pixite Mountain.
3: These are the ballistic missiles that they fire across to Bahrain and UAE and Saudi Arabia, that they are hidden in these like Pickaxe Mountain. They're set up in mountains like Pickaxe Mountain.
2: Well, I didn't hear the ballistic missiles were there. I heard the centrifuges were there, thousands of them. And if that's right, I mean, that just needs to be, that has to be dealt with. But I'm reading online as you speak, my friend, that we have B-1 bombers heading over there.
3: Uses those, and maybe they'll send them some bunker buster bombs that will knock those systems out totally.
2: Do you remember that massive bomb? Rich, do you remember the name of that bomb? They dropped on Afghanistan with like 10,000 Taliban. They found them in a valley. They were organizing, and Trump ordered them to drop that bomb. It's right below. It's a conventional weapon, the Moab bomb, which like blows up everything within a mile. I mean, takes it off the face of the earth. I think we ought to drop a couple of those. Now, the problem is they're not as accurate. But let's give it a shot. What do you say?
3: Bunker busters and take out those ballistic missiles that they still have left that they're hiding in the mountains.
2: I agree with that, too. And I think you're going to have to hit these sites a few times, the B-1s and the B-2s. All right, brother. You sound great. I appreciate it. Do I have to take a break now, Rich? I think I do. We'll be right back.
4: 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THC.
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1: In Southwest Florida, weather turns fast. A sunny afternoon can quickly become dangerous lightning, flooding rain, or a tropical system worth watching. Southwest Florida turns to Wink News. With Wink Doppler 3X and the Wink meteorologists, Wink tracks storms closer to home. Before the storm reaches your street, turn to Wink. Wink News, the weather authority.
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0: right. 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What an opportunity. Nobody else is doing that. Nobody else is doing that. All right. Let us go to Mike. How do you pronounce this in Wyoming? LaBarge, Wyoming, Sirius XM satellite? Is that right?
1: That's correct. LaBarge, Wyoming.
0: Very
1: founded
0: good.
1: Founded by a famous trapper years ago.
0: How are you, sir?
1: I believe I got to talk to you. I've been listening for you for 20 years out here in what's left of our oil field. But
0: thank you.
1: You know, I just wanted to bring up that I don't think America really understands we're at war. You know, if they have to sacrifice one thing, they're bitching about it.
0: You're right.
1: And when we get ever hit on our home country again, and, you know, we're going to be paying a lot more. I mean, a $5 gallon of gas is not going to make any difference at all. Mm-hmm. And it just hurts my heart that, you know, so many people are unpatriotic. And if they don't come out and vote, you know, we're just liable to get into all this communism, and
0: side votes. Let's just be honest. The communist votes, the Islamist votes. But I don't know. I got to pray. We're going to work very hard behind this microphone to get people out to vote. But if people don't vote, we're going to lose. It's that simple.
1: Well, I'll tell you, I hope people do listen, and people need to spread the word, because I think a lot of people got out and voted for Trump last time, and you know, that's how we overcome all the ruthless cheating going on. But if they don't get off their ass and get to voting, and once we lose it, we're going to play hell getting it back.
0: You're right. We're not going to get it back. You know, once liberty is lost, it's virtually impossible to get it back. Thank you for your call, man. Wyoming, it's an honor to know you're listening to me out there. I very much appreciate it. You know, it's an honor when I go through the call list, ladies and gentlemen, Wyoming and Montana and North and South Dakota, and then we have Maine and Florida and Pennsylvania, Texas and Michigan, and you move out west, we got all the states out there, and south, we got all the states here. Every corner of this United States, it's just such an honor. I've got 1 minute. Sandy in Montana, the great KJJR. Go for it. Go.
2: My Philadelphia brother.
0: Thank you.
2: You know, this paradigm that the DSA wants. These media anchors and personalities, athletes with their salaries, Hollywood with their salaries, actors, producers, creatives, free agencies. Who do you think they're going to go for first?
0: They're going after
2: your money.
0: You're right. You're right. Well said. The left. You're going to get whacked and you're going to deserve it. But the problem is you're dragging the rest of us. We salute our armed forces, especially tonight. Kick ass. Our armed forces, police officers, firefighters, emergency personnel, ICE, thank you. Truckers, thank you. And all the men and women, the freedom fighters all over the world, and you, the American people, God bless you. 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
7: 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It's a dog whistle for 92.5 Fox News. Right all along.
8: Day 11 of strikes. I'm Lisa Lacerra, Fox News. Central Command says this latest round lasted for about an hour as the U.S. continues to work to end Iran's stranglehold on the Strait of Hormuz. This as President Trump issues a warning to Iran.
9: Instead of diplomacy, both sides warning that this war could get out of hand, could escalate further. In the White House today, President Trump saying the U.S. has been nice so far, but there have been much more severe options on the table that could happen.
10: If we left today, it would take them decades to rebuild. And I don't believe they could ever rebuild. And honestly, they haven't seen anything yet.
9: Iran's foreign ministry also making a somewhat veiled threat. The spokesperson saying, when asked about the possibility of a U.S. invasion of Iran, saying there are many in Iran who are counting down the moments until that happens, basically saying, bring it on.
8: Fox's Steve Harrigan in Tel Aviv. The U.S. military has confirmed a third service member is believed to be dead in last Friday's attack by Iran in Jordan, identifying her as Sergeant Angel Rompersad of Queens, New York. The number of dead in the Iran conflict is now 18. A heated exchange on Capitol Hill as War Secretary Pete Hegseth is confronted by Michigan Democratic Senator Gary Peters over the strategy for the Iran conflict.
11: You don't have a strategy. You don't have a long-term plan to actually win this war. Win the war. The men and women are going to be able to do it, but they need to have leadership. When will you show leadership?
12: We have leadership.
11: When will you show leadership?
12: Why don't you show some leadership and stand up to your fellow Democrats who won't fund the troops, who stand and play partisan politics while you don't give us the money?
8: Hegseth was on the Hill asking for an additional $88 billion in funding from Congress, much of which would be used for the Iran conflict. The House has passed a stopgap measure that would fund federal agencies through the midterm elections. It next heads to the Senate. 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
1: Hey, it's Trey Radel, your host of The Drive. 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It's relaxed, it's welcoming, totally stress-free. 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Now, I've shot there myself, and what I appreciate is how they handle the whole process. 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You'll find the perfect fit. Now, here's another thing that makes them different. It's their sales team. They're great. Maybe it's because they're non-commissioned. That means they're not just there to sell you something. They want to educate you, listen to what you want, and help you find the right jewelry without pressure. So go see my friends Jason and Todd at the Diamond District. They're more than business owners. They're our neighbors here for 24 years with a phenomenal team. Again, go see Jason and Todd at the Diamond District and do me a favor. Tell them that Trey sent you.
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2: 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All along.

And yesterday, as you probably saw at the White House, I hosted a ceremony with Americans who lost their treasured loved ones to the scourge of illegal immigration. People came into our country, how we allowed this to happen with our open borders. These are the angel moms and families that for decades our government betrayed and our media totally ignored, totally ignored. It was terrible. Hard to believe, actually. In 2023, a 16-year-old high school cheerleader named Lizbeth Medina was supposed to perform in her town's Christmas parade, but she never arrived. Her mother, Jacqueline, went home to look for her, and she found her lying dead in a bathtub, bleeding profusely after being stabbed 25 times. Lizbeth's killer was a previously arrested illegal alien who had broken in and brutally extinguished the brightest light in her family's life, violently and viciously. Her heartbroken mother is in the gallery to remind everyone in this chamber exactly why we are deporting illegal alien criminals to our country at record numbers, and we're getting them the hell out of here fast. We don't want them.

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0: kind of for fun, Ramon went to the restroom, but I didn't know the record button was still on. So I was just goofing around, and I did that. And then he came back, and he said, did you lay down a track or something? There's some action, because it looks like an EKG. When I record something into the microphone, it shows on his screen. You audio people will know what I'm talking about, but for everybody else, just a simple explanation. It shows that there was audio, and so he doesn't know if that was something that was supposed to be captured or not. And so we recorded some more stuff, and I cut promos, right? So wherever you're listening, I will record, you know, the Michael Berry Show coming on live today, or come on today at 6 o'clock, or coming on at 5 o'clock, depending on which coast you're on, or coming at 3 o'clock if you're in LA. And so we're always recording these things and sending them to the station, so the mic is always open. Anyway, I thought my whistling was better. So last night, if you don't follow us on Facebook, you can go to my website, michaelberryshow.com. And then it'll give you a link to our Facebook page, because there's three of them. It's a long story. Anyway, so I like to engage with listeners in the evening. I get a lot of good articles, stories, perspectives from that. And people can email me through the website, michaelberryshow.com. So I will ask open-ended questions because I'm fascinated by the answers we get. So I asked, the question I asked was, it was a three-part. What was one useless or time-wasting or silly thing you had to do today? Number two, what was the best thing you ate or drank today? And number three, what is one pre-90s TV show you either still watch or wish would come back so that you could watch it now? And I think the number one answer I got was the Andy Griffith Show, which was sort of interesting because today we were looking at the births and deaths on this day, and on this day in 1924, the great Don Knotts, who not only was an actor, but did you know he was a screenwriter? He died in 2006, so he lived to be 82. So this was a scene. We were trying to figure out all the scenes we could play. We think Don Knotts, Barney Fife, made that show. He was the funny man on that show. So in this scene, he's alone in the courthouse writing a song. He doesn't know that Andy, the sheriff, his boss, has come back. And then so Andy sneaks in. Andy realizes that Barney's writing a song, so he sneaks in real quiet-like.
1: In a jailhouse down in Dixie, fighting crime and risking life, dwelt a sheriff and his buddy, pistol packing Barney Fife. Oh, my daring, Barney Fife. He's a deadly crime stopper, what a copper, Barney Fife. And one day there come a riding two bad men to rob a bank, but Fife was tricky, a dead-eye dicky, now they're locked up in the tank.
2: Oh, my Barney. Barney had a jail and couldn't lock it. Had one bullet for his pistol, had to keep it in his pocket.
0: It's just good writing. It's just good, wholesome comedy. A Beijing company called Moonshot AI put out a new AI model this week that took the number one spot on a widely watched independent leaderboard for writing computer code. It beat the best from America's leading AI labs. It ranked first in 6 out of 7 categories tested. It's what they call open weight, meaning the company is giving the thing away and will say for free with quotes, because we know that nothing is free. Anyone can download it, run it on their own machines, and build on top of it. Yeah, why wouldn't you want to download a Chinese product? What could possibly go wrong? An American company or a college kid can just pull it down and start using it, and there's not much standing in the way. Didn't Trump just tell us last Thursday that China hacked the 2020 election? What does free actually cost? Or ask that question. When a company gives away something that's very expensive to build and they give it to you free, they're actually buying from you users, influence, standing, information. Even if best case scenario, They're just tracking what you do to see your likes and dislikes, how long you stay on certain sites, what languages you use, how long your responses are, all the different information that, people have that is valuable. Information is now a commodity. And that's an interesting thing about the world we live in today, because information was not always such a commodity to the extent that it is now. And the most basic information can now be monetized. I speak for a company called Incogni, I-N-C-O-G-N-I. And what Incogni does is they go in and they go to data brokers who compile. They have a file on you. And it, the more information they have, the more valuable it is. And so grocery stores want that because they want to know what you buy, when you buy it, how much you pay for it, what size you want. All of this information is very useful. It's useful to campaigns, both political and commercial. It's useful to lots and lots of people, and in some cases, for nefarious purposes. Well, this Incogni, which I just discovered about a month ago, actually goes in and goes to the data brokers and scrubs your information. I think they took me down from 324 of them. And yes, I do have a promo code, Incogni, INCOGNI/Barry Show. I don't see a problem with mixing show sponsors into content when it's real content. And I actually went looking for this. I think this is important. But think about this. Think of how many people are going to see a free piece of technology that's so much fun. It's not just asking it a question and it'll give you an answer. Oh, there's going to be so much more than that. The more things it'll do. Think about all the people that signed up to Facebook and then found out, guess what? Or the people who signed up to Jack Dorsey's Twitter. I think it's a better product now and less invasive under Elon. But that could change if it sells. Think of all the information people give away every day, quote unquote, for free, or to use a platform free. And then that platform turns and sells that information. I was talking to my oldest son, Michael T, the other day, and he made the point, I can't remember what we were talking about. We were talking about a piece of technology or whatever it was. And he said, Dad, look at this. An ad just popped up. And I said, yes, I've told you that. So then he started testing it. And over the next couple of days, he would talk repeatedly about a subject and wait until an ad popped up. Everything you're doing is being spied on. I'm not trying to scare you. I'm just trying to say that's where we are. And I don't know how many people really understand that. So maybe this free product from China isn't so free. I'll tell you something. When you sign your insurance policy, for some brokers, that's the finish line. Handshake, commission, done. Boop, boop, you're out. Then you may not hear from them again until it's time for renewal, but your business runs all year, and so do the gaps and the risk. 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
8: An 11th night of attacks. I'm Sue Guzman, Fox News. Another night of U.S. airstrikes against Iran is complete. Fox's Steve Harrigan has more from Tel Aviv.
10: CENTCOM saying that the strikes for tonight lasted at least 1 hour. The purpose of the strikes, once again, to try and degrade Iran's ability to attack shipping in the Strait of Hormuz. Iran was able to disable a Kuwaiti tanker inside the Strait of Hormuz in the past 24 hours. The crew had to evacuate off the coast of Oman. Also, they attacked a desalination plant inside Kuwait. So continuing to harass U.S. allies in the region. Instead of diplomacy, both sides warning that this war could get out of hand, could escalate further. In the White House today, President Trump saying the U.S. has been nice so far, but there have been much more severe options on the table that could happen.
8: Meanwhile, Iran's interior minister visited Pakistan in an effort to try and reignite the peace talks. U.S. military confirming that a third U.S. service member died in Friday's attack on a base in Jordan. He's been identified as 28-year-old Sergeant Angel S. Ramerstad of Ozone Park, New York. The president is pledging support for Lebanon following months of conflict between Israel and the Lebanese terror group Hezbollah. Today, he hosted the leader of Lebanon at the Oval Office.
11: During an Oval Office sit-down, the president revealed that he isn't just trying direct diplomacy by talking to other world leaders. He is willing to try direct diplomacy by talking to terror group leaders. And he revealed this in the context of a meeting designed to try to figure out how to stop the war between Israel and Hezbollah in Lebanon.
12: I would speak to Hezbollah. Yeah. I speak to everybody. I'll speak to people that a lot of people think I shouldn't be speaking to, and things work out.
8: Fox's Peter Ducey. 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
1: The thing about it is, I thought I was a better whistler than that. I mean, I didn't think I was Bobby McFerrin. But earlier today, we were listening to some audio to use on this evening's show, and we were playing a clip from the Andy Griffith Show. And so I just

0: can see it in the crowd. The thrill, the hope. How they surge toward him. You are looking at an American political phenomenon.
1: Greatest weakness. It's possible that I'm a little too awesome.
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3: You know, you are the equivalent of a rock star in politics. Many people afterwards, they weren't sure how to pronounce your name, but they were moved by you. People were crying. You tapped into something. You touched people.

0: story we have not commented on because I wanted more information to come forward first. It is the death of this young man named Nolan Wells, young black man, was apparently out with some friends of his, and he drowned. And it seemed at first like one of those things that was going to set off another one of these race wars that they love. You know, like when Carmelo Anthony stabbed the white kid to death in the tent at the track meet. And immediately, Ben Crump and the black leaders said, "This is wrong. It's racism." Wait a second. A young black man just stabbed a young white man to death. How are... And then they did a GoFundMe, and the family spent the money on cars and houses, and then he didn't have a decent lawyer, and he got convicted because he committed a murder. This Nolan Wells thing's... We have got to get black folks to stop with this nonsense because they're ruining themselves. I have watched people who were riding high, who ran businesses, owned businesses, were doing well financially, get hit by the IRS, and it devastated them. I've watched people go through divorces. I've watched people have mental health breakdowns. I've watched people become drunks or drug addicts. 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It can be very, very, very traumatic, especially if you are a small business owner. 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
11: Are you getting ready for the hurricane season? 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
1: News. I'm Ted Linder. U.S. Central Command launching more military strikes against Iran Tuesday.
2: This marks the 11th night in a row CENTCOM putting out word that the strikes for tonight are over. They lasted at least 1 hour. CENTCOM saying that the purpose of the strikes, once again, to try and degrade Iran's ability to attack shipping in the Strait of Hormuz.
1: Fox's Steve Harrigan. Heavy rains expected from Texas to the Florida Panhandle.
3: Tropical storm Bertha is expected to remain a tropical storm as it moves through coastal southeastern Louisiana by Wednesday. Bertha will bring some impacts to southeastern Louisiana as well as Mississippi. Minor to moderate storm surge flooding, especially east of the Mississippi River. Strong gusty winds potentially leading to some isolated power outages.
1: Fox with us, Marissa Torres. U.S. Representative Andy Biggs, a fierce ally of President Trump and former head of the House Freedom Caucus, winning the Republican nomination for Arizona governor. Biggs defeating fellow U.S. Representative David Schweikert in the primary and will face Democratic Governor Katie Hobbs. 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
0: So here's a name for you. Joshua McDaniel, 28, sitting in the Harris County Jail this morning on two counts of felony assault. And he's going to be there for a minute. Investigators say that last Friday morning, in the span of less than an hour, this man attacked not just one person on State Highway 249, Northwest Harris County, but two different men. Two separate incidents. About a mile apart, two separate victims. Both of them are in the hospital right now in critical condition. If either one of them dies, and I pray to God they don't, then this gets upgraded above an assault. Now, here's the part that should infuriate you and make you say that no matter what, I will never vote for a Democrat. 5 months ago, just 5 months, this same man was sitting on a violent charge of his own. And you know what happened to him? It was dismissed. Wiped off the books, gone, doesn't exist.

0: Why? Because he completed what they like to call a mental health diversion program. Isn't that such pretty language? That's like gender-affirming care or undocumented immigrant. A mental health diversion program. Diversion being the important part. They diverted him. You know how when the river gets too steady, too heavy, they just divert some of it over here and then we'll water the crops over here. We're just diverting. You know, like when the traffic is going along, sorry, we're ripping up the road, but we're going to make it better for you. We're going to divert the traffic, little detour right around here, just a little diversion. And guess where they diverted him? Right back out on the street. So his path was to prison, but they gave him a diversion, you see. No, excuse me, sir. Where are you going? I was headed to prison. No. Let me turn you just a little. Start walking that way. Back out on the street. And can't you see that hearing? The whole room nodding along. He's made real progress, Your Honor. He's a good man. Maybe we could bring his mama in. Maybe his baby mama. Maybe somebody maybe his pastor will come in. That's always helpful. They'll come in and say, he's a good man. He's a good man. Like Tim Walz said, we shouldn't be judged by our worst day. He said that about a man who over a 2-year period raped a 12-year-old. But don't judge him by his worst day. He completed every requirement. He's not a threat to this community. He's learned his lesson. He made a mistake, and he acknowledges it. He might have even met the Lord. Are you a Christian now? Amen, I am. Not a threat to the community. Now we've got two families sitting in a waiting room all night last night while a doctor decides whether their son or their husband or their daddy is going to survive. Because their crime was they existed in the wrong place at the wrong time because they got in the path of Josh McDaniels. Yes. There is a world of difference between a system that makes an honest mistake and a system that is built to give you the exact same outcome as this again and again and again and again. And good, honest, decent people are being attacked, raped, and killed day in and day out, and nobody seems to give an F about it. You want to know why citizen vigilante is so hot right now? You want to know why gun sales are so hot? Because people are sick and tired of being victims to these animals. And they're sick and tired of a system that keeps releasing them. Did you hear Letitia Plummer earlier in the show? We got black and brown people in prison that ought not to be. Why? Because they should have been diverted for mental health. Because they should have been put on probation. Because they should have had their charges dismissed again. Because that's what Rodney Ellis and Lena Hidalgo gave us. Is that they're in prison and they shouldn't have been? Hey, I got it. Mental health, real deal. I agree. This guy's got a real mental health problem. Okay. Having a mental health problem, having rage issues, having a heroin addiction, having a desire to murder people because they make you mad because they open the door for you or don't open the door or grab the Cheetos bag before you at the grocery, at the convenience store, because that's where a lot of this goes down. That's not mental health. That is the inability to be part of the general public. Somewhere in a courthouse, there is a file with this man's on it and a stamp across the front that says, dismiss, diversion, dismissed. And there's two beds in a Houston hospital that will tell you the cost of that stamp. ABC 13 with the story.
1: Tonight, a man now charged with two violent attacks within an hour of each other last week had a previous violent charge dismissed.
2: Well, tonight, Joshua McDaniel is in jail, and investigators say the victims from the two attacks are near death. But court records show McDaniel completed a mental health diversion program just 5 months ago. ABC 13's Jessica Willey is live with the details and some new surveillance video after digging into court records. Jessica.
3: Yeah, defense attorneys tell me that it is not easy to get someone into a mental health diversion program. The fact that this suspect, Joshua McDaniel, completed one and had a violent charge dismissed means that he's complied, I'm told. So what happened over the last few months? A relative of one of the victims who is being kept alive tonight by a machine tells me it is hard to see his cousin in such a condition after this brutal attack.
4: Surveillance video captures the brutality of one of two attacks Friday morning. The victim, identified by family as Nun Lee, confronted near a dumpster. The suspect knocks him down, ABC 13 freezing the video before it becomes more vicious with additional striking and stomping. This the second assault that morning within an hour and within just a mile of each other. Employees at this Dunkin' Donuts watched in horror as another man was beaten with a metal pipe and left in critical condition.
5: I said, this guy might be dead because his face was real pale and was bleeding a lot.
4: Harris County Sheriff's deputies were able to make a quick arrest based on eyewitness descriptions, and within a few hours, Joshua McDaniel was in custody. The 28-year-old with a lengthy criminal history that includes violent convictions. And among his 16 previous charges, a dismissal this past February. Court records state McDaniel punched an elderly man, but had the charge dismissed because he was referred to mental health treatment. Lee's cousin, shocked to learn about the diversion program that ultimately freed the suspect, telling ABC 13, quote, "This is real bad." Records describe Lee as brain dead and the second victim in critical condition.
6: Joshua McDaniel.
4: McDaniel missing a court appearance over the weekend because he was combative, the bailiff declared. Investigators say his current charges could be upgraded to murder.
7: Ladies and gentlemen, Elvis has left the building. Thank you and good night.
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11: The conflict continues. I'm Ted Lindner, Fox News. President Trump warning of expanding U.S. strikes against Iran. Fox's Jared Halpern.
12: Following a week and a half of daily airstrikes, President Trump warned Iran.
13: Honestly, they haven't seen anything yet. We've been nice.
12: During a meeting with Lebanon's president, President Trump told reporters the U.S. will soon hit Pickaxe Mountain, a suspected nuclear site where Iran is believed to have transferred centrifuges. At the same time, the president is pushing back on suggestions. Talks between the two countries are over.
13: You don't know what the dialogue is behind the scenes, that they want to meet desperately to try and end it because they're getting decimated.
12: But President Trump says unless Iran is ready to meet in a meaningful way, he has no interest. At the White House, Jared Halpern, Fox News.
11: New Jersey's governor blaming her predecessor for the registration of more than 6,000 non-citizens to the state's voter rolls.
14: Thousands of non-citizens were added to New Jersey's voter rolls because of a computer glitch. New Jersey's governor, Mikey Sherrow, says that a software error in the state's motor vehicle system led to about 6,600 people who are not citizens being registered as Garden State voters when they apply for a driver's license. And she's ordered the illegal voters be removed from the rolls.
11: That's Fox's Eric Shawn. The false voter registrations were active between June of 2023 and 2024. And it was primary day in the state of Arizona. Some results in tonight. U.S. Representative Andy Biggs, a fierce ally of President Trump and former head of the House Freedom Caucus, has won the Republican nomination for Arizona governor. Biggs defeating fellow U.S. Representative David Schweikert in the primary and will now face Democrat Governor Katie Hobbs in November in what is likely to be one of the closest gubernatorial races coming up this fall. 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
23: 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Let him talk even more. Mark Levin, now from 8 to 11 on 92.5 Fox News. Right, all along.

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4: Fox News, I'm Sue Guzman. The U.S. military completing an 11th night of strikes against Iran. Secretary of State Marco Rubio telling leaders at a summit in the Philippines that these new attacks are about securing global shipping and keeping Iran from controlling the Strait of Hormuz.
5: If that is threatened, then I think the global economy is threatened, and the rules which have underpinned 150 years of international trade and commerce are also threatened. And that cannot be allowed to happen.
4: Heavy rains expected from Texas to the Florida Panhandle.
6: Tropical storm Bertha is expected to remain a tropical storm as it moves through coastal southeastern Louisiana by Wednesday. Bertha will bring some impacts to southeastern Louisiana as well as Mississippi. Minor to moderate storm surge flooding, especially east of the Mississippi River. Strong gusty winds potentially leading to some isolated power outages.
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7: 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You know, there's a lot of negativity out there. 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
14: Latest Iran strikes complete. I'm Sue Guzman, Fox News. It was another night of U.S. airstrikes against Iran as hopes are starting to dim for a diplomatic solution to the conflict. Fox's Steve Harrigan with more from Tel Aviv.
15: The goal to limit or reduce the efforts of Iran to harass, target, and disable shipping in the Strait of Hormuz. That's CENTCOM's goal. Iran, on the other hand, has managed to disable yet another tanker, a Kuwaiti tanker, off the coast of Oman in that strait. Also, Iran hitting a Kuwaiti desalination plant, once again targeting the infrastructure of allies close to the U.S. in the region. As far as diplomatic efforts go, no sign of any progress, just the reverse. Both sides talking about a potential ratcheting up of events. President Tuff talking tough inside the White House, saying the U.S. has been nice to Iran so far, but there were much more options on the table.
14: U.S. military has confirmed the death of a third service member in last Friday's attack by Iran in Jordan, identifying her as Sergeant Angel Rapperstead of Queens, New York. President Trump pledging support for Lebanon following months of conflict between Israel and the Lebanese terror group Hezbollah.
16: During an Oval Office sit-down, the president revealed that he isn't just trying direct diplomacy by talking to other world leaders. He is willing to try direct diplomacy by talking to terror group leaders. And he revealed this in the context of a meeting designed to try to figure out how to stop the war between Israel and Hezbollah in Lebanon.
17: I would speak to Hezbollah. Yeah. I speak to everybody. I'll speak to people that a lot of people think I shouldn't be speaking to, and things work out.
14: That's Fox's Peter Doocy, and President Trump has approved an agreement reportedly with Saudi Arabia that could potentially provide the kingdom with uranium enrichment capability for its civilian nuclear program. The 30-year deal will reportedly be announced as early as Wednesday. 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
2: Fox News, I'm Ted Linden. Representative Andy Biggs, a fierce ally of President Trump's, won the Republican nomination for Arizona governor. Biggs defeating fellow Representative David Schweikert in the primary and will face Democrat Governor Katie Hobbs in November. U.S. Central Command launching more military strikes in Iran Tuesday.
3: This marks the 11th night in a row CENTCOM putting out word that the strikes for tonight are over. They lasted at least 1 hour. CENTCOM saying that the purpose of the strikes, once again, to try and degrade Iran's ability to attack shipping in the Strait of Hormuz.
2: Fox's Steve Harrigan. Heavy rains expected from Texas to the Florida Panhandle.
4: Tropical storm Bertha is expected to remain a tropical storm as it moves through coastal southeastern Louisiana by Wednesday. Bertha will bring some impacts to southeastern Louisiana as well as Mississippi. Minor to moderate storm surge flooding, especially east of the Mississippi River. Strong gusty winds potentially leading to some isolated power outages.
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3: Fox News, I'm Sue Guzman. Secretary of State Marco Rubio tells leaders at a summit in the Philippines that the 11 days of U.S. attacks against Iran are about securing global shipping and keeping Iran from controlling the Strait of Hormuz.
4: If that is threatened, then I think the global economy is threatened, and the rules which have underpinned 150 years of international trade and commerce are also threatened, and that cannot be allowed to happen.
3: After days of threats, New York City Mayor Zohra Mamdani admits he doesn't have the legal authority to arrest Israeli Prime Minister Benjamin Netanyahu.
5: My administration has reviewed every avenue available under applicable law to determine whether New York City could execute the International Criminal Court's arrest warrant if Benjamin Netanyahu came here. It is clear that we do not have the independent legal authority to enforce this warrant.
3: Called Netanyahu a war criminal who committed genocide against the Palestinian people. 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
3: My name is Talia Castellano, and I'm 9 years old. 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
3: It's pretty cool to know you just gave blood and it's going to go to someone that needs it.
6: 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Right all along.
7: Latest Iran strikes complete. I'm Sue Guzman, Fox News. Another night of U.S. airstrikes against Iran is finalized as hopes are dimming of a diplomatic solution to the conflict. Fox's Steve Harrigan with more from Tel Aviv.
8: The goal to limit or reduce the efforts of Iran to harass, target, and disable shipping in the Strait of Hormuz. That's CENTCOM's goal. Iran, on the other hand, has managed to disable yet another tanker, a Kuwaiti tanker, off the coast of Oman in that strait. Also, Iran hitting a Kuwaiti desalination plant, once again targeting the infrastructure of allies close to the U.S. in the region. As far as diplomatic efforts go, no sign of any progress, just the reverse. Both sides talking about a potential ratcheting up of events. President Tuff talking tough inside the White House, saying the U.S. has been nice to Iran so far, but there were much more options on the table.
7: The U.S. military has confirmed the death of a third service member in last Friday's attack by Iran in Jordan, identifying her as Sergeant Angel Rampersad of Queens, New York. President Trump pledging support for Lebanon following months of conflict between Israel and the Lebanese terror group Hezbollah.
9: During an Oval Office sit-down, the president revealed that he isn't just trying direct diplomacy by talking to other world leaders. He is willing to try direct diplomacy by talking to terror group leaders. And he revealed this in the context of a meeting designed to try to figure out how to stop the war between Israel and Hezbollah in Lebanon.
10: I would speak to Hezbollah, yeah. I speak to everybody. I'll speak to people that a lot of people think I shouldn't be speaking to, and things work out.
7: Fox's Peter Doocy. And President Trump's approved an agreement with Saudi Arabia, reportedly, that could potentially provide the kingdom with uranium enrichment capability for its civilian nuclear program. An announcement could come today. 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
0: People are screaming at each other online. 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We can only do what we can do. 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
2: Fox News, I'm Ted Lindner. Arizona Congressman Andy Biggs has won the Arizona GOP governor primary, defeating Congressman David Schweikert. Thanked his supporters.
3: I'm so grateful to have the support of all of you, and I'm thankful to everybody who voted today, got out and voted. I was overwhelmed when I started seeing those vote totals come in. It's awesome.
2: Biggs is now going to face off in the general election against Katie Hobbs, who narrowly defeated then-GOP nominee Kari Lake 4 years ago. Heavy rains expected from Texas to the Florida Panhandle.
4: Tropical storm Bertha is expected to remain a tropical storm as it moves through coastal southeastern Louisiana by Wednesday. Bertha will bring some impacts to southeastern Louisiana as well as Mississippi. Minor to moderate storm surge flooding, especially east of the Mississippi River. Strong gusty winds potentially leading to some isolated power outages.
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13: 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Talk to them, get them to watch a movie, or do anything else like helping to prepare food.
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8: A possible expansion in strikes. I'm Ted Lindner, Fox News. President Trump warning of expanding U.S. strikes against Iran. Fox's Jared Halpern with the latest for us this morning from the White House.
9: Following a week and a half of daily airstrikes, President Trump warned Iran.
10: Honestly, they haven't seen anything yet. We've been nice.
9: During a meeting with Lebanon's president, President Trump told reporters the U.S. will soon hit Pickaxe Mountain, a suspected nuclear site where Iran is believed to have transferred centrifuges. At the same time, the president is pushing back on suggestions. Talks between the two countries are over.
10: You don't know what the dialogue is behind the scenes, that they want to meet desperately to try and end it because they're getting decimated.
9: But President Trump says unless Iran is ready to meet in a meaningful way, he has no interest. At the White House, Jared Halpern, Fox News.
8: Score another win for a Trump-backed primary candidate. Fox's Chris DeMeo with more.
11: Congressman Andy Biggs winning Arizona's Republican nomination for governor Tuesday. Biggs was endorsed by President Trump, defeating fellow Congressman David Schweikert.
12: I'm so grateful to have the support of all of you, and I'm thankful that everybody who voted today got out and voted. I was overwhelmed when I started seeing those vote totals come in. It's awesome.
11: Biggs will take on Democratic Governor Katie Hobbs in the fall. Another Trump-backed candidate, former Arizona Cardinals kicker Jay Feely, took the Republican contest in the 1st Congressional District. He beat former State Representative Joseph Chapelik. Chris DeMeo, Fox News.
8: And President Trump has approved an agreement with Saudi Arabia that could potentially provide the kingdom with uranium enrichment capability for its civilian nuclear program. The 30-year deal will reportedly involve U.S. firms in developing the program and could be announced as early as today. 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
35: I'm Bill Hemmer, and this is the Fox News Rundown. Wednesday, July 22nd, 2026. I'm Dave Anthony. New Fox News power rankings give Democrats a slight edge ahead of the November elections as they try to win back control of the House and Senate. But Republican Congressman Riley Moore tells us...
0: it's always easier to run against something. And now the Democrats have handed us a real opportunity where we are now running against communism, because that is who they are electing in a lot of these primary races that are going on right now on the Democrat side.
1: I'm Bill Malugin. As the battle over immigration enforcement rages on, one mother is refusing to stay silent. An angel mom is demanding accountability for the tragedy that stole her daughter's life.
2: Get your act together. I mean, just come on, help protect the citizens. We just want to be protected by you.
3: And I'm Jason Chaffetz. I've got the final word on the Fox News Rundown.
35: It may be summer now, but 15 weeks from today, we'll be waking up in November to election results that decide control of the next Congress. And President Trump is confident.
4: We're doing unbelievably with the economy. We have investment. As you know, Toyota is coming in with the biggest plant, I understand, anywhere in the world. They're leaving Mexico. They're coming into our country.
35: Telling reporters at the White House he has secured a lot of foreign investment since returning to office.
4: We have over $19.2 trillion being spent in America, and they're going to be opening up in a year or a year and a half. And there has never been a time like this in America. Truly, it's the golden age.
35: Democrats couldn't disagree more.
5: A few months ago, Trump said, "I don't think about Americans' financial situation." Of course he doesn't. He's too busy thinking about his own.
35: Senate Minority Leader Chuck Schumer believes Democrats can take back the majority in November, focusing on affordability. Fox News Power Rankings out this week show the race for Senate control is even with four seats considered up for grabs in Alaska, Iowa, Maine, and Ohio. In the House, the rankings give Democrats a slight edge, 211 to 208, with 16 races considered too close to call. And as polls show, a majority of Americans disapprove of how President Trump's handling the economy, Democrats have a four-point lead over Republicans in a generic ballot.
0: We have the House, we have the Senate, we have the White House. Of course, on the generic ballot, just if you go look back historically, that's always going to create a better environment for the Democrats.
35: Congressman Riley Moore is a Republican representing West Virginia's 2nd House District.
0: If you go back and look through trends, they've had to overperform the generic ballot to be able to get the majority. And right now, I wouldn't say it looks like they're going to overperform. And lastly, there are 13 Democrats that are in seats that Trump won. There are three Republicans in seats that Kamala won. So that's what I'm saying. We have better terrain. We want to run on what we have done. You know, we delivered tax cuts, unleashed American energy, secured the border, all of these great things that we have done with President Trump and Republican-controlled Congress. But you've been around this a long time. It's always easier to run against something. And now the Democrats have handed us a real opportunity where we are now running against communism, because that is who they are electing in a lot of these primary races that are going on right now on the Democrat side. And we feel pretty good.
35: Now, certainly a big issue for voters is the economy, cost of living, and the Iran war has been an issue with rising gas prices. Again, people concerned about grocery prices. That's something that is going to be on President Trump's record. I know he's not on the ballot, but certainly Republicans are going to have to deal with those issues. It's July. Do you see these things getting better by November?
0: Yeah, I mean, look, the price of gas and things like that, I mean, these are kind of transient in my mind. They move and shift, and I do think they're going to get better by November. And obviously, energy prices like gasoline as a pass-through cost down to all of your other goods, down to the durable goods, down to the food that you buy in the grocery store. Obviously, they travel on trucks and trains and things like that and airplanes. So there is a pass-through cost that goes down to the consumer just beyond the pump, and we understand that. But if you go look at what's happening in the economy, the jobs added, the jobs report that we've had in the last quarter come out from the Department of Labor, as we start to see people actually, a lot of these businesses reshoring here in the United States, obviously it's not an instantaneous number that's going to jump out at you, but this is going to prove out And I think Secretary Bessent said it very correctly, is that, look, last year in the legislation we passed kind of set the table, and this year's going to be the banquet. And I think that is going to come to fruition for us. War, whenever you have conflict, certainly that is on people's minds as they go to the polls. But it is not common that foreign policy drives voters one direction or another, unless you're talking about some larger cataclysmic type conflict, which certainly we are not in.
1: Well, in the Fox polling in this power ranking, 68% in June disapproved of President Trump's handling of the economy. So that's more than 2 out of 3. How do you turn that around?
0: I think that they are. I think that we have the ability to turn that ship around in terms of the price of gas and some of these other durable goods and food and things of that nature, the grocery store. I think that we are going to turn that around. And look, 15 weeks is a long time before the election. You know, 48 hours is a long time in politics. So I think we have time to be able to get this ship back on course. And, you know, we've passed a lot of other pieces of legislation that are helping the average American. And I think that it's going to get proven out here at the polls in November.
1: Healthcare and housing actually higher in a Reuters poll as far as on the minds of voters than food and gas. How do you address those particular issues as the Republican Party going into the elections?
0: Well, one of the things that was driving housing costs, as you've seen reported, was illegal immigration. That was one of the things driving the cost of housing higher. Why? Supply and demand. I mean, that's kind of basic economics. If we have people obviously demanding housing, that's going to drive prices up. That is going to start to lever off. Obviously, that does take some time on that as well. But I think the immigration issue is going to have a quantitative effect in the positive direction as it relates to housing. Healthcare is an issue that we've all been trying to tackle, whether it's us or the Democrats. Everybody's been trying to tackle the spiraling cost of healthcare. Now, you've seen PBM reform being part of that, Trump RX, trying to do things to lower the cost of prescription drugs. But there is no doubt that I hear from my constituents, we hear from people all over the country, the rising price of healthcare that continues to spiral out of control is a problem.
1: You talk about immigration. Democrats certainly will have a lot of anti-ICE messaging in their campaign as they get into the fall. They call ICE out of control and the Trump immigration crackdown. What's the Republican counter?
0: We're securing America. We ran on making America safe again. And I think that you see crime rates starting to drop all around the country, cities and states and municipalities and otherwise. So these operations being undertaken are making our people safer. And I think people are starting to see that. So I think that's kind of certainly something that is very tangible for the average voter.
1: You have a focus also on another aspect of immigration. And there are people who tout the legal system of legal immigration and people who are waiting in line and doing it right to get into the country. But there are concerns about that process, and I know you want reforms to it. So what do you think is wrong that needs fixing with the legal immigration process?
0: I think the H-1B visa program is a major problem. I think it's a scam. It's in a scam that's been pushed on the American worker by the corporate elites in this country, because we're sending our kids to college, we're sending them to trade school, we're sending them through a union apprenticeship program or otherwise to go get advanced education, knowledge, and skills to then be replaced by people from outside of our country with an H-1B visa because they can do it cheaper. You've seen a lot of fraud in that program where people have false documents, false degrees, not what they have said they have in terms of educational attainment, replacing our folks. So you're talking about, you know, computer programmers and accountants and this and that. And then don't forget the welders or the pipe fitters, I mean, carpenters, things like that, where people are being replaced with the H-1B visa program. We have 100 million people who are currently looking for work in the United States. We don't need an H-1B visa program. The American worker is the only worker in the world that has to compete with labor from all over the world inside their own border. And I don't think that makes any sense at all. You know, we all heard the, well, hey, you guys doing all these blue collar jobs in manufacturing, we're sending your jobs overseas, so everyone needs to learn to code. And now we've replaced the coding jobs with people with H-1B visas. So that doesn't make any sense at all to me. I think we need to eliminate the H-1B visa program. We need to eliminate OPT and STEM OPT and focus here at home on the American worker and put them first, finally.
1: All right. Now, when it comes to H-1B, that's been touted by tech companies, right? I mean, they bring in people who just have a better education from other parts of the world, and these are highly skilled, highly tech jobs that Americans or few Americans can do. Isn't that what we're told?
0: That's what we're told, but I reject that premise outright. These are jobs that we have Americans that can do. What it comes down to is how cheaply they're willing to do the job, the folks who are coming in on the H-1B. Take a look at what they did at Microsoft with Xbox. They laid off thousands of workers here in America and then applied for thousands of H-1B visas. I mean, what are we doing here? I mean, so we have over 4 million Americans graduating college every year. You're telling me that out of those millions, we don't have any qualified engineers, computer science degree holders or other? I don't believe that at all. I don't believe that at all. It all comes down to labor cost. And we need to focus on the American worker and stop replacing them with people who have fake degrees from other countries.
1: What is OPT? You referenced that as well.
0: OPT is a program where they, and STEM OPT, where you can be a student, so you come from another country on the OPT program, which, by the way, has never been authorized by Congress. This was done through federal rulemaking authority, so it's not like a law. This was done through an administrative action. That is where, and we have 500,000 students right now that are doing it. So they come from another country, they get on the OPT visa, and they are working while they are in school. Now, the advantage to the companies on that, don't have to pay Medicare taxes, don't have to pay payroll taxes. So the overhead is cut dramatically for them. And most of those students then transfer to an H-1B after that. So you see kind of what's going on here.
1: The New York Times has a story that the immigration crackdown is a problem in the healthcare elder care industry. There is all going to be, and there is a labor shortage, and the story talks about it's going to get worse with immigrants who fill these positions may no longer be able to fill the positions, and undocumented workers won't be able to fill these positions, and so that industry is going to have a shortage. Do you buy that?
0: What, they say this on everything. Oh, if we're not bringing people in, who's going to do these jobs? If we're not bringing folks into this country to do these jobs, and no one will do them. I don't believe that. No, I reject that. I think that's a false premise. It's a straw man. I don't believe that at all.
1: So again, back to the power rankings. 15 weeks before the midterm elections. Republicans, it's not easy to keep power in an off-year presidential cycle. Do you think you can do it?
0: I think we can do it. I absolutely think that we can do it. We're keeping the Senate. We're keeping the House. Take it to the bank.
1: Congressman Riley Moore, Republican, representing the 2nd District in West Virginia. Great to have you on the show. Thanks so much for being here.
0: Thanks so much for having me.
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2: In Southwest Florida, weather turns fast. A sunny afternoon can quickly become dangerous lightning, flooding rain, or a tropical system worth watching. Southwest Florida turns to Wink News. With Wink Doppler 3X and the Wink meteorologists, Wink tracks storms closer to home. Before the storm reaches your street, turn to Wink. Wink News, the weather authority.
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10: Fox News. I'm Sue Guzman. 5 months into the conflict, the U.S. has wrapped up an 11th night of heavy strikes against Iran. Senate Minority Leader Chuck Schumer says Democrats, however, are working to bring American soldiers out of the region.
11: Senate Democrats will now force another vote this week to end this unauthorized war and bring our troops home.
10: Representative Andy Biggs defeating fellow U.S. Representative David Schweikert in the Republican primary in Arizona. He will face Democratic Governor Katie Hobbs in November. Thousands of non-citizens voted in New Jersey in the elections in 2023 and 24.
12: New Jersey Governor Mikey Sherrill says this happened under the previous administration of fellow Democrat Phil Murphy. More than 6,000 non-citizens being registered as voters in 2023 because of a software error in the Motor Vehicle Commission system.
10: Fox's Lisa Brady, America's listening to Fox News.

0: 38,937,000 people tuned in to see Spain defeat Argentina 1-0 on Sunday. It's the most watched soccer telecast in U.S. television history. 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
2: Look, I have no sympathy for Ryan Clark. When you divide people with lies, I got nothing for you. In terms of his analysis, you throw in Mina Kimes, you throw in Levitard, you throw in Sarah Spain, you throw in Bo Jones, you throw in Acho, you throw in all the other idiots. It's just comic relief to me. Absolute comic relief. Now, I don't want to see anybody lose their job, but it's total comic relief, these idiots. And if you think about it, most, if not all, of the people that I just mentioned at one point or another worked for ESPN, and all were let go for one reason or another. Some with layoffs, some contract expired, some they said, yeah, just get the hell out. It's fascinating. Clark was the worst of the worst. A passive-aggressive racist. And you know what? It sold for a lot of people.
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9: What's on your mind?
11: New York Magazine says, quote, like it or not, Kamala Harris is your front runner, end quote. Amazing. Kamala Harris was left as politically dead after a devastating loss to President Trump and J.D. Vance, but now there's a lot of chatter that she's the front runner. Every poll that's happened over the last 6 months, Kamala Harris in first place. I think this demonstrates a couple of different things. One is there is no national leader for the Democratic Party. And number two, she has quietly been going around the country talking about her book, talking about her future, and wondering if maybe she just might be what the Democrats are looking for as the nominee going into 2028. On the Republican side, it's going to be a battle, I think, between J.D. Vance and Marco Rubio, or will they pair up together? There seems to be a much deeper bench for the Republicans going into 2028. You have lots of other people that are strong contenders and even some wild cards out there. But on the Democratic side of the aisle, I think a lot of people thought that Gavin Newsom would grab a hold of this, but he doesn't seem to be polling well and catching on. Besides, who wants to be like California these days? Other than the weather, there's not much success to point to. So will it be Kamala Harris, or will it be somebody we've never thought of yet? It's still very early, but the sensation of the presidency will catch fire right after the midterms that happen in November. So don't dismiss Kamala Harris. She very well might be the Democratic nominee for the presidency of the United States in 2028. I'm Jason Chaffetz, Fox News contributor and host of the Jason in the House podcast.
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18: Iran is in a lot of trouble. I'm Dave Anthony, Fox News. That's what Secretary of State Marco Rubio just told reporters in the Philippines after meeting with China's foreign minister.
19: They're facing hyperinflation, runaway inflation, high food costs. These are all pre-existing. They've all gotten worse. They've suffered a tremendous amount of damage to their military infrastructure.
18: Then, as Fox's Trey Yingst reports, it comes after an 11th night of American attacks.
20: Another night of heavy U.S. strikes hammered Iran. This time, the target list expanding. Reports indicate deeper strikes into Iranian territory as the United States works to secure the Strait of Hormuz. CENTCOM released a statement saying over the past 3 months, Iran has attacked more than 30 commercial vessels.
18: Oil prices, they're up again, more than 4%. WTI back to $88 a barrel, $20 higher than when July started. And the price at the gas pump has gone up 17 cents since last Wednesday. War Secretary Pete Hegseth went to the Senate asking for a bigger budget.
21: $1.5 trillion is what the president seeks and what we need to defend the country.
18: But the hearing got testy at times.
21: Do you want radical Islamists to have a nuclear bomb?
22: I don't
21: want to
22: hear your speech because I have limited time.
18: Hegseth sparred with Senator Gene Shaheen and other Democrats critical of the Iran conflict. A congressman, maybe Arizona's next governor.
23: I was overwhelmed when I started seeing those vote totals come in. It's awesome.
18: Andy Biggs got more than 70% of the vote, beating fellow congressman David Schweikert. So Biggs will try to unseat Democratic Governor Katie Hobbs in November.
24: Another Trump-backed candidate, Mark Lamb, won the GOP primary to fill the seat of Congressman Biggs. Lamb, a sheriff, is on a trajectory to win in November as the state's 5th congressional district heavily leans Republican. And in the 1st congressional district, former NFL kicker Jay Feely won the Republican nomination to replace Swiker.
18: That's Fox's Madeline Rivera. On the Democratic side, Congressman Greg Stanton beat back a challenge from a progressive socialist. 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
9: First, fair everywhere. This is a Wink traffic update.
25: Looking good if you're heading out of Cape Coral this morning. Both bridge crossings are moving without any issues. The Midpoint Bridge is cruising at nearly 60 miles an hour with a 2-minute drive into McGregor Boulevard. Over on the Cape Coral Bridge, you're just 1 minute into Fort Myers with speeds in the mid-40s. No crashes, no backups, and no delays on either crossings. So if you're making the commute into Fort Myers this morning, it's a smooth ride. Keeping Southwest Florida on the move, I'm Maria Regina Mendoza with Wink Traffic.
9: First, fair everywhere. This is a Wink weather update.
0: Good Wednesday morning. We are starting off dry across southwest Florida right now with temperatures in the upper 70s to lower 80s. Heading throughout the day, we're dry for the first half of the day with isolated showers and thunderstorms popping up east of I-75 throughout the afternoon. Those will work back towards the west and towards the coast, so expect some isolated storms along the coast late in the afternoon and through the evening. Highs today top out back in the lower to mid-90s. We'll have that forecast today on Wink News. I'm Wink News Weather Authority Meteorologist Zach Malott.
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2: I'm Jada Langford Fleming, and I'm running for re-election to the Lee County School Board because our schools are finally moving in the right direction, and we've worked too hard to let liberal Democrats take us backward. We brought conservative policies that empowered parents, supported teachers, protected taxpayers, and put the focus back where it belongs, on our students' academic success. The radical liberal left hates it. Now they are doing everything they can to take back our schools, and they're targeting me because I'm standing in their way. They don't care about academic achievement. They care about pushing woke policies, indoctrinating students, and destroying the belief that America is the greatest country in the history of the world. I'm Jada Langford Fleming, and I won't stand for it. I understand what is at stake, and I'm not willing to give an inch to their agenda. We've come too far to let them destroy what we've accomplished. I'm Jada Langford Fleming, and I'm asking for your vote to protect our conservative success and keep liberals off our school board. Paid by Jada Langford Fleming, Lee County School Board.
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26: 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Thanks for tuning in to Daybreak with Jason Jones. My name is Casey Bartholomew. I'm sitting in today. I'll be with you until 9 o'clock. Stick around after the news at 9. That'll be when Glenn Beck comes on. 239-479-5592 is our number here. That's 239-479-5592. We have been told ever since the 2020 election, when there was absolute proof that there were some possible irregularities or things weren't always above board with the presidential election. I'm not saying it would have changed anything, but there was absolutely evidence there. And we've been told since then that there's no proof, none, zero proof that any illegal aliens have voted in any election. It simply does not happen. And then we'll show proof. Well, there's these irregularities here. Nah, there's no proof. No proof at all. Well, here's the latest round of no proof that illegal aliens voted in elections. In New Jersey, illegal aliens voted in elections. Nah, it just doesn't happen. In fact, in New Jersey, over 6,000, 60, roughly 6,600 illegal aliens were registered to vote. They've determined, I guess, through their own investigation. By the way, I used to live in New Jersey. Everybody who holds any political or governmental office is on the take. They're all criminals. They all take bribes. I just know. Let's put it that way. They came up with as many as 6,600 non-U.S. citizens registered to vote in New Jersey in 2023 and 2024 because of what they're saying is a software flaw. It was a flaw. It was the flaw was there the whole time, but they're just now acknowledging it. Remember when Trump gave a speech that nobody aired? Literally, the only people who saw it were the ones standing in the room because the networks decided that they didn't want to. Can you imagine if they had done that with Obama? Oh, my God. Everybody for all of the television networks would have been deported. Not off the country, planet. They would have shot him into space and said, good luck, because Obama could do no wrong. When Trump gave his speech saying that illegal aliens voted, or, you know, whatever, there's voting irregularities, we need to secure our election system, and they all scoffed. Even though there's always proof that illegal aliens vote, there is absolutely no proof that that's happening. Well, now we have some more non-proof. 6,600 were registered. About 400 of them cast ballots. That's from New Jersey Governor Mikey Sherrill, who is a fool. She's one of those freak politicians. She went to the illegal alien holding chambers, the ICE facilities, and stood outside and wondered why she couldn't get access to a federal facility, even though she is not a federal employee. At a State House press event yesterday, Sherrill explained that she found out last week about the flaw because apparently she doesn't watch the news ever. She doesn't watch anything on TV ever. Since before 2020, by the way. It wasn't just Trump wasn't the first one to say, you know, there's voting irregularity. That's been going on since the dawn of time. The only reason John F. Kennedy was president is because daddy had a bunch of dead people in Illinois vote. So there's always voting irregularities, and we need to preserve the sanctity of our elections. But no, there's no proof. There's proof, but there's no proof. Are you following the logic? There's absolutely proof that illegal aliens have voted. There's absolutely proof that illegal aliens are registered to vote. Not just in New Jersey, by the way. Everywhere. Everywhere. Mail-in ballots allow dead people to vote. There's voting irregularities everywhere. But there's no proof. There's proof, but there's no proof. The announcement comes days after Trump asserted that elections in the United States have numerous weaknesses. Duh. Homeland Security Secretary Mark Wayne Mullen said his agency had identified more than 250,000 potential non-citizens illegally registered to vote in four states. You know how little it takes to turn an election? You know how few votes it takes to turn an election? I can't remember the exact numbers, but presidential elections don't fall on millions of votes, right? Which is why we have an electoral college, and by the way, should have an electoral college. Otherwise, California would be electing our president every year, every 4 years, and we can't have that because, and I'm saying this as someone who was born and raised in California, they're morons. Don't hold it against me. I left in the last century. The last time I lived in California was the October of 1999. That was the last time I lived there. So don't blame me for what's going on there. The presidential elections, national elections, they fall on a few thousand votes, literally a few thousand votes in strategic places. You think the people who are registering illegal aliens to vote and letting them vote don't know that? Of course they do. That's why there's 250,000 potential non-citizens illegally registered to vote in four states: California, New Jersey, Nevada, and Pennsylvania. California doesn't care. They don't even count on the list, right? I'm surprised you even have to register to vote in California. I'm surprised you can't just walk up, vote, and leave. They won't get you. You do it, and you just get once you're through the line, you just get back in line and vote over and over and over again. It's how little they care about the elections. New Jersey, then again, everybody there is corrupt. I worked there. I lived there. Nevada, that's one of those swing states that they're always trying to throw. And Pennsylvania is a very important state. And that's just 250,000 votes in four different states. Again, it does not take millions of votes. It takes thousands of strategic votes. And that's just four states. Mark Van Mullen said in a statement after Governor Sherrill was shocked to find that illegal aliens were voting and asked those states to review their voter rolls. He said, appreciate you responding back to our letter, Governor Sherrill. This should have been done a long time ago. Just one illegal vote cancels out the vote of a U.S. citizen. As DHS reported last week, New Jersey could have as many as 35,152 potential non-citizens registered to vote. White House spokeswoman Abigail Jackson pointed to the news as a reason Congress should pass the Save America Act, saying Democrats and their media allies have repeatedly said it is impossible for non-citizens to register to vote, let alone cast a ballot. Time and time again, they've been proven wrong. And time again, we all sit here and we go, see? See? Here's proof. Nah, there's no proof. Okay. Well, what about this? Here's more proof. Nah, no proof. What about this? Here's more proof. here's 250,000 proofs in four different states. Nah, there's just no proof. You know, you're making these allegations without evidence. Well, here's evidence now. The Democratic governor of the corrupt state of New Jersey is saying that illegal aliens are registered to vote and illegal aliens are voting. Nah, this is just no proof. You don't have proof. You keep saying that without evidence. This is evidence. All right. Now, how much evidence is enough evidence? Because that's what they're going to say. They're going to say it's only that many. It's you know, 380 million people in the country. That's just a few thousand. It's no evidence. You're saying this without evidence because that's what they always say. And we keep showing them evidence. And they keep saying we have no evidence. And this is where we're at right now. So does this prove to you, or do you think this is going to change anybody's mind about the very simple act of having a voter ID? Same ID you have to use to rent golf clubs or a bowling ball or bowling shoes. No. Bowling shoes are very important. Voting, but bowling shoes, you can't do that. 239-479-5592 if you want to chime in on this. It's 239-479-5592. I'm Casey Bartholomew, sitting in on Daybreak with Jason Jones. 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
6: Number one thing that people are unhappy about is cost, which has skyrocketed since Joe Biden allowed inflation to go to 9% thanks to his crazy amount of money that he spent in the first year and a half that he's came into office.
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10: 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We've been right all along.
26: Fox News, right all along. Thanks for tuning in to Daybreak with Jason Jones. My name is Casey Bartholomew. I'm sitting in today. I'll be with you until 9 o'clock. Stick around after the news at 9. That'll be when Glenn Beck comes on. 239-479-5592 is the number here. That's 239-479-5592. The Volusia County Council is set to vote on something that would be a first in Florida. They're set to vote on whether to create a domestic violence offender registry, a move that could make the county the first in the entire state to establish such a database. It's like a sex offender registry, right? You're on the registry, and people can see you are a pervert, and they don't want to have anything to do with you. And hopefully you live in anguish and fear for the rest of your life. If approved, the domestic violence registry, which would do the same thing, if you engage in domestic violence, and let's be honest, we're basically talking, not exclusively, but basically talking about big, strong men who beat up women. I shouldn't say it that way, because no real man beats up a woman. Only sissies and cowards beat up women because they can. But you get the gist, right? So if approved, the registry would list people convicted of domestic offenses in Volusia County and be searchable by the public so that everybody can see what a big, strong man you are, and ostracize you and leave you out in the cold. The database would be fed directly from the clerk of court's records and would not include any information about the victims. Why not? Why just Volusia County? Why not the whole state? And we have a domestic violence registry for the whole state. That way, if anybody's looking to hire somebody for a job, they can look at the registry and say, oh, I don't want that kind of jackass working here. And then they can just go on and they can spend their days doing what? Working with the illegal migrants who are working in the orange groves, whatever the case may be. Just go do that and you'll be fine. Because if you're going to beat up a woman or engage in any kind of domestic violence, I don't particularly care what happens to you. I don't care if you're sad. I don't care if you can't find work. I don't care about any of that stuff. You literally do not matter to me even a little bit. Now, the concept is pretty straightforward. If someone is entering a relationship or hiring a caretaker or job or anything like that, they could simply search this database to see whether that person has a history of domestic violence convictions. Why not? Why not? I mean, if you're going to do that, you should have no problem with people. Anybody who fights this, anybody who doesn't think that this is a good idea, by the way, anybody who doesn't think we should have a registry for domestic abuse the same way we have a registry for sex offenders, I have an issue with you, and I question your motivation. And why? Buck James, the CEO of the Volusia Domestic Abuse Council, said the scale of the problem in the county underscores the need for a tool like this, saying there's about 4,000 incidents a year in Volusia County. Sounds like a great place. The only way that we're going to turn those numbers down is to get more people who are aware of domestic violence and also have access to tools so that they can avoid people that do have a pattern of behavior. When it comes to domestic violence, it's like sexual predators. That's your pattern. One time. You don't get any. You have one. And once you do it, we should plaster your name out there. The argument against it is that sometimes it's pain, passionate heat in the moment. Somebody made one mistake and they never did it again. That's enough for me. I've never hit a woman, ever. My entire life, I have never hit a woman, never engaged in domestic violence, not one single time. I am so good at not beating up women, I don't even have to think about it. I don't have to spend any time thinking about it. I simply don't do it. So even my wife and I have argued, and girlfriends I've had in the past have argued. Never once did I think, I'm going to end this right now. I'm going to shut her up. Never once. Again, don't even have to think about it. So if you do it one time, you should be on the list. Now, under the proposal, the registry would include individuals with two or more. So I guess under the bill, they're going to try to pull that back to just one. But under the bill, you'd get a free one. I guess. Yay for you, loser. But anyway, the listed information, and by the way, the domestic violence convictions would only be in Volusia County. So I guess if you don't have another one in another county, I think if you're going to beat up women, your entire body of work should be posted out there, just so everybody knows. The listed information would also include a person's name, date of birth, the offense date, and a picture. So we could, if the name, you know, a lot of people have the same name. Is anybody else named Casey Bartholomew? I would like to think my parents were the only ones that would do that to someone, because my parents had a weird sense of humor. But let's say there's another Casey Bartholomew out there. Then now we need to have a picture. And if he's a goofy looking guy who kind of talks like a Muppet and is on the radio, that's me. And I didn't do it. But let's see the picture of the guy that did do it. All right. So it would have the date of birth, the mugshot, all that kind of stuff. James, the CEO of the Volusia Domestic Abuse Council, said he's requiring two convictions. It provides an important legal foundation because, again, it gives politicians who want to give that break to the spousal abusers and domestic violence people. I don't know. But either way, it gives them that one, right? Even though, again, I've never had a bad day. I've never done that. So I don't know why you need a free one. And if you think you do, it tells me maybe you've lost your top sometime. But either way, but I want to know if this not only should go into Volusia County, I want to know if you think this should be statewide. The same way that there's a registry of sexual predators, we have a registry of people who beat up women. And again, that's general. Obviously, it happens both ways. Not nearly as much as some people would like to have you think, but obviously, it happens both ways. Obviously, there's a bigger pool there, but that's just the way I'm thinking it, is that now we know who beats up women. And then we'll have their picture, their name, all of the information we need, date of birth, all that stuff, and it'll be right on a registry. And by the way, if you don't want to be on the registry, don't beat any women up. How about that? But I do want to talk to you. I want to find out if you think that the domestic violence registry should be statewide, not just Volusia County, but statewide. I think it should be nationwide. I don't even know why we even talk about county by county. It should be an absolute nationwide thing. 239-479-5592 is the number here. That's 239-479-5592. We'll take your phone calls and get some other stuff as well. My name is Casey Bartholomew. I'm sitting in on Daybreak with Jason Jones. It's 628. 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
8: The radical left has lost its mind. They say men can get pregnant, police are bad guys, and being American is something to apologize for. With AOC at the helm, they want to put President Trump behind bars and America on a socialist path. Fortunately, Catalina Lauf is AOC's worst nightmare. Her family fled socialism and came to America for freedom and opportunity. Catalina built a successful business, then served in the Trump administration, fighting for American workers and the America First agenda. While AOC pushes victimhood, government control, and woke nonsense, Catalina fights for freedom, common sense, and the American dream. In Congress, she'll stand with President Trump to create jobs, crack down on fraud, deport violent criminals, and defeat the radical left. Election Day is August 18th. Vote Catalina Lauf, Christian, businesswoman, America First fighter.
19: I'm Catalina Lauf, candidate for Congress, and I approve this message.
8: Paid for by Catalina Lauf for Congress.
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20: 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Our hobbies include yelling in traffic on Colonial and getting secondhand embarrassment, especially when AOC is near a microphone.
21: Fox News, I'm CJ Papa. Heavy U.S. strikes inside Iran, marking the 11th straight night of attacks.
22: This time, the target list expanding. Reports indicate deeper strikes into Iranian territory as the United States works to secure the Strait of Hormuz. The strait remains largely at a standstill, with just three commercial vessels passing through on Tuesday, according to Kepler Shipping Data.
21: Fox's Trey Yinks in Tel Aviv. Secretary of State Marco Rubio speaks after meeting China's foreign minister in the Philippines, saying
23: Iran's in a lot of trouble.
21: The secretary adding, nothing China has done has changed the trajectory of the conflict with Iran. A theme from Arizona Congressman Andy Biggs.
24: Let's make this the year that we turn Arizona red again.
21: He captures the Republican primary, will challenge Democratic incumbent Governor Katie Hobbs in November. 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
28: First, fair everywhere. This is a Wink traffic update.
29: Heads up, if you're driving through Lehigh Acres this morning, I'm starting to see some major slowdowns on State Road 82 near Gunnery Road. There are no crashes reported in the area, but traffic is starting to stack up with about 2 miles of slow traffic as you approach the intersection. Around Lee Boulevard, things are also getting busier heading toward Colonial Boulevard. But the good news is once you get past that area, traffic opens right back up as you make your way into U.S. 41. Keeping Southwest Florida on the move, I'm Maria Regina Mendoza with Wink Traffic.
28: First, fair everywhere. This is a Wink weather update.
0: Good Wednesday morning. We are starting off dry across southwest Florida right now with temperatures in the upper 70s to lower 80s. Heading throughout the day, we're dry for the first half of the day with isolated showers and thunderstorms popping up east of I-75 throughout the afternoon. Those will work back towards the west and towards the coast, so expect some isolated storms along the coast late in the afternoon and through the evening. Highs today top out back in the lower to mid-90s. We'll have that forecast today on Wink News. I'm Wink News Weather Authority meteorologist Zach Malott.
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9: In Southwest Florida, weather turns fast. A sunny afternoon can quickly become dangerous lightning, flooding rain, or a tropical system worth watching. Southwest Florida turns to Wink News. With Wink Doppler 3X and the Wink meteorologists, Wink tracks storms closer to home. Before the storm reaches your street, turn to Wink. Wink News, the weather authority.
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0: 637 925 Fox News, right all along. Thanks for tuning in to Daybreak with Jason Jones. My name is Casey Bartholomew. I'm sitting in today. I'll be with you until 9. Stick around after 9. That's when you get Glenn Beck. 239-479-5592 is our number here. It's 239-479-5592. Don't forget, we've got the MAGA Minute coming up in just a few minutes, so you're going to want to stick around for that. It involves protesters. Right now, Gulf Coast voters are voicing frustration over a surge of political ads, mailers, and campaign text messages as candidates utilize public voter data with less than a month remaining before the primary election. Duh. Sorry. Duh. That is what happens every election cycle. Last night, my wife and I have a shredder. She shreds very important documents. Lest anybody get their hands on any of our personal information. I shred stuff because I like to shred stuff because I'm a guy and that's what we do. Last night, I swear, we had a little stack of the shredding stuff. There's the important stuff that my wife shreds, and then there's a stack of things that Casey gets to shred. And my things usually make up political ads and the like. And so I had a stack of those cardboard paper political ads there, and I just sat there and I laughed and clapped because it was fun. But that's what I did, and I swear I must have shredded probably 30 pieces of junk mail from political ads just last night because I was bored, and that's what I do. And they're everywhere, and this happens every election cycle. I don't know why everybody gets shocked by it. I can tell you from doing this job for the past several years, every time there's an election, you get a pile of stuff. The TV ads are out there. The radio ads are perfect. Nobody hates radio ads. You'd love those. It's the other stuff. It's the mailing stuff. I don't actually get any mail on a regular basis. I'm not joking either. We do everything online. So everything we do, every bill we have, we don't get bills. There's literally almost no mail that I actually get. So when we go out there, you can always tell when the elections are coming up because there's a big pile of junk that nobody wants. And some of the stuff is really kind of, this time around, I don't know if anybody else is seeing this. They're trying to mock the people who were in favor. They're still playing COVID, right? How long have we not had COVID? 5 years now? We've been not really COVID-free, but we got it under control 5 years ago. There are people still, let's get a mailer of somebody usually on the left, and they're wearing a mask. Or it's Republicans bickering each other. By the way, that's the best when the same political party fights over who's more this or less that, and we'll see somebody with a face mask on there. But neither here nor there. Lois Parrish of Fort Myers say, I open up the mailbox, and they go right in the trash. I do wonder if they impact everybody. Now, they've done studies of political advertisements, and nobody really likes to acknowledge it. But they've done studies of political advertising, and it does apparently work. But the only time I even look at the stuff that gets mailed, or even on TV, it's just there. It's just background noise. But the only time I ever look at the direct mail stuff is when I'm making sure there's nothing real in there. And then I take it and it goes into the shredder. That's all I do. So, but somebody is making their decision based on a mailer, a piece of junk mail they got. Those people bother me a little bit. Those people bother me a little tiny bit. And the new thing they do, they'll have some address. It's not usually from a candidate, but they'll have some, pack or something. And they'll put the advertisement on. They'll talk about everything that this one person that they support has done. And then they'll flash a phone number up there and they'll say, you know, call Bob Smith and thank him for supporting your conservative values, or call Jane Doe and thank her for support, you know, for fighting against the conservative elite, whatever the case may be. It doesn't matter. So now you're not only supposed to have to deal with watching that. Now you have to pick up the phone and make a phone call and call some politician and say, hi, I just wanted to thank Bob Smith for doing the job that he gets paid to do. You know, just tell him Casey said thanks. Okay. Hey, bye. You know, I don't know what information they get. I've never called one of those numbers. And I don't know anybody who has, Sometimes they do that. And this woman, Lois Parrish in Fort Myers, says they go right in the trash. And that's why it's, I don't know anybody who sits down and goes, all right, Saturday night, time to look at all the mailers that I got. And then they lay them out, and I don't know what anybody does with them. Somebody should come up with a game. TV ads and text messages are also adding to the fatigue. That, if you want me to not vote for you, text me. If you want me to not cast a ballot for you, violate my cell phone, and I will absolutely not vote for you. I don't care who you are. I will not vote for you. I immediately delete and spam that person. And whatever that number is, there is never a time when I'm going to need the information from somebody who texts me about voting. I don't even know how they get that number. I don't give my cell phone number out to anybody. I don't even think my wife has it. That's not true. She has it. But I'm pretty sure one of my kids has it. Either way, I don't do that. So if you're sending me a text message, that's the surefire way. And I'm speaking to any political campaign out there, any of them. If you really want to annoy people so that they don't vote for the person you're running against, send out massive texts saying that you're them, saying you're the other side, and send them out at like 3 a.m. so that it wakes people up. Do that. That will annoy people to know when you violate the sanctity of my cell phone. I will not have that. Not today, sir. Parrish goes on, the woman who throws away the mail said, I am absolutely exhausted of getting all of the political mail on my phone in the mailbox constantly. I'm just barraged. Tony Cook, another Fort Myers resident, shared a similar sentiment saying, geez, they hit you from every angle. Yeah, because it works. Because it absolutely works. And that's why people send that stuff. It doesn't work on anybody I've met, but we talked about it earlier in the show with the illegal aliens voting in New Jersey, which is absolutely happening, and they have proof. Even though the media will tell you there's no proof, they have proof that the elections turn on very small numbers of people. So if that pops up, that pops up. What's this? Let's talk to Chris in Cape Coral real quick. Chris, you're on 92.5 Fox News with Casey. Go ahead.
1: Yes, I just wanted to mention that the other day was the hobnob we had in Cape Coral. It was all the local, it was a straw poll. Did you guys talk about that? There was like 1,000 people there on in Cape Coral on Monday evening.
0: No.
1: All right. So,
0: so what happened?
2: Thank you, Casey.
0: What? What was that about? So he called to tell me that there was a straw poll 2 days ago? What happened there? And then he hangs up? Okay. just disappeared. All right. No, we didn't. All I was telling you, said, did you guys talk about that? No, we didn't talk about it. All right. So fine. You know, but we don't want to tell you the results of the straw poll. Just so everybody knows, there was a straw poll 2 days ago in Cape Coral. I'm not big on this time when the political process. Because was it Monday that we played the clip from the trans LGBTQ element OP candidate in Maine that was running to replace the Nazi rapist? I don't know. I looked at him. It looked like Jabba the Hutt. So I couldn't tell the sex. But either way, that's because we're in the ridiculous point where there's too many ridiculous people out there. So I don't usually spend a whole lot of time on that. But either way, there you go. But if you are not just we're doing this solely so that you know that you're not alone. You're not alone. The people, everybody else is getting the same ridiculous mail. Everybody else is seeing the same ridiculous commercials. Everybody else is hearing the same ads. If you get a clever ad, and almost nobody does a clever ad anymore, either direct mail, TV, anything, nobody does a clever ad anymore. So if you get a clever ad, those sorts of things tend to stick. And people don't want to do them because they sound ridiculous. But they're the ones that tend to stick, and that goes. But they don't tell you anything out of anything. They talked to Collier County Supervisor of Elections, Melissa Blazier. She acknowledged the frustration among voters, saying, "We have folks that are very frustrated and fed up with the system. We have had folks who want to be removed from the voter rolls." You would remove yourself from the voter rolls just because of this? Somebody would kick themselves off of the possibility of even voting so that they don't have to, so they can avoid direct mail. It doesn't annoy me that much. I just ignore it. And I ignore it, and then everybody moves on. So that's just the way we do it. All right, 239-479-5592 is the number here. That's 239-479-5592. Coming up, it is going to be time for the Mega Minute. This particular one is going to be about Pete Hegseth. He spoke to a congressional committee about getting more funding for the war in Iran, and there were some sad little snowflakes who were trying to keep him from doing that. We'll talk about that. We'll play that clip. That's coming up. I'm Casey Bartholomew, in for Daybreak of Jason Jones on 92.5 Fox News.
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12: .653-92.5 Fox News, right all along. Thanks for tuning in to Daybreak with Jason Jones. My name is Casey Bartholomew. I'm going to be with you until 9 o'clock. That'll be when Glenn Beck comes on. Give us a call, 239-479-5592. And it is time for the MAGA Minute.

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2: Stop bombing our children in Iran, Palestine. This is illegal.
3: Mr. Secretary, please suspend until order is restored in the hearing room. We will begin the timing clock.
1: Long-term strategic dominance cannot be funded through one-off supplementals.
4: Veterans call for end of this war right now.
1: Simple logic.
3: I would ask that the Capitol Police, whose professionalism I admire, remove those who are seeking to disrupt the hearing.
5: I always love it when protesters get all emotional out in public like that. That was Secretary of War Pete Hegseth. He was in front of a congressional committee yesterday. He was talking about getting more funding for the war in Iran. And because of reasons, you had a bunch of sissy little snowflakes. Stop bombing the 90 million Iranian people. Stop it. It's so rotten, so evil. And I heard the word insulin. I don't know what that was about. It's like they don't have a unifying message. So are we bombing the Iranian insulin factories and veterans don't like it? That's what I was able to get. And Palestine. That's what I was able to gather from that particular situation. Weird because Palestine doesn't exist, but that's okay. You want to get out there and do that, that's fine. But I love it when people go there and they start screaming and shouting. I don't know that doing anything like that has ever stopped literally anything. Off the top of my head, I can think of nothing that has been stopped by a bunch, and there was a veteran there. He looked like an older guy. If you ever get to see the video, there was a veteran there who looked like an older guy. But most of them were young, stupid. They looked college-aged. And anybody who is a college-aged human is an idiot. They think they're smart, but they're not. They think they know about the world, but they don't. Mumsy and Papa are still paying for everything. So you had a bunch of them that were really excited. And now, even though I don't know that any of their names have been released, I don't know that anything like that has happened, but even now, what you're going to get is a bunch of morons who are going to tell their children and their grandchildren and all their friends and everybody at the coffee house that they stood up. They stood up to Secretary of War Pete Hegseth, and they stood up to the evil American monolith, and they did all that stupid nonsense, and they were out there, and they all got dragged out, and that's it. And you can, you know, I don't have any problem with protesting, right? I mean, if that's how you want to waste your time, you go ahead. Knock yourself out. I'm not gonna drive my car into you or anything like that. But I don't understand why people waste their time going to do this stuff. All right? The only people who matter to politicians, and I'm going to tell anybody who has a cause, who has this incredible cause that they want to speak out about and fight the good fight, the only people who matter, and that does not include you, if you're laying down in a hallway, or if you're wearing a vagina hat and thrusting your fist in the air, or if you're having these protests for no kings, which is a complete waste of time, because we don't have a king and haven't in the existence of this country as the United States, anytime like that. The only people that matter are the people who vote. If you don't like what's going on, vote. That's the only thing that matters. That's the only thing. Voting and money are the only two things that politicians care about. So instead of, you know, living off mommy and daddy, complaining about having to pay back the student loans that you agreed to pay back, hating our country, even though you're living here, doesn't make any sense to me. But either way, do that. Just know that the only thing that matters is voting. If all you're going to do is disrupt a committee hearing and stop absolutely nothing, then nobody cares what you have to say. tell all your buddies in the quad. But the rest of us could not care less. Could not care less. You're fodder for the news and nothing more. All right, when we come back, we're going to talk about what's going on with the Lehigh Acres Fire District. Interesting stuff people are whining about. That's next. I'm Casey Bartholomew. I'm sitting in for Daybreak with Jason Jones, 658 on 92.5 Fox News, right all along.
6: In the Republican primary for Congress, Michael Carbonara and Casey Askar both call themselves conservatives, but they're two jokers.
7: Blackjack.
6: Michael Carbonara didn't even join the party till late 2024. He's never voted in a Republican primary. Not for Trump, not for DeSantis, not once. He even questioned whether Trump's a real conservative. In court records, Carbonara has been sued for stealing more than $40 million from banks, businesses, even his own clients. Casey Askar did business with communist Venezuela, was sued for embezzlement and theft, and got hit with liens for taxes he didn't pay. He lied about conservative Byron Donalds, and now Askar's expanding his business empire to the Middle East, not Florida. Michael Carbonara and Casey Askar, fake Republicans, real phonies, a bad bet for Florida conservatives.
8: I'm Belinda Kaiser, candidate for Congress, and I approve this message.
9: When the left melts down, the right turns up. 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Right all along.
10: Bombing Iran for an 11th straight night. I'm Dave Anthony, Fox News. Further putting the ceasefire and negotiations in the rearview mirror.
11: The president always prefers to negotiate and reach a deal on these things. And we prepare willing to do that. We've tried to do that now for a year and a half, but we're also not going to sit by and let ships be blown up or Americans be attacked.
10: Secretary of State Marco Rubio speaking this morning in the Philippines. He says they have to keep the Strait of Hormuz open, but Fox's Trey Yingst reports.
12: The strait remains largely at a standstill with just three commercial vessels passing through on Tuesday, according to Kepler Shipping data. The other area of focus remains on Iran's nuclear program that President Trump says will be targeted in the days ahead.
13: Normally I wouldn't say that. If I thought they could do something about it, I would never say that. But we'll be hitting that area pretty soon and very heavily.
10: Oil prices keep rising back up, more than 3%. Gas is up again today, too. The price at the pump, 17 cents higher than a week ago. War Secretary Pete Hegseth went to the Senate pushing for new military funding, and it got testy.
14: You don't have a strategy. You don't have a long-term plan to actually win this war. Win the war.
10: Senator Gary Peters among the Democrats who sparred with Hegseth.
14: When will you show
15: leadership? Why don't you show some leadership and stand up for your fellow Democrats who won't fund the troops, who stand and play partisan politics while you don't give us the money?
10: The ex-Venezuelan leader captured by the U.S. in January, Nicolas Maduro, who calls himself a political prisoner, returns to court today in New York City.
16: Alongside his wife, Celia Flores, for a pretrial hearing in his federal drug trafficking case. Today's hearing is expected to involve discussions around evidence, discovery, future motions, and possibly set a trial. Date.
10: Fox's Ashley Strohmeyer, a congressman, wins a chance to become a governor.
17: Let's make this the year that we turn Arizona red again.
10: Andy Biggs beat fellow Congressman David Schweikert in the Republican primary and will try to unseat Democratic Governor Katie Hobbs in November. Another Trump-backed candidate, Mark Lamb, won the GOP primary to replace Biggs. 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
19: First, fair everywhere. This is a Wink traffic update.
20: Good morning and heads up drivers if you're heading into Fort Myers from Lehigh Acres this morning. We're tracking a crash at Lee Boulevard and James Avenue North, and it's causing major delays along Lee Boulevard heading west into Fort Myers. If you can, consider taking Buckingham Road as an alternate route to avoid those backups. I'll keep watching this and let you know as soon as things start to improve. Keeping Southwest Florida on the move, I'm Maria Regina Mendoza with Wink Traffic.
19: First fair everywhere. This is a Wink weather update.
21: Good Wednesday morning. We are starting off dry across Southwest Florida right now with temperatures in the upper 70s to lower 80s. Heading throughout the day, we're dry for the first half of the day with isolated showers and thunderstorms popping up east of I-75 throughout the afternoon. Those will work back towards the west and towards the coast, so expect some isolated storms along the coast late in the afternoon and through the evening. Highs today top out back in the lower to mid-90s. We'll have that forecast today on Wink News. I'm Wink News Weather Authority meteorologist Zach Malott.
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24: I'm Judge Javier Pacheco, and we're fortunate to live in the greatest nation in the history of mankind. What began as an experiment in self-governance 250 years ago has become the beacon of freedom for the world. When Thomas Jefferson wrote the Declaration of Independence and declared that our rights come from our Creator, not government, he set forth a revolutionary ideal that forever changed the course of history. Our founders drafted the Constitution to secure our freedom from government infringement and to establish a system designed to protect the people from government overreach. At the core of that system is our judicial branch, and as a judge, I understand that and work hard every day to uphold your rights. I'm Javier Pacheco, and Governor Ron DeSantis appointed me as a judge because he knows I believe in those same values and will always uphold the Constitution, protect the rule of law, and never legislate from the bench. I'm Judge Javier Pacheco. Governor Ron DeSantis trusts me, and I'm asking you to do the same by voting for me on August 18th so I can continue serving you as a constitutional conservative Lee County judge. Paid by Judge Javier Pacheco for Lee County Judge.
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5: 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Thanks for tuning in to Daybreak with Jason Jones. I'm Casey Bartholomew. I'm sitting in today. I'll be with you until 9 o'clock. Stick around after the news at 9. That's when Glenn Beck comes on. 239-479-5592. That's 239-479-5592. Don't forget, coming up later on this hour, the College of Political Knowledge, brought to you by Mel's Diner. You'll get a chance to win a gift certificate for that. That's coming up later on this hour. And again, we're dealing with fourth grade questions here. All right, fourth grade level questions. And I did not get them all right. So there you go. All right, 239-479-5592. The Lehigh Acres Fire District says its firefighters are not taking part in immigration enforcement after ICE vehicles were spotted at a local fire station. Now, I don't know if this is how it happened. The ICE vehicles were spotted at the fire station, but I picture a bunch of very liberal people seeing the ICE vehicles and suddenly getting weak and faint and fanning themselves and trying to keep from passing out at the very sight of an ICE vehicle and clutching each other and the crocodile tears start and everything like that. That's in my head. My head tends to be, well, let's just say you don't want to go there, but that's how my head tends to be. But either way, just before 7 a.m. on Monday, neighbors recorded pictures of ICE vehicles parked at Lehigh Acres Fire Station number 107, while others were seen driving through the area. What? There were ICE vehicles? There were governmental officials upholding the laws of this country, and they were just driving around willy-nilly? I'm shocked. I'm stunned that we have people upholding our immigration laws. I need to sit down. Oh, wait, I am. The word quickly spread online, leading to questions about why federal agents were gathered at a local fire station. Why not? Look, I think every governmental agency should be tasked with assisting ICE. I think anybody who draws a taxpayer-funded paycheck should be required to assist ICE in any way possible. I don't care if you're drawing a paycheck from the government, if you're driving a garbage truck, no disrespect, I wouldn't want to do that job, so more power to you. Then you should be, and you see something going on, you should be required or risk losing your job if you don't assist ICE. But that's, oh my goodness gracious, did you see them? They were parked. What? They were parked? Quick, call the police. Now, the fire district responded, saying it had no role in immigration enforcement, did not authorize the use of its property, and that its personnel were not detaining or transporting anyone. How sad is it that a governmental agency has to say, yeah, we're not acting as a governmental agency. We're not supporting another governmental agency. They're on their own. If ICE caught fire, we wouldn't put it out. It's ridiculous how the general public tries to pit people against each other. You know, you can have differing philosophies and all that's perfectly fine, but we're all Americans. We're all trying to uphold the laws of the country, and people get their panties in a bunch when this sort of stuff happens. But for witness Kristen Bennett, the bigger concern is whether it will keep people from asking for help. Hey, your house is on fire. Not me. I'm going to let it burn. I'm not going to let one of those ice-loving jackasses come and put my fire out. I'm making a stand. This is the line. Going to let my house burn down because they supported ICE. He's going to sit here and watch it and make s'mores. So we're going to, yeah, but your house, you're not going to have a house. I don't care. They let ICE vehicles park in their parking lot. Sons of... Hell with all of them. I'm just going to let my... Aren't your kids in that house? I don't care. ICE... No. But Bennett went on to say, they don't need to be afraid to go into hospitals, into the fire department, to reach out to law enforcement. Illegal aliens? Sure they should. They absolutely should be afraid to do that. And they should be afraid that they're going to be deported if they do that. 100%. I want them to be afraid. I want them to live in the shadows and be scared. That's what I want to happen so that other illegal aliens don't come here. Now, if you're a citizen, you're here legally, I want you to call the police. I want you to go to the hospital and I want you to call the fire department. I want all of those things to happen. But if you're an illegal, yes, I want you to be terrified. Every breath you take is a stolen breath. And I don't particularly care if you're getting ulcers because you can't sleep at night. Now, Bennett says many families in Lehigh Acres are already living with uncertainty and believe seeing federal agents at a fire station only adds to that anxiety. Do you know the nightmares that a parked vehicle can have? I don't know. You know how I don't know that? By the way, I don't break the law. So that's, you know, you're breaking the law. So I guess that's a concern for you. I don't have that concern. Bennett goes on to say, for fear is ICE going to be involved. I've heard people are being sent back to countries they are not even from. Okay, just as an aside, I think that's hilarious. You're being deported to Greece. I'm not from there. Shut up. I don't care where you go. There was a joke in an old Johnny Dangerously, old movie called Johnny Dangerously, where one of the characters deported to some country and the news headline says he claims he's not from there. Who cares? I don't care where illegal aliens get sent back. I care when they're here. Now, Bennett says the conversation has moved beyond who was or wasn't involved. No, it really hasn't. It's moved on to the point where you just want to look at these people and say, will you shut up? Well, you every time I see an ICE vehicle, I got to get on the interwebs and tell everybody, just shut up. Have you not learned that nobody cares? Have you not learned that you're not stopping anything? And nobody cares if illegal aliens get deported except other illegal aliens. Those are the only people who care. Ben went on to say, we have seen the process ICE takes. They take you first. And then you can deal with all the legitimacy in front of a judge. That's not our problem. Yeah. Yeah, that's the way it works. That's the way it works for everybody. If you're accused of a crime, they arrest you and you have to work it out the legitimacy of everything in front of a judge. Yeah. So what we're saying is that we treat illegal aliens the same way we treat everybody. Everybody who's accused of a crime gets arrested and has to go before a judge and work it out. You know, that's the legal system. That's what it is. Yes. So, yes, we are, in fact, you're welcome. We are, in fact, treating illegal scumbags like everybody else. She says, while the fire district says its mission remains serving everyone in the community, Bennett hopes people who feel they don't have a voice won't be forgotten. Already did. Too late. Illegal aliens don't, they're unpeople, as far as I'm concerned. I don't care what happens to them. And if they're too scared to call the fire department, maybe they should have stayed in their home country and done everything legally, and then they could still get their fires put out, if that's the concern. Bennett said, stand up, have a voice, and speak for them when they can't speak for themselves, because most of these people that are being targeted aren't able to speak for themselves. So, they're here illegally. They're criminals. I don't particularly care. Fire District says its stations remain open to everyone, regardless of immigration status, and has no further comment at this time. Certainly, we want all the fires put out. But you people need to stop getting yourselves all worked up into a tizzy and getting your panties all bunched up whenever you see an ICE vehicle. Those are government officials doing their jobs. The jobs that most of the country want them to do, by the way. Most of the country wants illegal aliens deported because they're screwing the rest of the country over. So cry to someone else, because I don't care what happens. 239-479-5592 is the number here. We got more coming up. My name is Casey Bartholomew, sitting in on Daybreak with Jason Jones. It is 7:16. 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
6: Hi, I'm Judge Amanda Levy Reese. Governor Ron DeSantis appointed me to the Circuit Court because he trusts me to uphold the law, defend the Constitution, protect our inalienable rights, and respect the role of the judicial branch. I believe our rights come from God, not government. And I believe judges have a duty to apply the law as written, not legislate from the bench. I'm Amanda Levy Reese. For over 20 years, I have served in local, state, and federal courts, building a record of discipline, fairness, and respect for the rule of law. I'm honored to have the endorsement of all five Southwest Florida sheriffs, our state attorney, and our public defender. They know my record, share my values, and trust that I will always uphold the rule of law and serve with integrity. I'm Judge Amanda Levy Reese, and I was born and raised in Southwest Florida. Being a judge is the honor of a lifetime. Governor DeSantis put his trust in me when he appointed me, and now I'm asking for your trust and your vote to keep a constitutional conservative on the bench. Paid by Amanda Levy Reese for Circuit Court Judge.
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5: Yeah. 720, 92.5 Fox News, right all along. Thanks for tuning in to Daybreak with Jason Jones. My name is Casey Bartholomew. I'm sitting in today. I'll be with you until 9 o'clock. Stick around after the news at 9. It's going to be when Glenn Beck comes on. 239-479-5592 is our number here. It's 239-479-5592. Do you remember the kill switch? The Joe Biden era sort of idea, to where your car would turn off if it determined that you were driving erratically. The car would determine that. And that could leave you stranded out in the middle of nowhere, could leave women stranded someplace in the dead of night. Even if it wasn't accurate, if your car determined that you were driving erratically, you were going to be left for dead somewhere. And that's why they call it the kill switch, because that's how that happens. Anyway, Representative Scott Perry out of Pennsylvania wants to change that. Bill Perry is seeking to push through Congress would rescind a provision in former President Biden's Infrastructure Investment and Jobs Act that mandates all new cars to come pre-installed with technology that ostensibly monitors whether a driver's blood alcohol levels are above the legal limit and can shut down their vehicle remotely. So the car would just shut down. Even if you weren't right, even if something was happening and you were like, you veered a little bit, which everybody does, your car could then determine that you are not a good human, be a Terminator car. And you would be marked for termination, just sitting there in the side of the road. Now, according to Perry, he said, if you don't know what a kill switch is, it's exactly what it sounds like. It kills you. It kills your vehicle. The vehicle itself decides whether it appreciates and approves of your driving based on a series of algorithms, computer metrics, etc., about how it thinks you should be driving. And if you're not conforming to that, it shuts the vehicle off. The reason I don't like this, now, I'm all for controlling drunk driving, right? I'm all for making sure that people who drive drunk are punished to the fullest extent of the law. Problem is, we don't do that. And the reason we don't do that is because most politicians drive drunk and they don't want to get caught and they don't want to lose their cars. Remember, that's the foundation for everything we do in this country. Politicians are better than us. So, you know, usually they just exclude themselves from laws. like Obamacare. They didn't have to do Obamacare. But anyway, that's neither here nor there. I think what we need to do is start enforcing our drunk driving laws and putting these people in jail. You hear about too many people getting 10 DWIs. And this does not, by the way. All this does is shut the car off. That's it. There's no legality to it. It just shuts the car off. And then you're sitting there, God knows where, in a bad neighborhood, in the middle of nowhere, in the middle of the desert, and you're stuck. And there's nothing you can do about it. And here's the kicker. You may not be drunk. You may have just had to turn or, you know, there was something in the road that you saw at the last second. You veered out of the way and got yourself straight now. Maybe you're driving a little fast. And that's the thing that I don't like, but it goes further than that. It goes way further than that. This opens the door. This opens the door for every car out there to have the technology, and the government can shut your car off. The government can decide you're not driving today. Now, that's 1984. That's very Orwellian, you know, down there. But, you know, we're always hearing that this is global warming, depending on who's in power. This is climate change. We got to fix this, you know. And they could decide only cars with even number license plates. If anyway, I was a little kid, and I vaguely remember in the late 70s when we should have gone to war with Iran and didn't, but in the late 70s with the gas embargo, and you could only get gas if your license plate had an odd or even numbered day. If it corresponded, like letters were, there's some different rules, all that kind of stuff. But the government could decide that, hey, we've decided that only cars with odd number license plates can drive today. So we're shutting off every car that has an even number license plate, and they'll have all that stuff. And it won't matter. You can change my license plate. It won't matter. It's going to be a kill switch inside your vehicle. Do you think that sounds far-fetched? Maybe. Any more far-fetched than having a car decide whether or not you're able to drive it? Having technology decide that, this person's drunk or high, so we're not going to let them drive anymore, and turn your car off somewhere? Not even a warning, by the way. Somewhere your car is going to get shut down. Somewhere in the middle of the night, some woman is going to be stopped in a bad neighborhood. And there's not going to be anything they can do about it. And that's what that's what Joe Biden wanted, women to be in the middle of nowhere and sexually assaulted. Now, the two-paragraph no-kill switches in CARS Act, shorter than the law it seeks to repeal, would nix the Biden-era provision that mandates all new cars contain the technology that monitors the performance to identify driver impairment, and which must also prevent or limit vehicle operation if the system determines the driver may be intoxicated or impaired. Maybe. That's that gray area that they throw out there, by the way. He may be impaired, because they can't say definitively, because then there's lawsuits. But no, maybe. Now, Perry argued that the law was an encroachment on the civil liberties of Americans and that it would violate the Constitution's Fourth Amendment and makes vehicles unnecessarily expensive. That's the other aspect, right? The other aspect is that to put the technology in there, it's like the cameras in the back of the car. I do not like those, by the way. In theory, all right? I do not like them because I was teaching my son how to drive not long ago. And I said, no, you got to look over your shoulder. And the car he was driving had one of the rear cameras. I said, no, you got to put your arm on the other seat, look around you, look all around. Don't rely on that. That's not what that's there for. That's there so you don't hit a cat right behind you. You can look at it, but make sure you do everything else too. I think it gives people an excuse not to do that. But anyway, all this technology makes cars more expensive, as we're seeing right now. And then we keep adding and adding to it. And again, it gives the government control over when you can and can't drive your vehicle. Long term. And it would take, now Biden didn't worry about that. Look at what I did. And he's going to be, you know, he passed away 15 minutes ago and he just didn't tell him yet. So, you know, he didn't care because he was going to be long gone. But the rest of us are going to have to deal with that for a while. And at some point, every car out there is, if this law is allowed to stand, every car out there is going to have the no-kill switch, and we're all going to be screwed. 239-479-5592 is the number here. My name is Casey Bartholomew. I am sitting in on the Daybreak with Jason Jones. 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
12: In the Republican primary for Congress, Michael Carbonara and Casey Asgar both call themselves conservatives, but they're two jokers.
16: Blackjack.
12: Michael Carbonara didn't even join the party till late 2024. He's never voted in a Republican primary. Not for Trump, not for DeSantis, not once. He even questioned whether Trump's a real conservative. In court records, Carbonara's been sued for stealing more than $40 million from banks, businesses, even his own clients. Casey Asgar did business with communist Venezuela, was sued for embezzlement and theft, and got hit with liens for taxes he didn't pay. He lied about conservative Byron Donalds, and now Asgar's expanding his business empire to the Middle East, not Florida. Michael Carbonara and Casey Asgar, fake Republicans, real phonies, a bad bet for Florida conservatives.
17: I'm Belinda Kaiser, candidate for Congress, and I approve this message.
18: Think of us as that little red pill to reignite that spark for politics. The cure for electile dysfunction is 92.5 Fox News. 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
19: Fox News, I'm Gianna Gelosi. U.S. forces conducting their 11th night of strikes in Iran as Trump says he has no interest in meeting with Tehran until they're ready to convene in a meaningful way. Secretary of State Marco Rubio speaking this morning from Manila.
20: We'd love to have an agreement where they say we're no longer sponsor terrorism and we will not pursue a nuclear weapon or the things you need for a nuclear weapon. I think if there's a lack of confidence, it's the lack of confidence that the Iranian regime will ever agree to any of those things.
19: The Gulf Coast bracing for impact as Tropical Storm Bertha is expected to make landfall today. Fox Weather's Marissa Torres in New Orleans.
21: Local impacts for New Orleans would also be along the coast. The coastal waters where we do have some surge that's expected around 2 to 4 feet. For those low-lying coastal roads, those could be inundated and impassable as we get through some high tide cycles today and by tomorrow morning.
19: And that's Fox Weather's Marissa Torres. 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
28: 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This is a Wink traffic update.
29: Heads up, drivers, if you're traveling through Estero this morning, we're tracking a vehicle on fire on I-75 near the Corkscrew Road exit right by Miramar Outlets. And it's causing delays in both directions. If you're heading north, consider taking Bonita Beach Road over to US 41 to avoid the slowdown. And if you're heading south, Daniels Parkway to US 41 is a good alternate. We'll keep an eye on this and let you know when traffic starts moving again. Keeping Southwest Florida on the move, I'm Maria Regina Mendoza with Wink Traffic.
28: First fair everywhere. This is a Wink weather update.
30: Good Wednesday morning. We are starting off dry across Southwest Florida right now with temperatures in the upper 70s to lower 80s. Heading throughout the day, we're dry for the first half of the day with isolated showers and thunderstorms popping up east of I-75 throughout the afternoon. Those will work back towards the west and towards the coast, so expect some isolated storms along the coast late in the afternoon and through the evening. Highs today top out back in the lower to mid-90s. We'll have that forecast today on Wink News. I'm Wink News Weather Authority meteorologist Zach Malak.
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18: 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Right all along.
5: #737, 92.5 Fox News, right all along. Thanks for tuning in to Daybreak with Jason Jones. I'm Casey Bartholomew. I'm sitting in today. I'll be with you until 9. Stick around after the news at 9. That'll be when Glenn Beck comes on. 239-479-5592. That's 239-479-5592. We've been talking about a bill that's being put forth by a Republican that would well, they're calling it the kill switch. And basically what it is, it was a law, I don't know, piece of legislation that was put forth under Biden in one of his big sprawling acts, and that was just kind of shoved in there. And what it does is it requires cars to have technology in them whereby if the car determines that you're drunk based on things, then it'll shut the car down. Anywhere you are, safe or not, if you're in the middle of floodwaters and you're having to, the rain's coming down and you're having trouble keeping control of your car and you have to go swerve around the ponds in the middle of the road, your car will say that person is drunk and they will shut your car down, and they will shut it down right now. And that means that you're stuck wherever you are. Hurricane force winds coming. Too bad. You should have kept the car straight. You're now going to sit through the, you're going to sit this out in the car, and that's not good. So they want to stop that. I want to know if you think it's good to have, for the government to have control over when you can and can't drive your car, because that's really what it is. 239-479-5592. Chuck is in Punta Gorda. Chuck, you're on 92.5 Fox News with Casey. Go ahead.
1: Good morning, Casey. How you doing, buddy?
5: I'm great. How you doing?
1: Listen, I would recommend to everybody, you know, on this topic, to go back and get the movie The Fifth Element, as in five, The Fifth Element.
5: That's a Bruce Willis movie, right?
1: Yeah, Bruce Willis and one of the Baldwin brothers plays the evil bad guy. But the very first, all you have to do is watch the first 5 or 10 minutes of this movie, and you'll see where we're going. You will absolutely, it'll be right there in black and white where we're going with that bill.
5: Well, I think the movie's in color. But what happens? I've not seen the whole movie.
1: So it's a futuristic. He's in a flying car. He's a taxi driver. And he's got some problem with some ticket he didn't pay or something. And the internet, you know, the dome of the internet knows everything you're doing. And it stops in the midair, and he has all kinds of problems. And then when he gets back to his apartment, they know everything that he's doing. The cops, stormtroopers show up at his door because he's been chosen to be the guy to be the hero of the movie. But that's how the movie opens up, is the government taking completely control of his life. You know what I mean? Absolute control. And he's a taxi driver.
5: taxi drivers still exist. They have Uber drivers now. I don't even know if taxi drivers still exist. I haven't been in a taxi in 15 years.
1: He had a flying taxi, and they sure shut him down.
5: Well, the movie was made before there was Uber, so I'm guessing that's probably why that is. In a modern retelling, it would be an Uber driver. But hey, that's, you know what? That's exactly what's going to happen, right? They're going to shut your car down. Yeah, and pretty soon. This sounds paranoid, but I actually read something about it because anytime they do stuff like this, Chuck, they always sell it as a security feature for the greater good, right? It's good for all of us,
1: absolutely.
5: Right? Like the pigs in Animal Farm. They were going to have like biometric steering wheels, and you could hold onto your steering wheel, and so that no one would steal your car, it would read your biometric information, and only you would be able to drive your car. And somebody pointed out that if you've got a car with a device that's reading your biometric information, then everybody's going to know where you drive.
1: Yeah, remember the day when everybody was being told that your information on the internet is covered and nobody could ever really track down to exactly who was making the post or this, that, or the other thing? Remember that?
5: Yeah, I never believed that. I never believed that for a minute, that the government was going to allow us to have something where you would be able to post and interact on the internet all you wanted to, and there wouldn't be a way for them to do something about it. Now, what happens with things like that is, like with the internet and everything, things happen, and then the government goes, oh my God, it does that, and then they get it under control so that they can have more control. It's not about control. It's not about stopping anything. It's about maintaining control and being able to find people. That's what that's all about.
1: How about the canard that you have no expectation of privacy on the internet?
5: On the internet, if I'm on the internet, I should. I mean, there's places where we really, like we were talking yesterday about the flock cameras. If you're driving around on the street, you have no expectation of privacy. But if I'm on the interwebs,
1: you know,
5: and I'm doing my own thing, you know, It's crazy.
1: That's a canard. All right,
5: but you see, it illustrates. I'm just saying the whole thing is crazy, not you're crazy. But it just illustrates how little control we really have and how much control they allow us to think we have, right?
1: Right.
5: That's what it comes down
1: to.
5: All right, Chuck, thanks for calling 92.5 Fox News. I appreciate it. That's true about that. And I had forgotten about that until I was talking to Chuck. But there was, and I can't remember where I read it. I think it was a Detroit car show a couple of years ago, a huge car show. And you would put your hands on the steering wheel in this plate, 10 and 2, whatever. And the steering wheel would read that it's you. And if the steering wheel read that it was you, your car would go. And if it read that it wasn't you, your car wouldn't move. It wouldn't allow it to move. And it's a security thing. And then somebody pointed out, it's like, so they're going to be able to read that it's me driving the car. And the way this came back is like, and this is getting kind of off the rails here, but I don't care because it's the paranoid in me. But at some point we're going to have to pay for the privilege to drive, right? They aren't making enough money from the gas tax. Electric vehicles are coming and they don't have, they don't take gas. They're not getting enough money from the gas tax that's out there. So there are places, I think California is the closest to it. I'm not sure, but they're going to start charging you a mileage tax. So you're going to have to pay money to use the roads that the gas tax is already earmarked for repairing, right? That's what the gas tax is all about, usually. And so in most places, it's to fix the roads, but it's not getting enough money because politicians are criminals. So, and they steal it to buy hookers and beer. But they are going to start charging you a fee per mile to drive. And it's going to be paid on your income taxes at the end of the year. Just like in some places where you live, you have to pay I don't remember what they call it now. The tax, like property tax or personal property tax, they call it. Where I bought this car and I paid tax on this car when I bought it. But now since I still have the car, I have to pay more tax on it, even though I already paid the tax for purchasing it. Now I have to pay the tax to have it. And the same thing is going to happen. And so the thing with the biometrics on the steering wheel was going to be that I'll just use somebody else's car. We'll just switch cars around. We'll do stuff like that. Or if I rent a car, it won't know. Things like that. If it can read your data, it's going to be able to tell when you were driving a car and how far you drove the car. And that could lead to the usage tax on the roadways. It's all of these sort of things. Anytime they have technology. And technology is great. I'm not afraid of technology. All right? I don't want to go back to horses. I don't want to do that. We were talking yesterday. I wish I had a stick shift. I like my stick shift. But the ridiculousness of this technology is such that, yeah, it's great. Right? In theory, it's great. But then, you always have to live, when it comes to government, you always have to listen very closely to two things. What they're telling you, and then listen really closely to what they're not telling you. So if they tell you, oh, this kill switch, it's great, people driving, drunk and everything like that, and then realize that that means they can control when you drive. That means they can control. Like I was saying earlier, the example I was saying earlier is like they could have a situation if the roads get so bad, if the wrong people get in charge, if an AOC takes over and there's, more climate change activists, all that kind of stuff. They could determine that your car doesn't get to drive today, forcing us into carpools and things like that. So there's less emissions being, and they'll do it by saying your car can't drive today. Kill switch. Boom. It doesn't drive. And that's what's going to happen. The biometric stuff. You're driving. Okay, you have to pay a fee to drive on the roads now, and we'll know it's you because your steering wheel tells us that it's you. All that kind of stuff. So it's all great. And I know this sounds paranoid. I know it does. Absolutely, positively know that it sounds great. It sounds paranoid. But it's not paranoid if it's true. And a lot of this stuff is going to happen, right? A lot of the stuff like the usage tax for the road, the personal property tax for the car that I already paid taxes on, all that stuff. And if they can do something with it to squeeze more money out of you instead of getting their own selves under control, their own spending under control, that's what they're going to do. That is 100% what they're going to do. Wherever the most money is, that's where they're going to go. And that's what the kill switch is eventually going to lead to, and other things when it comes to your vehicle, because they're going to use technology to charge you more money. All right, enough of my rant. I'm off my soapbox. Coming up next, the College of Political Knowledge. If you want to play, give us a call, 239-479-5592. You could win a gift certificate to Mills Diner, and we'll have, give you all that information coming up. Again, you want to like get in line here, 239-479-5592. My name is Casey Bartholomew, sitting in on Daybreak with Jason Jones on 92.5 Fox News, right all along.
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9: Some people are all talk, but conservative farmer Wilton Simpson gets the job done. That's why 61 Florida sheriffs, 24 former Cattlemen Association presidents, and Governor Ron DeSantis all agree. We need Republican Wilton Simpson for Commissioner of Agriculture. They endorse him because Wilton's done the job before. Safeguarding our food supply? He got it done. Conservative Wilton Simpson banned hostile nations, including China, from buying Florida farmland. Standing with our farmers and against overdevelopment, he got it done. Conservative Wilton Simpson increased farmland preservation by 243%. Expanding Florida's wildlife corridors, he got it done. Conservative Wilton Simpson created the Florida Wildlife Corridor Program and conserved 18 million acres of Florida land, including thousands of acres of working farmland. Wilton Simpson is a conservative workhorse who gets the job done. A proven conservative farmer endorsed by Ron DeSantis. Wilton Simpson for Commissioner of Agriculture. Paid for by Wilton Simpson, Republican for Florida Commissioner of Agriculture.
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12: Welcome to the College of Political Knowledge, where we major in facts, not feelings. And the only pronouns we care about are we, the people. 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Right all along.
13: All right, 7:53, 92.5 Fox News, right all along. Daybreak with Jason Jones. I am Casey Bartholomew. And I am merely sitting in today. I'll be with you until 9 o'clock. That'll be when Glenn Beck comes on. Give us a call, 239-479-5592. And as you just heard, it is time for the College of Political Knowledge. And our contestant today is Brandon in Fort Myers. Hey, Brandon, how you doing?
14: I'm doing well. How are you doing yourself?
13: I'm fine. I'm always fine. All right. Are you ready to play the College of Political Knowledge with questions pulled from a fourth grade level trivia game that I have? You good?
14: I'm ready.
13: Yep. Okay, here we go. In the

0: College of playing the College of Political Knowledge, you, Brandon, could win yourself a Mel's Diner gift certificate. Mel's Diner, Cape Coral, Fort Myers, Bonita Springs, and Naples. Mel's Diner. So, there you go. Here's your first question, Brandon. Name one war that was fought by the United States in the 1800s.
1: I'll take the War of 1812.
0: That is correct. The War of 1812 is correct. We also would have accepted the Mexican-American War, the Civil War, or the Spanish-American War. Question number two. Fourth grade level, and this is for your bachelor's degree. Who was the president during World War I?
1: That would be Woodrow Wilson.
0: That is correct. Woodrow Wilson was the president during World War I. We also would have accepted Woody, because we're very informal here. All right, for your master's degree, here is your question. Fourth grade level trivia, Brandon. Don't forget that. I just want to put a little pressure on you. If both the president and the vice president can no longer serve, who becomes president?
1: I believe it's Speaker of the House.
0: That is correct. It is the Speaker of the House becomes president. We also would have accepted me, because I think I should get a chance. All right, here you go. Your final question for your PhD on the College of Political Knowledge and unfettered access to Mel's Diner with the gift certificate. Here is your question, Brandon. There were 13 original states. Name three.
1: Virginia, New York, and Massachusetts.
0: Your answers are Virginia. I was adding a little tension, and you just gave it a geez. There you go, Roger. Makes me wonder how Roger is with a woman. Anyway, congratulations, Brandon. By the way, all of the 13 original were, of course, New Hampshire, Massachusetts, Rhode Island, Connecticut, New Jersey, New York, Pennsylvania, Delaware, Maryland, Virginia, North Carolina, South Carolina, and Georgia. So congratulations, Brandon. You won yourself a Mel's Diner gift certificate. Mel's Diner, Cape Coral, Fort Myers, Bonita Springs, and Naples. Mel's Diner. Congratulations. All right, Brandon, hang on the line there. And Roger, who does things a little quickly, jumps the gun a little bit, we'll get all your information for you.
1: Thank you. It took the anxiety off.
0: I was trying to build tension. You know, I sit here, and I'm just a filling guy, and I sit in this chair, and I give, and I give, and I give. Every day, and I try to build something special, and then Roger screws it up.
2: I'm just trying not to stress the guy
0: out. I don't want
2: out.
0: To Come hear on. What you took allergy medication or something, right? And that's why you rang the bell too quick. But no, that's what you just
2: itchy trigger finger, I guess.
0: Yeah, I guess that's sure. Whatever you want to say. Yeah, that doesn't matter. You know. All right, Brandon. Thanks for hang on the line there. Roger will get your information too quickly.
1: All right,
0: and
1: thank you.
0: Then all right, okay. All right. When we come back, oh gosh, I took that all. When we come back, what are we doing next? When we come back, we are going to talk about there were some students at FIU, Florida International University, who protested, got in trouble, but they don't want any consequences for what they did. You know, we were talking about the protesters earlier in the show with Hegseth at the committee. The protesters, these protesters are the same as they are all over the place. They want to protest. They want to break the rules. They want everything that they want to do. And then when there are consequences for their actions, suddenly they, the consequences for the actions, we can't do that. And then we'll, you know. They don't want to deal with it. But we'll tell you that whole story, get your reaction, and take your phone calls at 239-479-5592. That is 239-479-5592. Also coming up later on, next hour, you get the 5 at 8:35. So you're going to want to be listening to that. My name is Casey Bartholomew. I am sitting in today on Daybreak with Jason Jones. 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
3: 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I'm running to put that experience and my conservative values to work for the students and taxpayers of Lee County. 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They've made significant progress, but one liberal Democrat from the past remains on the school board, and it's time for a change. I'm Tony Bucher. 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I'm Tony Bucher, and I'm asking for your vote to put my conservative business experience to work for our kids' futures. 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
5: After the talking stopped, the bombing of Iran continues. I'm Dave Anthony, Fox News. The U.S. military launched airstrikes an 11th straight night, hitting military facilities and drone storage, trying to degrade Iran's ability to keep attacking ships in the Strait of Hormuz.
6: We remain open to diplomacy. We remain open to working it out in a negotiated way. But right now, they don't seem to be serious about that. And so we're going to continue to protect shipping.
5: Secretary of State Marco Rubio said that this morning in the Philippines after meeting with China's foreign minister.
6: They've been pretty clear that they don't support any tolling or restrictions on global shipping through an international waterway.
5: Only a few ships got through the strait yesterday, and this morning oil prices keep rising back up. WTI back to around $88 a barrel, $20 higher than when July started, and the price of the gas pump's gone up 17 cents since last Wednesday. Later this morning, the commander-in-chief will go to Delaware, where four flag-draped caskets will arrive. American troops killed last week in Jordan and Iraq.
7: President Trump says it will be a great honor to pay his respects to the American service members at the dignified transfer today at Dover Air Force Base. Last night, the Department of War announced another soldier killed in last weekend's enemy attack, Sergeant Angel S. Ramperstad, 28 years old, of Ozone Park, New York, bringing the total number of service members killed in the conflict to 18.
5: Fox's Jackie Heinrich at the White House. A Trump-backed Republican congressman could be Arizona's next governor.
8: I have every bit of confidence that we're going to win. We're going to get our message out, our message of restoring the American dream to Arizona.
5: Andy Biggs will try to unseat Democratic Governor Katie Hobbs in November. Biggs got more than 70% of the vote, beating fellow Congressman David Schweikert in the GOP primary. Two other Trump-backed Republicans also won primaries. Mark Lamb trying to replace Biggs in Congress. Former NFL kicker Jay Feely is vying to take Schweikert's House seat. A Democratic congressman in Arizona fended off a challenge from the left. Greg Stanton beat a Democrat socialist in the primary. America's listening to Fox News.
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10: First, fair everywhere. This is a Wink traffic update.
11: Heads up, drivers. It is not looking great on I-75 this morning. We're still dealing with the aftermath of a vehicle fire near the Corkscrew Road exit 123 by the Miramar outlets. The northbound exit remains closed off, and while conditions are starting to improve, we'll still run into slow traffic in both directions. If you're heading north, your best bet is to exit at Bonita Beach Road and take US 41. If you're heading south, consider using Daniels Parkway to US 41 to get around those delays. We'll keep watching things and let you know as traffic continues to improve. Keeping Southwest Florida on the move, I'm Maria Regina Mendoza with Wink Traffic.
10: First fair everywhere. This is a Wink weather update.
12: Good Wednesday morning. We are starting off dry across Southwest Florida right now with temperatures in the upper 70s to lower 80s. Heading throughout the day, we're dry for the first half of the day with isolated showers and thunderstorms popping up east of I-75 throughout the afternoon. Those will work back towards the west and towards the coast, so expect some isolated storms along the coast late in the afternoon and through the evening. Highs today top out back in the lower to mid-90s. We'll have that forecast today on Wink News. I'm Wink News Weather Authority meteorologist Zach Malott. 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
6: 806, 92.5 Fox News, right all along. Thanks for tuning in to Daybreak with Jason Jones. My name is Casey Bartholomew. I'm just sitting in today. I'll be with you until 9 o'clock, another hour. That'll be when Glenn Beck comes on. 239-479-5592. That's 239-479-5592. Stick around. Coming up at 8:35, in about a half hour, we've got the 5 at 8:35. We've got some good ones today, I think. So we'll be playing that for you. That'll be coming up in about a half an hour. Right now, I love it when people protest. And again, we talked about it over the earlier in the show about the people who were whining about Iran war, the non-existent country of Palestine, all that kind of stuff. And they got asked to leave, and they're all whiny. And it was funny that they were escorted out. But people in America tend to protest, and then they tend to cry when they break the rules and there are consequences for breaking those rules. Now, the idiots in the 60s weren't always the brightest bulbs on the tree, and they get a lot of credit for doing things they really didn't actually do. But when they got arrested, they wore that as a badge of honor, right? They got arrested. They were like, I got arrested, but I got arrested because I was doing what I believed was right. Drug-induced, but still right. I thought it was right. I can remember my brother, my older brother. He's significantly older than me. He's a big Jackson Brown fan, right? And I remember in the, I think it was the early 80s, Jackson Brown and Martin Sheen got arrested for protesting outside of a nuclear facility. And they got arrested, and it was on camera, and they got dragged away, and they got arrested. At no time do I remember them or any of the other nuclear protesters going, I was protesting, and I shouldn't have to be, I broke the law, but that shouldn't apply to me. I don't remember that. Probably would have sounded better, because Jackson Brown could sing. I don't know about Martin Sheen. But either way, every time somebody protests now, today in America, they want to protest. In many cases now, their protests involve breaking the law, blocking off streets, attacking people, denying people access to their education, because most protesters today don't like Jewish people. And when Jewish people try to get an education, they try to stop that, all that sort of stuff. And when they break the law and they engage in these acts and they get caught, instead of wearing that like a badge of courage, again, didn't agree with the protesters all my life, but at least they took it when they broke the rule. They did what they, you know, they went through the process. These people think that they should be able to protest. They should be able to break the rules, break the law, whatever the case may be. And there should be no consequences for doing that. There's a reason we have laws. Anyway, the reason this comes up is because a Florida congresswoman is urging Florida International University to drop conduct charges against 7 students who protested by wearing T-shirts criticizing immigration enforcement at a university event in March. The letter from longtime Democratic hack Debbie Wasserman Schultz comes a day after the students were due to turn in a video to university officials reflecting on how they understood the university policy that they violated in question, which says students can't protest indoors. There's a reason for that. It's because if you're at a college camp, we saw this during the anti-Semitic protests back October 7th, we all remember, when the Jewish people dared to defend themselves. They had protests on college campuses, and they were going into the buildings. And when they go into the buildings, you're actually denying people access to the buildings and denying them access to get their education. Nobody cares about your hissy fit. I never care if anybody protests. I think you're wasting your time, but I never care if anybody protests up until the point that it impedes my ability to do what I'm doing, because I don't care about what you're doing. So that's what they did. They protested indoors. It is against the rules to protest indoors. And they got caught. And instead of taking it and saying, yeah, I did it. I fought the fight, but I stood up to the man, all that kind of stuff. They do their protest and then, hey, you're not allowed to punish me for doing that. My mommy said I'm a good boy. Anyway, but the students did not submit their video. Since they filed an appeal of the conduct charges, this appeal was again denied, and the video is now due on August 14th. So they have a few weeks still to put forth the video, but the punishment's going to stand. Now, Wasserman Schultz, her district mostly encompasses southern Broward County and does not include FIU's main campus. Is she running for higher office? Is that what we're doing? She knows the Republican's going to win for governor this time. Is she trying to lay the groundwork? So she's sticking her ugly nose into where things they don't belong. But either way, I guess her does include an FIU satellite campus. She wrote in her letter that going after students is a clear disincentive for students to voice controversial, unpopular, or divisive opinions. No. No, that's not what it is. She leaves the part out where they broke the rules. She leaves the part out where they've knowingly violated university policy. She forgets that part. It's funny how they always forget that aspect. It makes it sound like they're just attacking these students because these students were there and they were voicing their opinions. No, they broke the rules. I can't break the rules, therefore they cannot break the rules. That's the way it goes. She goes on to say, This push to muzzle silent protest is a gross violation of our Constitution. Wrong. FIU's own rules. Wrong. And it sets a dangerous precedent. I'm hopeful that by rescinding these forced confession punishments, FIU can restore its reputation for rigorous speech and debate. Couple things. Restricting where people can protest and can't protest does not restrict the Constitution in any way, shape, or form. There are restrictions all over the place. You cannot go into the White House and thrust your fist in the air and do whatever you want to. There are all sorts of restrictions on where. You can't completely stop a protest, but you can control it. They have protest zones. If you ever go to one of the major party conventions, there's a protest zone. I once went to a Republican convention. And I went to the protest zone. I was on the radio. And I went to the protest zone, and I got surrounded by people who wouldn't have liked me if they would have known that I was working for a talk radio station. And it was kind of funny. So they have zones, and they control that stuff all the time. The other problem with what the idiot Wasserman Schultz says is that it violates FIU's own rules. FIU says you cannot protest indoors. Therefore, it doesn't do that. I don't put too much weight on Wasserman Schultz because she's a well-known idiot And all this does is prove that she's a well-known idiot. But either way, all they have to do, by the way, their punishment is saying, I have to make a video acknowledging that I broke the rules. This is basically it. Acknowledging and that I understand the rules. If the students don't submit this video by the deadline, they'll have a hold on their record. You can't punish me, hey. They'll have a hold on their record, the university said, and that means that they can't register for classes, they can't obtain transcripts, which means even if they try to transfer, they can't get their own transcripts. But they broke the rules, and that's what it says. They cannot receive financial aid, and they cannot obtain a diploma. They broke the rules. They knew they broke the rule. I don't care what you're protesting. Again, back in the day, when people got arrested for protesting, it was a badge of honor. Yeah, I got arrested. I was there and I got arrested. They came at me and I got arrested. Now I protested and then they arrested me and the officer used bad language words and it hurt my feelings and I feel triggered. Now nobody wants to deal with the consequences of their actions. These are the kind of people who need to be hit in the head with something heavy. Because something got jarred loose somewhere along. I don't know if it was too much pot, whatever it did. Something got jarred loose in their minds, and it needs to be fixed. But I want to know if you think these idiots should be punished for what they did. They broke. It doesn't matter what they were protesting. It comes down to a very simple philosophy. They broke the rules. They knew they broke the rules, and they were punished for breaking the rules. I don't see where there's wiggle room there. They broke the rules. They knew they broke the rules. They were punished for breaking the rules. To me, that is the beginning, middle, and end of the story. We'll take your phone calls, 239-479-5592. That's 239-479-5592. We'll get to some other stuff as well. Speed cameras near schools is a big thing. We'll talk about that. My name is Casey Bartholomew, sitting in on Daybreak with Jason Jones, 816. 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
12: 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I want you to know how much I appreciate that. 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Long before it was popular, we carried Rush Limbaugh. We gave you Beck, Hannity, and the conservative leaders who helped shape this movement. And we didn't just talk about conservative values, we stood up for them. Years ago, we helped organize one of America's largest Tea Party rallies at Centennial Park, where thousands came together for liberty, limited government, and the Constitution. I'm Jim Schwartzel, the owner of 92.5 Fox News, and I'm running for Congress to keep up this fight. Like President Trump, I'm a businessman, not a politician. I'll stand with him, fight for America first, and never forget where I came from. I'm Jim Schwartzel, and I approve this message. Paid for by Jim Schwartzel for Congress.
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6: 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Thanks for tuning in to Daybreak with Jason Jones. My name is Casey Bartholomew. I'm sitting in today. I'll be with you until 9, a little bit longer. That'll be when Glenn Beck comes on. 239-479-5592. That's 239-479-5592. Don't forget, coming up, we got the 5 at 8:35. I think we got some good ones today. We'll be listening for that. All right, right now, maybe it's because I'm a parent, and I may have told the story on the air once before. My son was getting off a bus when he was 7 or 8, I think, something like that. And the school bus was there, and the lights were blinking. Somebody just zipped by and almost hit him, came within probably about 5 to 10 feet of hitting him because he just zipped right by. And I picked up a rock and I threw it at the car and I hit it, and the car stopped. And I thought, uh-oh. I didn't see them. Uh-oh. And they looked back, I think. I didn't see anything, but they looked back, I think, saw the school bus and the kids crossing the street, probably realized they did wrong, and just zipped away. But this car was booking, because nobody has any respect when it comes to what they're driving. All they care about is getting themselves from point A to point B and how bad it can be. Well, more than 4,100 speeding incidents were recorded in Charlotte County school zones in just 91 days. That's about 3 months. This is according to new data county commissioners reviewed yesterday at a commissioner meeting. The numbers offer the public's first detailed look at the county's school zone speed detection program, which operated from February 27th to May 29th after warning notices were issued during an initial grace period. Now, this means people are speeding significantly past a school where kids are running around. That's not allowed, but nobody cares because I'm trying to get where I'm. Everybody should slow down except me, because I'm in a hurry today. And that's what it comes down to. Now, during the program's 91-day run, cameras recorded 4,100 speeding incidents across school zones throughout Charlotte County. One location stood out, Peace River Elementary School in Port Charlotte, where 824 violations were recorded. It's not funny. It's ridiculous. The highest total of any school in the entire county. After the initial warning period ended, the county began issuing citations on April 1st. Since then, it's cameras, by the way, so they can see you. If you don't see the cop, they can see you out there. But after the initial warning period, they began issuing citations. And since then, 2,344 speeding tickets have been issued. Now, initially, they got a warning. So hopefully a couple of these boneheads pulled their heads out of their you-know-what and realized that maybe I shouldn't be speeding. I don't know. I had the first time ever hearing of this. But 2,344 speeding tickets have been issued to drivers caught exceeding the speed limit in an active school zone. Some of the violations were especially alarming. Anytime you are speeding through a school zone is alarming. any time. I'm not a big fan of Big Brother watching every little thing we do. All right. I'm kind of, I don't really like speeding cameras on the highway. Those are coming too, by the way. We talked last hour about government overreach. Those are coming too. Which is particularly concerning to me, because when I'm on the open road, I do speed. When I'm driving by a school, I do not. Because I don't want to kill a kid. Apparently on the open road, I don't really care about that. But either way, the speeding cameras are coming, and it's going to be an offshoot of things like this. When you're driving by a school, you don't speed. That's all there is to it. So if the rule is there, and everybody knows it's the rule, and the lights are blinking, and you're just zipping on by because where you have to be is more important than the lives of children, I don't particularly care if there's speeding cameras and they watch you. All right. On the open road, on the, you know, interstate, whatever the case may be, it's like, okay, come on. Everybody else is driving 80 miles an hour. Why are you picking on me? But past the school, no. Too many variables there. No, no, no. So they say some of the violations were especially alarming. According to the county's presentation, the fastest driver captured by the cameras was traveling at 59 miles per hour. The speed limit in that particular school zone at that particular time was 15 miles an hour. So this driver was going four times the legal limit. I hope it's one of those situations where they stopped the guy, dragged him out of his car, and hit him with heavy things. That's what I hope happened. But since these are the speed cameras, what they do is they send you a ticket. I would love to be there, by the way, because you know that feeling you get when a cop pulls you over? It's awful. My son just started driving not too long ago, and I'm trying to tell him, just don't beat yourself up. Pull over. Yes, sir. No, sir. Don't admit to anything ever. But say, oh, I'm so sorry. This was doing on the end, you know, that kind of stuff. Be as nice and polite as you possibly can. Maybe you won't get a ticket. His sister never got a ticket because she's a pretty girl, and pretty girls don't ever get tickets unless it's a female cop. But even then, that can be touchy. But either way, just yes or no, sir, maybe you won't get a ticket. But there's that feeling you get. I can't imagine, not seeing the cop, just going out to the mailbox, grabbing the mail and going, what? You know, because, you know, I don't have that, but they've got the video evidence. Now, taken together, the data paints a clear picture of the extent of speeding around Charlotte County schools and offers insight into why county leaders move forward with the automated enforcement system. The county's presentation shows that the program has generated $156,600 in revenue from citations issued in a 91-day period. $156,600 in 90 days because of people who are driving too fast. According to the county's breakdown,

All right, we're not exactly sure what's going on with Casey's connection here, but we will try and get him reconnected here on 92.5 Fox News.

All right, 92.5 Fox News. Casey Bartholomew is in for Jason Jones this morning. Stick around. We're going to try and get Casey reconnected. The 5 at 8:35 is next.

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2: In the Republican primary for Congress, Michael Carbonara and Casey Asgar both call themselves conservatives, but they're two jokers.
3: Blackjack.
2: Michael Carbonara didn't even join the party till late 2024. He's never voted in a Republican primary. Not for Trump, not for DeSantis, not once. He even questioned whether Trump's a real conservative. In court records, Carbonara has been sued for stealing more than $40 million from banks, businesses, even his own clients. Casey Asgar did business with communist Venezuela, was sued for embezzlement and theft, and got hit with liens for taxes he didn't pay. He lied about conservative Byron Donalds, and now Asgar's expanding his business empire to the Middle East, not Florida. Michael Carbonara and Casey Asgar, fake Republicans, real phonies, a bad bet for Florida conservatives.
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7: Fox News, I'm CJ Papa. 11th straight night of U.S. airstrikes on Iran, targeting various sites, this time reaching deeper into the Islamic Republic. Secretary of State Marco Rubio met China's foreign minister today in the Philippines, saying Iran's in trouble.
8: They're facing hyperinflation, runaway inflation, high food costs. These are all pre-existing. They've all gotten worse. They've suffered a tremendous amount of damage to their military infrastructure.
7: Tropical storm Bertha expected to make landfall today.
9: Gulf of America furious here. It's trucking toward the finger of Louisiana, and that is south of New Orleans, about 75 miles. Venice, Port Sulphur, Grand Isle. Impacts expected to happen later this afternoon there, but already seeing them here this morning on this barrier island.
7: Fox Weather's Robert Way, about 40 miles south of Mobile, Alabama. 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
11: First, fair everywhere. This is a Wink traffic update.
12: Good Wednesday morning. I'm starting to see traffic starting to build a little on the bridges heading into Fort Myers. The Midpoint Bridge is moving in the 30s with a 3-minute drive to McGregor Boulevard heading east. Over on the Cape Coral Bridge, speeds are down into the upper 20s, but you're still looking at about 2 minutes into Fort Myers. Keeping Southwest Florida on the move, I'm Maria Regina Mendoza with Wink Traffic.
11: First fair everywhere. This is a Wink weather update.
13: Good Wednesday morning. We are starting off dry across Southwest Florida right now with temperatures in the upper 70s to lower 80s. Heading throughout the day, we're dry for the first half of the day with isolated showers and thunderstorms popping up east of I-75 throughout the afternoon. Those will work back towards the west and towards the coast, so expect some isolated storms along the coast late in the afternoon and through the evening. Highs today top out back in the lower to mid-90s. We'll have that forecast today on Wink News. I'm Wink News Weather Authority meteorologist Zach Malak.
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23: .837 92.5 Fox News, right all along. Thanks for tuning in to Daybreak with Jason Jones. My name is Casey Bartholomew. I'm sitting in today. I'll be with you until 9 o'clock, and that will be when Glenn Beck comes on. Give us a call, 239-479-5592. 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Ladies and gentlemen, boys and girls, children of all ages, it is time again for the 5 at 8:35. So let's go ahead and play cut number 5.
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24: Light has enormous power, but this is what they don't have. The power of the people. That is the power and potential of our movement and of the AFT. Oh, and one more thing. We get done.
25: What Donald Trump does, whether you consider him an authoritarian or not, is the throwing out of so much stuff that people just throw up their hands and say, oh no, what are we going to, all I want to do is stay home. And for those of us who drink, have a glass of wine, or for me, some vodka.
23: Randy Weingarten, the president of the American Federation of Teachers, at one of their, one of their Nazi rallies this past week, where they were bitching about the president and bitching how he's not giving us all the money we want for everything. He's actually looking for results and trying to make the schools actually educate kids. And she generally doesn't like that. And Randy Weingarten has kind of become a caricature of herself because she knows she gets noise, she gets media play and everything when she screams and shouts like an idiot. And the reason she does that is because she is an idiot. And she says, she says that she goes off on Trump and politics and the right. By the way, don't they always bitch and moan? We're not indoctrinating children. We're not trying to tell children one way or the other. But your union is out there bitching about Republicans and Trump. Schools can't even teach kids how to read anymore. Kids can't read or do math. And the person in charge of the teachers' union, the AFT, is out there bitching and moaning because it's all politics. Do your job right, and then maybe we'll have something to say about you. Okay, let's go on to cut number four.
0: Number four.
1: Even though I was on the ground, he could have stomped me, he could have gored me, could have done anything.
2: Carl Isa McDaniel is still reliving the moment a family trip to Yellowstone National Park took a terrifying turn.
1: We saw the bison, and he was down. He wasn't showing aggression or anything like that until it picked a target. That target happened to be me.
2: The 65-year-old says he and his grandson were on a walk after dinner when the bison suddenly charged at them, flipping McDaniel 8 feet into the air.
1: He just kept coming, and he was more aggressive, and as soon as he got off that tree, he launched me in the air.
2: McDaniel suffered a broken femur and is now recovering from surgery at Bozeman Health in Montana. His doctor offered a closer look at how severe the injuries are.
3: It's actually broken in multiple pieces, and you can see some fragments here, and there are fracture and break lines right through that.
23: That's the guy who got tossed, the grandpa who looked like Santa Claus, got tossed in the air by the bison. Broken femur, broken in multiple places. I think he's lucky. That's all he got, based on what you saw in the video, because we all saw that video. I think that guy's pretty lucky for what happened, because he was just tossed aside like nothing. And it didn't look like they were too close. But, the photographer was saying they were 100 yards away. Maybe they were closer than that. I don't know. But either way, it wasn't close enough. Or it wasn't far enough away, rather. All right. Before we play cut three, I'm just going to tell you something. For some reason, and I don't know why, this clip is done by AI. And I'm here to tell you, man, if this is the future, you can't even tell that this is AI. This is so dead on. Go ahead and play cut number three.
0: Number three.
4: More than 3 in 10 Americans say they have shoplifted at least once over the past year, according to a new LendingTree survey, up from 23% who said the same in 2024. The survey found 30% of respondents reported shoplifting within the past year, with many citing inflation and broader economic pressures as contributing factors. Among those who shoplifted, 90% said rising prices and the economy played a role in their decision. Younger Americans were the most likely to shoplift, with nearly 4 in 10 Gen Z adults ages 18 to 29 and 38% of millennials ages 30 to 45 reporting they had shoplifted, compared with 24% of Gen X and 18% of baby boomers. Men also reported shoplifting at higher rates than women, 36% versus 23%.
23: Wow. That was so fluid and human, that voice, wasn't it? I found that clip and I was like, what in the hell? My job is safe. If that's what AI sounds like, my job is safe. That's the best they can do right now. The robots aren't taking over just yet. Anyway, but the numbers are telling that more and more people are shoplifting because they blame the economy. I don't believe that that's 100% true. I think more and more people are shoplifting is because we don't consider shoplifting a crime anymore. States all over the country, blue states mainly, blue cities mainly, sanctuary cities and the like, they'll do that. Like, okay, it's not really a crime unless you steal more than $1 million, usually like $750, or they have this arbitrary number they pick. And for some reason, these shoplifters who couldn't graduate high school
0: and live their lives doing a life of crime. These are mathematical geniuses when it comes to what they shoplift, because they know exactly what they can shoplift and not get prosecuted for it. So I don't know that so much the economy as it is that we're not really considering shoplifting a crime in a lot of places anymore. All right, let's go on and play cut number two.
6: Number two.
7: I'm moving on because you I don't know how much money you spent on getting prepped for this hearing. They did a good job because you're filibustering and not answering a single question from a single Republican today. Do you believe that men can become women?
8: Ma'am, as the director of the museum, that's not relevant in this case.
7: It's very relevant. You've got men dressed up as women and you have them on displays in front of kids. Do you think men can become women? Yes or no?
8: So RuPaul's Drag Race, which is the upper...
7: It's a man. Range. RuPaul is a man who dresses right. like a woman, right. literally.
8: Correct.
7: What is a woman, Dr. Hartig?
8: As a director and as a historian, it's not my opportunity.
7: You sexualize the American History Museum. So this is a fair question. What is a woman?
8: So at the museum...
7: What is a woman?
8: We strive to represent and not categorize all Americans.
7: Okay, I have another question for you. There's a glossary at the museum that informs visitors that while American culture traditionally recognizes two genders, other countries recognize three or more. So enlighten me this morning. How many genders are there?
8: So first of all, I'm happy to get
7: how
8: back
7: many?
8: To you about the glossary.
7: How many genders are there?
8: Sure.
7: And what are they?
8: I'm not sure which glossary you're speaking of.
7: Of course. I know that you don't. You knew exactly what this hearing was about today.
0: That was the Smithsonian director. Anthea Hartis was her name. And she's being grilled by Representative Nancy Mace right there. It was always fascinating. They can never answer the simplest question. Because they're worried about being put, they're worried about getting canceled by the left. What is a woman? Woman is a opposite of a male, 2X chromosomes, can give birth, has the potential to give birth, all that kind of stuff. They just can never do that. It's like, what's her name? Kajani Brown, the Supreme Court Justice? Yeah, what's a woman? I'm not a biologist. Oh, okay. And she can't even answer how many, and she's so scared of being canceled. She can't even just answer a simple question. All right. Let's play, go ahead and play cut number one.
6: Number one.
9: One of the most famous props from Star Wars has sold for a record-breaking price. Luke Skywalker's lightsaber from The Empire Strikes Back, Episode 5, if you're keeping track, selling for $3.75 million at auction. It comes complete with the hand Darth Vader lopped off. Interesting. That sale price far exceeds pre-auction estimates and is a new record price for an on-screen used Star Wars prop. Including the hand is an interesting touch.
12: That is important context, I feel, because you know
9: Absolutely.
12: Exactly which lightsaber this is.
0: Yeah, it's Luke's lightsaber when he got his hand chopped off. It sold for $3.75 million. I don't own anything that was in a movie anywhere. I'm trying to think if I own anything prop worthy. I don't have anything like that because I wouldn't spend that kind of money. But on top of that, $3.75 million, I know there's a lot of fanboys out there that pay that. More power to you. I don't care. But they sold other things as well. The hat worn by the Wicked Witch of the West in The Wizard of Oz from 1939 brought $550,000. The hat that Gene Wilder wore as Willy Wonka and Willy Wonka and the Chocolate Factory went for $350,000. I did never watch the show. Daenerys Targaryens? I don't know.
26: Daenerys Targaryen. That? It's a character from Game of Thrones. Daenerys Targaryen. Okay.
0: Geek check. We got a geek written.
26: No, yeah, I know. Yep. And this audience
0: I never
26: knows
0: watched
26: too.
0: That show. I never watched that show, but hey, yeah. There's a lot of nudity, so I'm in favor of anything that has nudity. But anyway, her chest with dragon eggs and I think it was an actual chest, with dragon eggs inside of it, went for $312,000. And there were a bunch of other things from like the Big Lebowski. So there you go. We got more coming up. We'll wrap things up. I'm Casey Bartholomew sitting in on Daybreak with Jason Jones on 92.5 Fox News. Right all along.
6: 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We talk right. 92.5 Fox News. Right all along.
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14: Wow, puberty. 853 925 Fox News, right all along. Thanks for tuning in to Daybreak with Jason Jones. My name is Casey Bartholomew. I'm sitting in here just a few more minutes until 9 o'clock. Stick around after the news at 9. That's when you get Glenn Beck. 239-479-5592 is the number here. That's 239-479-5592. There's a new scam going on. It's happening all over Florida. This particular one is in Largo. You know those QR codes? And they just scan them. And there's QR codes, and you're taking your life into your own hands if you scan a QR code. Because they can use, if you're using your phone, they can use that information to get into your phone. And anything that's stored in your phone, credit card numbers and the like. We talked a little bit about ID theft yesterday. Just avoid the QR codes. Unless you absolutely have to. That's all I'll tell you. Unless it's a legit source that you know. Now, just so everybody knows where this story is headed. A guy standing on the side of the road is not a legit source. never do anything to a guy standing on the side of the road. That's all there is to it. I'm just going to tell you that you will be happy like Casey if you never zap anything or interact with people standing on the side of the road. Well, there's a new scam going around. This particular story comes out of Largo, Florida, where people are posing as high school students and trying to raise money for their sports teams.

0: So the Largo Police Department is warning residents of a scam where people may approach you in a busy shopping plaza with a story asking you to purchase candy for their fundraiser before asking you to scan a QR code or use an app to donate. You know what this reminded me of? Back in the day, before QR codes, the internet existed, but it was not big. But before QR codes, you could be wandering around in a mall. And if you were a guy, I want to point out, I never fell for this, by the way. I know, even back then, when I was just a young teenager, I was smart enough to know that exceptionally pretty girls were not going to walk up and talk to me, okay? I have mirrors in my house. I know what I look like. But anyway, back in the day, you'd be at the mall somewhere out, and a pretty girl, or if you were a woman, an attractive younger man would walk up to you, and they would say, "Hey, listen, I'm raising funds for this charity or this thing. I wondered if you'd like to buy, you know, a magazine subscription or something." And it wouldn't be a hard sell, but it would be like, you'd say, "Oh, you know, I don't have my checkbook. It's in my car." "Really? Well, I'll go out to your car with you. I'll wait for you," and everything like that. And it was like, "Oh, okay." And you'd write them a check for magazine subscriptions, and you would get no magazine subscriptions. And they would take your money. Very rude. Again, never happened to me. I was smart enough to know. Back at that time in my life, I might have just given them a check to talk to me because it was very lonely when I was young. But either way, that's what's happening. Nowadays, they do the QR code. You just walk up, you zap the QR code, and all hell breaks loose. While many legitimate youth organizations fundraise in our community, this is according to the Largo Police Department, scammers know that people are happy to support local students, and they're taking advantage of that kindness. Largo PD is reminding residents to look for coaches or parents. Yeah, because you couldn't get an older person to do that. You couldn't get an older person to stand there and say, "Yeah, I'm the coach from the gridiron team, and we're doing forward passes, and we need we're doing the tackling football kind. We need someone to give us money for the helmets." Anyway, they say look for coaches or parents. Be cautious about scanning QR codes from people you do not know. Never hand over your phone to a stranger and have them complete the donation for you. They just take, "Oh, here, I can do that. I can fill that over." If something feels off or if you're pressured to donate, politely decline and walk away, right? I'm telling you guys this. Because guys are stupider than girls when it comes to this. If you're shocked that a pretty girl is walking up and talking to you, it's probably a scam. It only happens in movies and crime. That's the only time pretty girls talk to us, okay? If you're like me and you look like a hobbit, that's not going to happen. So just know that going, be self-aware and know that going in. And never hand your phone to somebody. That's just dumb. If you like to support local student athletes, donate through your local schools or recognized organizations. Just never give any money to anybody who walks up to you. Never, ever, ever. Because again, the QR codes, you can zap the QR code. You may not know what you, they may get the donate, but they're in your phone doing all sorts of nefarious things, and that's not good. So just a heads up. And again, just know, for guys, pretty girls aren't interested in you. That ship sailed a long time ago. Just deal with it. All right, we are all out of time. I want to thank everybody for listening and calling in to me. Jason will be back at some point. Don't tell him how bad of a job I did because it'll hurt my feelings. My name is Casey Bartholomew. It is 8:58. 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
1: I'm Judge James Stewart. Before Governor Ron DeSantis appointed me to the circuit court, I spent more than 17 years as a prosecutor right here in Southwest Florida. I prosecuted some of the toughest cases while protecting and defending our Constitution. Those experiences prepared me to serve as a judge. A judge has to know the law, but a judge also has to have the discipline to follow it, the patience to listen, and the backbone to make tough decisions fairly, based on the law, not political bias. That's the standard I bring to every case. I'm Judge James Stewart. I'm a husband, a father, and I understand the importance of keeping good judges on the bench. I am honored to have the endorsements of all five Southwest Florida sheriffs, our state attorney Amira Fox, and public defender Kathy Smith. Governor Ron DeSantis trusts my judgment, and I'm asking you to do the same. On August 18th, vote to keep Judge James Stewart on the circuit court.
2: Paid by James Stewart for Circuit Court Judge.
3: 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Right all along.
4: The U.S. would prefer to negotiate with Iran. I'm Dave Anthony, Fox News. But Secretary of State Marco Rubio also said this morning,
5: commercial ships are going through the straits and they're being blown up. The United States is defending that shipping and in addition is targeting the places that are launching against those ships.
4: After an 11th straight night of American bombing, and President Trump just posted on Truth Social a few minutes ago, anytime Iran shoots at a ship in the Strait of Hormuz, the U.S. will bomb and destroy one bridge or power plant. Fox's Trey Yingst's in Tel Aviv.
6: The Department of War has released the name of the fourth U.S. soldier that was killed over the weekend during that ballistic missile attack against Jordan. It's Sergeant Angel Romper Saad of Ozone Park, New York. Now, President Trump will attend the dignified transfer of all four service members killed.
4: They'll return in flag-draped caskets at Dover Air Force Base in 2 hours. Iran launched more attacks today at Gulf countries at the U.S. bases, Bahrain and Jordan. Oil prices keep surging back up, and the price of the gas pumps 17 cents higher than last Wednesday. And while the U.S. preventing Iran from getting a nuclear weapon remains at the heart of the conflict, President Trump has a plan to help Saudi Arabia with nuclear energy.
7: It has to be submitted to Congress for review, but the plan is likely to face opposition over fears it could lead to the creation of another nuclear armed state. According to Reuters, the agreement doesn't block the Saudis from enriching uranium, a pathway to nuclear weapons, nor does it require International Atomic Energy Agency inspections.
4: That's Fox's Jonathan Savage. New Fox News power rankings give Democrats a slight November election edge trying to take back control of the House. The Republican redistricting in Texas and Florida could help the GOP keep a slim majority. In Arizona, a congressman's trying to be governor.
8: I was overwhelmed when I started seeing those vote totals come in. It's awesome.
4: Andy Biggs got more than 70% of the vote, winning the Republican primary. He's trying to unseat Democratic Governor Katie Hobbs. Trump-backed candidates for Congress also won. 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
11: 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And I want you to know that chiropractic can help because it's usually a problem at C7, T1, and T2, which is the very base of your neck and very top of your spine. Usually C7, T1, and T2 are rotated in opposite directions, which is putting pressure on the nerves that go to your lungs, causing the breathing issues. So if you struggle with lung capacity or quality of your breathing and have never been checked specifically for this counter rotation, call us at 239-628-4899. And remember, your power is on.
12: In the Republican primary for Congress, Michael Carbonara and Casey Askar both call themselves conservatives, but they're two jokers.
13: Blackjack.
12: Michael Carbonara didn't even join the party till late 2024. He's never voted in a Republican primary. Not for Trump, not for DeSantis, not once. He even questioned whether Trump's a real conservative. In court records, Carbonara's been sued for stealing more than $40 million from banks, businesses, even his own clients. Casey Ascar did business with communist Venezuela, was sued for embezzlement and theft, and got hit with liens for taxes he didn't pay. He lied about conservative Byron Donalds, and now Ascar's expanding his business empire to the Middle East, not Florida. Michael Carbonara and Casey Ascar, fake Republicans, real phonies, a bad bet for Florida conservatives.
14: I'm Belinda Kaiser, candidate for Congress, and I approve this message.
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0: Pray for Jewish New Yorkers. I can't imagine what they're feeling. Pray for the city not to burn down to the ground. You know, I got to tell you, I was been thinking about some stuff, and I was saving it for another day. I think I'm going to do it today. I'm going to tell you about how history repeats itself, and this is a positive thing. History is repeating itself. But history is repeating itself in a very negative way, but we know how it ends from here. Or at least how it has ended from here in the past, in America. Nowhere else, but here in America. And there is an off-ramp. And I used to talk to you about, hey, one of these days we're going to get to an exit. And because we've just kept passing them. And this exit right before it, it says, after this exit, 757 miles to the next exit with a gas station. And I don't know if we're going to make it all that way. So you might want to take out and get off of this exit. At some point, you're on an exit and the last one, and then the bridge is out. There is an exit that is coming, and I think it's coming this fall. It's coming very soon. I don't know when, but it's coming. Because it's already, in so many ways, it's already here and it's percolating. And with what he just did, I think it might be this fall. And I want to explain it to you. I'm going to move some things around, see if I can put my thoughts together here quickly and give it to you in the next couple of minutes. Because there are two ways to look at the world. There is a way to look at it and go, we're doomed. Oh my gosh, this is so bad. I can't listen anymore. I'm paralyzed. Or you can look at it and say, no, I know who God is, and God's not neutral, but I play a role in that. And it's just me that has to make the decision. It's not the government or anything else. It's all of us as individuals making the decision. And we're about to approach an exit some point close in the near future. And all of us need to say, time to get off this highway. Next. Most people have those moments, they see a story on the news and they shake their head and they say it's terrible and they go on with their day. That's human nature. But now every now and then an opportunity comes along to turn concern into action. I want to talk to you about the IFCJ, the International Fellowship of Christians and Jews. I do these commercials because I can't imagine, and I have thought about it a lot, what it is like to be a Jew in America, of all places today. What it is like to be a Jew any place else other than America. How alone you must feel. I told you a few minutes ago, I've already made my choice. If you don't make your choice now of where you stand, you will get lost to the storm and you will be standing on the wrong side. Make your choice today. Where do you stand? Will you make a difference? Will you just stand up and say the Jewish people have a right to survive and show them kindness? Join the International Fellowship of Christians and Jews just in prayer. Go to IFC, pray, IFCJ.org, pray, IFCJ.org.
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4: Fox News, I'm Therese Crowley. Dignified transfer this morning at Dover Air Force Base, Delaware. The fourth fallen U.S. soldier, now identified as 28-year-old Sergeant Angel Rampersad of Queens, New York. She was killed by an Iran missile strike at the U.S. base in Jordan. President Trump, attending, says he has no interest in meeting with Tehran until they're ready to convene in a meaningful way. Secretary of State Marco Rubio in Manila.
5: Ships are trying to go through the straits and they're getting blown up. Commercial ships are going through the straits and they're being blown up. The United States is defending that shipping and, in addition, is targeting the places that are launching against those ships to continue to degrade Iran's ability to target and harm global shipping.
4: Tropical storm Bertha pounding wind, rain, and surf across the Gulf shores. Warnings from Okaloosa, Florida to Morgan City, Louisiana, including New Orleans. 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
8: As we head throughout this Wednesday, our temperatures are heating up fast, with highs today climbing back to the lower to mid-90s. Plan for temperatures to feel even hotter this afternoon. Starting dry, we're going to be staying dry for the next couple of hours. Isolated storms start to pop up inland later on in the afternoon. Those build back towards the coast tonight. We'll have those mainly arriving through 6, 7, and 8 p.m., so keep that in mind for your evening plans. We have that forecast today on Wink News. I'm Wink News Weather Authority meteorologist Zach Malott.
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5: 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Brent crude, the global benchmark, topped $95 a barrel earlier. 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Pulte's profit declined in the recent quarter. It continues to deal with high interest rates and rising costs. ChatGPT's creator OpenAI is launching new corporate software that extends beyond artificial intelligence. Business Insider says OpenAI Presence is designed to automate services, including parts of customer support and sales. That's your Fox Business Report. I'm Jenny Cosola. 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
11: I'm Jim Schwartzel. We just celebrated 250 years of American independence. 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These are historic times. We have the greatest president in history. Donald Trump fights every day to put America and Americans first. 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And in Florida, we have the greatest governor in our state's history. DeSantis created the free state of Florida, rebuilt our region after devastating hurricanes, and now he's fought to eliminate property taxes. And locally, we are fortunate President Trump's favorite congressman, Byron Donalds, will be our next great governor. I'm Jim Schwartzel, and I'm running to fill his shoes. Like President Trump, I'm a businessman, not a politician. Like you, I'm a local conservative willing to fight for the blessings that make America great. I'm Jim Schwartzel, and I approve this message. Paid for by Jim Schwartzel for Congress.
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0: Today, I am doing at noon, immediately following this show, a special hour that is for Torch Insiders. This is about Iran and the Iranian situation. I said yesterday on this program, this is the most dangerous war of my lifetime. That includes the Cold War. It is the most dangerous war in our lifetime, and people don't understand it as such. Now, I'm not going to convince you one way or another to be for the war or against the war. In fact, I think I'm going to do the opposite. I'm going to show you how either way you can stand on your patriotism and say, no, I think I'm right because it's happened before. But I'm going to give you the history of how we got here, and it is vital. This is the most dangerous war we've ever fought. 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
6: A new Trump threat to Iran. I'm Dave Anthony, Fox News. The president posted that on Truth Social, writing, from this time forward, anytime Iran shoots at a ship in the Strait of Hormuz, the U.S. will bomb and destroy one bridge or power plant.
7: The president always prefers to negotiate and reach a deal on these things. And we prepare willing to do that. We've tried to do that now for a year and a half, but we're also not going to sit by and let ships be blown up or Americans be attacked.
6: Secretary of State Marco Rubio said that this morning at a summit in the Philippines after an 11th straight night of American bombing.
8: The target list expanding, deeper strikes inside of Iranian territory, along with a variety of positions near to the Strait of Hormuz.
6: Fox's Trey Yingst also reports from Tel Aviv.
8: The Iranians launched new counterattacks overnight, triggering sirens in Bahrain and Kuwait. The Jordanians also say they shot down a number of incoming Iranian missiles.
6: Jordan is where three American troops were killed last week. A fourth died in Iraq. And President Trump will be there at Dover Air Force Base next hour when their flag-draped caskets arrive.
9: So we're going to honor them?
6: Telling reporters just minutes ago, it's one of the hardest things he does as president. He's called them patriots carrying out an important mission.
9: Nobody wants Iran to have a nuclear weapon. Do you want Iran to have a nuclear weapon? You think it's good?
6: Well, the president also touted in another Truth Social post a big night of primary wins for MAGA Republicans in Arizona, claiming Democrats, as he calls them, are dumbfounded.
10: Let's make this the year that we turn Arizona red again.
6: Andy Biggs won the GOP primary for governor and then will try to unseat Democratic Governor Katie Hobbs in November. Another Trump-backed candidate, Mark Lamb, won the GOP primary to replace Biggs.
11: In the competitive District 1 congressional race, Trump-endorsed former NFL kicker Jay Feely was nominated for November. In that same race, National Democrats backed Marlene Galan Woods, who's currently in second place against Dr. Amish Shah.
6: Fox's Matt Finn says that race not called yet. America's listening to Fox News.
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13: The radical left has lost its mind. 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Election Day is August 18th. 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
17: In Southwest Florida, weather turns fast. A sunny afternoon can quickly become dangerous lightning, flooding rain, or a tropical system worth watching. Southwest Florida turns to Wink News. With Wink Doppler 3X and the Wink meteorologists, Wink tracks storms closer to home. Before the storm reaches your street, turn to Wink. Wink News. The Weather Authority.
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3: In the Republican primary for Congress, Michael Carbonara and Casey Asgar both call themselves conservatives, but they're two jokers.
4: Blackjack.
3: Michael Carbonara didn't even join the party till late 2024. He's never voted in a Republican primary. Not for Trump, not for DeSantis, not once. He even questioned whether Trump's a real conservative. In court records, Carbonara has been sued for stealing more than $40 million from banks, businesses, even his own clients. Casey Asgar did business with communist Venezuela, was sued for embezzlement and theft, and got hit with liens for taxes he didn't pay. He lied about conservative Byron Donalds, and now Asgar's expanding his business empire to the Middle East, not Florida. Michael Carbonara and Casey Asgar, fake Republicans, real phonies, a bad bet for Florida conservatives.
5: I'm Belinda Kaiser, candidate for Congress, and I approve this message.
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0: I'm just working on the chalkboard for that special right now. I think you're going to enjoy this. I'm going to try to make it entertaining as well, because it's a pretty heavy topic. But I'm trying to make it entertaining as well. So join us at noon. That's just about an hour from now. If you're listening live, it's about an hour from now. So noon Eastern. And it's only at glenbeck.com/torch. Okay. Coming up next, I want to show you how, yes, life has changed. A lot has changed. But a lot has gotten better at the same time. I want to give you some perspective next.
1: 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Right all along.
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5: He calls them heroes. I'm Dave Anthony, Fox News. In this hour, President Trump will pay his respects to four dead American troops who will arrive at Dover Air Force Base in flag-draped caskets.
6: For me, it's one of the hardest things to do as a president, but has to be done.
5: The four soldiers were killed last week in the Iran conflict.
6: They're going to pay a big price. They're being decimated.
5: The president told reporters that after he made another threat to Iran on Truth Social this morning.
7: From this point forward, any time the Islamic Republic of Iran shoots at a ship in the Strait of Hormuz, whether it be by missile, rocket, drone, or any other device or weapon, the United States will bomb and destroy one bridge or power plant, including those located next to or in the capital city of Tehran.
5: Fox's Jackie Heinrich also reports from the White House following an 11th straight night of American bombing in Iran.
7: The Pentagon is giving the president options to hit Iran's Pickaxe Mountain, which Israel says could be a hiding spot for its nuclear arsenal.
5: Iran state media is reporting if the U.S. hits bridges or power plants, they will hit similar sites in neighboring countries. And as shipping slows in the Strait of Hormuz, oil prices up another 2%+ and a surge back up that has driven up the price of the gas pump 17 cents since last Wednesday. Venezuela's ousted leader Nicolas Maduro is back in court next hour in New York City, along with his wife Celia Flores. Both were captured during a U.S. raid in January.
8: Maduro and Flores face federal cocaine trafficking and weapons charges. Maduro also faces a narco-terrorism charge. If convicted, they face up to life in prison. Prosecutors allege that for 25 years, Maduro ran Venezuela like a drug trafficking organization.
5: Fox's Brian Yenes outside the court. Maduro claims he is a political prisoner of war. Tropical storm Bertha keeps moving very slowly south of the Gulf Coast. It'll move into Louisiana later today. There are flooding concerns around New Orleans. 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
11: 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We need Republican Wilton Simpson for Commissioner of Agriculture. 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Wilton Simpson for Commissioner of Agriculture. 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
4: The radical left has lost its mind. They say men can get pregnant, police are bad guys, and being American is something to apologize for. With AOC at the helm, they want to put President Trump behind bars and America on a socialist path. Fortunately, Catalina Lauf is AOC's worst nightmare. Her family fled socialism and came to America for freedom and opportunity. Catalina built a successful business, then served in the Trump administration, fighting for American workers and the America First agenda. While AOC pushes victimhood, government control, and woke nonsense, Catalina fights for freedom, common sense, and the American dream. In Congress, she'll stand with President Trump to create jobs, crack down on fraud, deport violent criminals, and defeat the radical left. Election Day is August 18th. Vote Catalina Lauf, Christian, businesswoman, America First fighter.
5: I'm Catalina Lauf, candidate for Congress, and I approve this message.
4: Paid for by Catalina Lauf for Congress.
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8: A tribute to the fallen. I'm Lisa Brady, Fox News. President Trump attending the dignified transfer as the remains of four U.S. service members killed in Jordan and Iraq since Friday arrive at Dover Air Force Base in Delaware, telling reporters before the solemn ceremony his message for the families.
9: We love you. We love your child, and that's what they are to them. They're their children. There's no games, no nothing. That's their child. And... all you can do is throw out your heart.
8: The American soldiers were killed as Iran fired missiles and drones at U.S. bases in the region, retaliating for U.S. strikes on Iran over attacks on commercial shipping. And Iran is vowing to respond in kind if the president follows through on his latest threat.
10: In a social media post, President Trump says the U.S. will destroy one bridge or power plant each time Iran shoots at a ship in the Strait of Hormuz. The warning came after the 11th night of U.S. airstrikes on Iran and amid little public sign of progress on diplomatic efforts to end the conflict. One-fifth of the world's traded oil and gas passed through the strait before Iran closed it after the war began, jolting the world economy with far-reaching effects.
8: Fox's Tanya J. Powers. The president has also threatened to take care of it if Iran-backed Houthi rebels in Yemen choke off another critical strait in the region. Ousted Venezuelan leader Nicolas Maduro, due back in federal court in New York City at this hour, along with his wife, after being charged with multiple drug-related counts.
11: Prosecutors allege that for 25 years, Maduro ran Venezuela like a drug trafficking organization, transporting thousands of tons of cocaine as leader of the Cartel de los Soles. If convicted, they both face up to life in prison. Maduro's lawyers indicate they plan on filing motions to get this case thrown out before the trial begins.
8: Fox's Brian Yenes at Manhattan Federal Court. The defense argues Maduro has immunity and that the U.S. military raid capturing him was illegal. 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
16: 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Major indices are trading mixed today as strong earnings from companies AT&T and Philip Morris help support the Dow, while technology shares come under modest pressure. Rising oil prices today has investors keeping an eye on inflation and the potential impact on future interest rates. Currently, the S&P is down 12 points, NASDAQ down 134 points, Dow Jones up 66 points. Today's income rate is 11%. These rates do change daily, so give us a call to lock this in. Stay tuned for the closing bell report at 4:30 right here on 92.5.
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5: In Southwest Florida, weather turns fast. A sunny afternoon can quickly become dangerous lightning, flooding rain, or a tropical system worth watching. Southwest Florida turns to Wink News. With Wink Doppler 3X and the Wink meteorologists, Wink tracks storms closer to home. Before the storm reaches your street, turn to Wink. Wink News, the weather authority.
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7: The Commander-in-Chief pays tribute on Lisa Brady. Fox News honoring U.S. soldiers killed since Friday in the conflict with Iran.
8: President Trump saluted as the remains of four American service members killed in Jordan and Iraq over the weekend were transferred to Dover Air Force Base in Delaware.
9: We're going to honor them. And one of the hardest things to do for me, it's one of the hardest things to do as a president.
8: Their deaths came as Iran fired drones and ballistic missiles at U.S. bases in the region. Before departing for Dover, the president warned Iran that U.S. strikes will target bridges and power plants in response to any more attacks on vessels sailing through the Strait of Hormuz.
7: Fox's Jared Halpern at the White House. Iran threatening to hit the same kinds of targets as it keeps firing at Gulf neighbors after 11 straight nights of U.S. strikes. A legal tug of war over the narco-terrorism case against ousted Venezuelan leader Nicolas Maduro. Back in federal court in New York City, a short time ago. The defense argues Maduro should have head of state immunity and that the U.S. military raid arresting him was illegal.
10: The Trump administration says that the U.S. did not recognize Maduro as a legitimate president and the raid was a law enforcement action. In a memo, the DOJ argues this, quote, the operation is lawful as it does not rise to the level of a war in the constitutional sense. Even if someone were later to argue that the operation violated international law, such an argument does not vitiate or nullify the president's authority to order it under longstanding precedent.
7: Fox's Brian Yenes at Manhattan Federal Court. The U.S. Treasury is now allowing the new Venezuelan government to pay for Maduro's legal fees. Maduro's wife is also charged. Both could face life in prison if convicted. The judge just proposing a tentative trial date next June. 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
15: In the Republican primary for Congress, Michael Carbonaro and Casey Asgar both call themselves conservatives, but they're two jokers.
16: Blackjack.
15: Michael Carbonaro didn't even join the party till late 2024. He's never voted in a Republican primary. Not for Trump, not for DeSantis, not once. He even questioned whether Trump's a real conservative. In court records, Carbonaro has been sued for stealing more than $40 million from banks, businesses, even his own clients. Casey Asgar did business with communist Venezuela, was sued for embezzlement and theft, and got hit with liens for taxes he didn't pay. He lied about conservative Byron Donalds, and now Asgar's expanding his business empire to the Middle East, not Florida. Michael Carbonaro and Casey Asgar, fake Republicans, real phonies, a bad bet for Florida conservatives.
17: I'm Belinda Kaiser, candidate for Congress, and I approve this message.
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6: 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The only left wing we care about comes with a side of ranch and a view of the Gulf of America.

0: Well, excuse me. Welcome back in here to Clay and Buck. Brad in Texas wants to chat with us. Brad, you got an interesting background, buddy. Tell us what's going on here.
1: Hey, guys, thanks for having me on. Yeah, I I'll be really quick here. Became Secretary of State in 2005. The first legislation I had introduced, passed, and signed was to require the use of paper ballots in Montana. That became really important in the election cycle of 2006. We had a tied House of Representatives, 50-50. The governor was a Democrat, and under Montana law, that meant control of the House went to the Democrats. So we had a tied House race in 2006. We took those paper ballots down to that district, sat around the table, and put each ballot in each stack until we were done. Three votes shifted to the Republican candidate, which shifted the control of the House of Representatives in Montana. So the point there is, obviously, voter fraud does not need to be rampant in order to have a huge impact. And then just real quickly, one other observation, and that is this, guys. Maintaining election integrity is absolutely critical, but what is even more important is for us to maintain the confidence that the American people have in the outcome of the process.
2: Amen. Thank you for the call, Buck. This is why one of the characteristics for conflict when it comes to warriors, when it comes to politics and everything else, it's not just impropriety, it's the appearance of impropriety. That's the legal standard. Why? Because if it starts to look like something is not on the up and up, the mere fact that people start to distrust it is a significant factor as well. This is why we've been hammering California's, I think, probably still counting votes from that primary. I don't think anybody could argue that the longer elections drag on and the more illegals we find who are casting ballots, again, 400 illegal voters that we know of in New Jersey, the less anyone can trust the outcome of any of these races.
0: This is why the Democrats usually end up just slinging insults on this stuff, because their argument is not sound.
2: Amen. Let me tell you, he was just talking about the legal process and what you do when you need to contest an election, when you go look at the paper ballots. Are you dealing with your own legal challenges right now? 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
5: 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You could even argue worse. And who does David Jolly pick for his fellow statewide candidate? Gwen Graham, someone who's lost statewide. She lost.
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6: Fox News, I'm Therese Crowley. Four fallen American soldiers honored in a dignified transfer as the president and their families received the bodies at Dover Air Force Base in Delaware.
7: We love you. We love your child, and that's what they are to them. They're their children. There's no games, no nothing. That's their child. And All you can do is throw out your heart.
6: The soldiers killed by Iran missiles and drones, as the president warns Iran from this point forward, anytime Iran shoots at a ship in the Strait of Hormuz, the U.S. will bomb and destroy one bridge or power plant. Captured Venezuelan President Nicolas Maduro and wife Celia Flores in federal court in Lower Manhattan for a pretrial hearing, the U.S. will allow Venezuela to pay for his defense on charges of drug trafficking and overseeing police torture and killings. 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
9: As we head throughout this Wednesday, our temperatures are heating up fast, with highs today climbing back to the lower to mid-90s. Plan for temperatures to feel even hotter this afternoon. Starting dry, we're going to be staying dry for the next couple of hours. Isolated storms start to pop up inland later on in the afternoon. Those build back towards the coast tonight. We'll have those mainly arriving through 6, 7, and 8 p.m., so keep that in mind for your evening plans. We have that forecast today on Wink News. I'm Wink News Weather Authority meteorologist Zach Malott.
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2: Welcome back in, Clay and Buck. We're rolling through the Wednesday edition of the program, and we are headed down to the state of Georgia, which is one of the big battleground states for control of the Senate. John Ossoff is the current sitting senator from Georgia. He is going to be running against Mike Collins, who is the nominee for Republicans. And let's start off with this. You're running against him in the Senate, and obviously this is going to be a huge battleground in Georgia, where there's also going to be an open governor's race. So everybody in Georgia needs listening to us right now needs to make sure they're registered, ready to go out and vote. But do you feel a bit like you're being completely overlooked? Because every time I see Ossoff's name mentioned now, Representative Collins, it's not about the fact that he has the Senate race coming up. It's whether he's going to be the Democrat nominee for president in 2028. But he's got a race in Georgia right now. Do you feel a little bit disrespected when you see that, like they're overlooking you?
14: No, that's fine. I don't mind that in one bit. But you know what the thing, the real thing is here, this is the number one race in the country to flip. I mean, you're talking about somebody, yeah, I guess they can talk about him running for president all they want. But this guy's never been over 50% in the state of Georgia. So he's got a lot of work to do in Georgia. And we're going to make sure that we point out and that we keep his feet to the fire on the differences between me and him, because there cannot be any clearer difference than two people that are running for the same position than what John Ossoff stands for and what I stand for. We're both one term. I've been one term in the House. He's been one term in the Senate. He's done absolutely nothing for the state of Georgia except make our life more expensive and less safe and left us worse off. Or you've got me at one term, U.S. House, who has delivered for the people of Georgia. I mean, I've gotten two pieces of legislation passed and signed into law by two presidents of different parties. Just good common sense legislation. And we can show that. And that's where you go and point out the differences. You know, he can talk about, or they can try to gin him up running for president all they want. And that's because they cannot talk about the real issues in the state of Georgia and just how bad he's made things.
15: Congressman Collins, appreciate you being with us. I am going to go out on a limb here and guess that Ossoff is getting a lot of help, a lot of dollars specifically from out of state. Do you have some sense of that? And how much of this is, you know, New York, Los Angeles, the big Democrat financial centers are pushing a Democrat candidate in the state of Georgia for people that, you know, I mean, they can't vote there, but they can give a lot of money to his PACs, et cetera.
14: Yeah, he only gets 18% of his money is coming out of Georgia. The rest of it, you're exactly right, is coming out of that far left activist crowd out of California, New York, these real blue states, these pro Hamas, these far left socialists, and they know that if they can feed him the money, and if God forbid they get him back in there, then you don't think they won't call that note, do? And people of the state of Georgia don't think already that him voting not once but three times to let men play in girls' sports, they think that's crazy enough. Just if they were to get him back in there, just see what he would be doing. This guy's already got a voting record that is as far left as it can get. It doesn't represent the state of Georgia. It certainly doesn't represent the values of the people of Georgia. And so we certainly don't need to see what it would be like if they got him back into that seat.
2: We're talking with Mike Collins. He's the representative for the Senate race in Georgia for the Republican Party. John, to me, and I know Georgia pretty well because I've covered sports for a long time in Georgia. And by the way, I'm a big Braves fan, so they seem to be, I know not last night wasn't great, but they seem to be back on the winning trail a little bit for the second half of the season. John Ossoff has said that he thinks men should be able to play in women's sports. Boys should be able to play in girls' sports. That is absolutely insanely radical for representing a state of Georgia. For me, that alone is disqualifying. I hope you got a bunch of ads ready to roll of him endorsing that. Because, I mean, white, black, Asian, Hispanic, I don't know any men in America, really. Certainly not any Georgians that agree with that.
14: Yeah. Yeah, you know, and that's what I said. It's not just once that he voted for it. He did that three times. He not only did that, but he co-sponsored the bill to allow men to use the women's restrooms. This guy's record is so far out of touch. He was the deciding vote on that disastrous Biden administration bill that led to all the inflation, your high prices on your fuel, your gas, your energy, and then turned around and when had the opportunity to correct that with some people call it the Big Beautiful Bill or the Working Families Tax Cut Plan that we put forth under the Trump administration that cut taxes, saves the families thousands of dollars a year, no tax on tips, no tax on overtime, no tax on your Social Security. He voted against that. He was willing to have the largest tax increase in the history of this country put on top of already high prices and inflation in the state of Georgia. So clearly, he doesn't understand how to run this place up here, and he's all about the social experiment that they want to push on us.
15: I'm not aware of, Congressman, any time that Ossoff has broken with Democrats on any meaningful issue. I mean, you're in a purple state there in Georgia. I mean, we like to think of it as red, but you know, there's recent Senate races, unfortunately, have indicated otherwise. But the reality, it seems, is that with Ossoff, you get somebody who tries to charm just enough voters to stay in office, but votes along with the left 25 to 30% of the Democrat Party.
14: Oh yeah, yeah. You know, and a good example is that, you know, I've heard people down in South Georgia. Oh, he came down here and talked a good game. He show sounded good, but then he went back up there and voted against the farm bill, which was sitting in the working families tax cut plan. So yeah, he'll go talk, tell you whatever you want to hear. But when it gets down to it, you know, you don't have to take my word for it. You don't have to take his word for it. Just look at our voting records. Look at what we've been able to accomplish, because he's a one-term U.S. senator. He's been there almost 6 years. I'm just a one-term congressman. Look at what we've been able to do in the time that we've been up here and who we've actually been delivering for. That tells the story in itself, not just the fact that I come from a small business background. I've been in trucking all my life. Just a good blue-collar, solid business. This guy's never had a real job in his life. He's never had a real job. He won't ever have to work in his life. And we've got the right story, we've got the right message, and we've got the right voting record that really reflects the state of Georgia. And in November, we'll make sure that we fire John Ossoff, and you're going to have the right U.S. senator up there to represent the people of the state of Georgia.
2: How can people help if they're listening right now? You're right. If you were to flip this seat, if Democrats were to lose this Georgia Senate seat, as they should, then there's no pathway whatsoever to them taking back control of the Senate. It becomes impossible. How can people help you?
14: Sure, they can help us out. They can go to MikeCollinsGA.com, help us out financially, help us out, spread the word, get out there on social media and back us up. Talk to folks. You know people in Georgia. We've been out there. You know, we just got through with a big primary and a runoff. So we've been out there. We're going to continue to stay out on the road making laps around the state of Georgia. I tell people it's kind of like NASCAR, man. We just out there making laps and letting people know really what's been going on in Washington, D.C. because so many people are busy. I mean, they've got lives to live and families and jobs and trying to make a living. And so we'll continue to get that message. You know, if you look at all the polling data that's ever been out there, I'm the only candidate that has been either tied with or in the margin of error, John Ossoff. And so we look forward to just pushing that message on out there and getting this thing across the finish line.
2: Amen. He's Mike Collins. It's a big race. It's an important race. Do everything you can, not only in Georgia, but elsewhere, to help him get the dub. We appreciate the time, sir. Happy to help out as the campaign continues.
14: Thank you. Good talking to y'all.
2: Thank you. That's Mike Collins in Georgia. That race, a huge one. And they have an open governor's race, too. So there's going to be a big decision to be made in Georgia, along with Michigan. I would argue those two states are probably the two most important out there. In this midterm, when you look at open governor's races and Senate races as well. Hey, let me ask you a question. How many of you have credit card debt that is higher than you would like it to be? How many of you lay awake sometimes at night thinking, hey, oh my goodness, what am I going to do? I've got all this credit card debt, 20%+ interest. It's hanging over my head. A lot of you have been there. 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
16: Southwest Florida is MAGA country. 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On August 18th, vote for the original Trump conservative, Chris Collins.
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20: In Southwest Florida, weather turns fast. A sunny afternoon can quickly become dangerous lightning, flooding rain, or a tropical system worth watching. Southwest Florida turns to Wink News. With Wink Doppler 3X and the Wink meteorologists, Wink tracks storms closer to home. Before the storm reaches your street, turn to Wink. Wink News, the weather authority.
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0: 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Heroes like United States Army Sergeant William McKenna. 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
1: 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He left behind his wife, Dina, and their two daughters. 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
4: A trial date set for Nicolas Maduro. Alisa Brady, Fox News. The ousted Venezuelan leader now facing a federal drug trafficking trial June 1st in New York City, where he and his wife were back in court today, though the defense is still challenging his arrest.
5: First, by claiming Maduro can't be charged because he has immunity as a head of state. Secondly, by arguing the U.S. military raid that brought Maduro to the U.S. was illegal. On January 3rd, President Trump ordered U.S. Special Forces to capture Maduro and his wife, the former First Lady Celia Flores, in the presidential palace in Caracas. Maduro has called himself a kidnapped president and a prisoner of war.
4: Fox's Brian Yenes at Manhattan Federal Court. The Trump administration says the raid was a law enforcement action against a suspect the U.S. did not recognize as a legitimate president. Heartbreak at Dover Air Base as President Trump attends the third dignified transfer since the conflict with Iran began.
6: Every president says that this is the most difficult thing that they have to do during their presidency, to go to Dover to meet the families and to greet the caskets of the fallen, knowing that they have sent these individuals, these soldiers, to war.
4: Fox's Jennifer Griffin. Before that ceremony in Delaware, the president, war secretary, army secretary, and joint chiefs chairman spending about 3 hours with the families of four U.S. service members killed in Jordan and Iraq since Friday as Iran fired at Gulf neighbors. Iran's now threatening strikes on bridges and power plants after the president warned those will be U.S. targets anytime Iran shoots at a ship in the Strait of Hormuz. Senate Majority Leader John Thune warning against another government shutdown.
7: Shutdowns take a toll on our economy, on our national security. They create havoc at airports.
4: This after the House did pass interim spending into December. 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
15: Hey, is that smoke? Oh, it's just us lighting liberal talking points on fire. All good. We are Southwest Florida's 92.5 Fox News. Right. All along.

0: All right, Buck, this ties in well with what we were just discussing. Headline story in the New York Times. Where is the first primary of the 2028 Democrat cycle going to be? It has already turned into an identity politics battle. Quote from the South Carolina Democrat Party chair. If Nevada gets elevated over South Carolina, it would be because of their Latino vote. So you would then be telling black voters you matter less than brown voters, and I refuse to believe that our party wants to send any type of message like that.
1: It's very interesting, but also then isn't the converse or the opposite true, whereby if you give the early, if you have it in South Carolina, you're saying that black voters in the primary should have a more important voice than Latino Democrat voters. I mean, right? Doesn't the argument cut both ways?
0: Yes. I think underlying all of this is they moved. Remember, South Carolina jumped ahead of Iowa and New Hampshire because Joe Biden had always done awful there and he wanted to protect himself in the 2024 primary. Kamala, if they start off in the South, Kamala is going to be the nominee. I really do believe this because black voters, particularly black women, are going to show up. She's going to run the most identity politics campaign you've ever seen. 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
6: Fox News, I'm John Saucier. It was President Trump departing for the dignified transfer at Dover Air Force Base earlier this morning as the remains of U.S. soldiers killed in the Iran war return home.
7: We're going to honor them, and one of the hardest things to do, for me, it's one of the hardest things to do as a president, but has to be done.
6: At least 18 U.S. service members in total have been killed since this war began in February. New York City Mayor Zoran Mamdani calling on the federal government to enforce a warrant issued by the International Criminal Court against Israeli Prime Minister Benjamin Netanyahu. The mayor comparing October 7th attacks on Israel to actions of the Israeli government in Gaza.
8: It is from a universal politics that I can look on October 7th and describe it for what it is, which is a horrific war crime. And I can also look at Benjamin Netanyahu and see the way that he has orchestrated this genocide.
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10: First fair everywhere. 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
11: As we head throughout this Wednesday, our temperatures are heating up fast, with highs today climbing back to the lower to mid-90s. Plan for temperatures to feel even hotter this afternoon. Starting dry, we're going to be staying dry for the next couple of hours. Isolated storms start to pop up inland later on in the afternoon. Those build back towards the coast tonight. We'll have those mainly arriving through 6, 7, and 8 p.m., so keep that in mind for your evening plans. We have that forecast today on Wink News. I'm Wink News Weather Authority meteorologist Zach Malott.
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0: Welcome back in, Clay and Buck. We are rolling through the Wednesday edition of the program. Appreciate all of you hanging out with us. We are headed now to the 5th Congressional District of Tennessee. Andy Ogles is the congressman there right now, and we bring him in. Andy, when you saw that New Jersey allowed 400 illegal voters, at least that they registered 6,600 illegals, this is according to Governor Mikey Sherrill. Your reaction was what?
22: Of course they did. You know, I mean, we know this has been going on around the country. They attributed it to some sort of error, but whether it was intentional or an error, we clearly have a problem with election integrity in this country. We need to clean up our voter rolls, which is why the Senate needs to vote on the Save America Act. Look, in the House, we did the Save Act, the Save America Act. We're going to do it again this week, a third version of it. There are no excuses why John Thune hasn't done his job. He's the leader. He should get it done.
1: Congressman, thanks for being with us. So Thune doesn't want to take this up. The response that you'll get from, if they're willing to really respond these days, I think they're just largely ignoring it. But the response will be, yeah, but we have a filibuster. We know Democrats won't go along with this. So effectively, what's the point? What's your response to that? What would you like the Senate to do in order to get the Save America Act through?
22: Put them on the record and then let them answer to their constituents. Every single day in the House of Representatives, we get it done. We have passed so much legislation that we have sent over to the Senate. Meanwhile, they're too busy taking lunch breaks and naming bridges. The American people want this passed. So if Thune can't get the votes, hold the vote, put everyone on record, and then if he fails a second time, then step away, step aside, and let Mike Lee or Ted Cruz or Scott or someone else fill that leadership void, because right now, the American people say pass the Save America Act, and we see time and time again, whether it's accidental or intentional fraud in our elections, and we need to secure our elections because we know the Democrats are going to lie, cheat, and steal coming into the midterms.
0: You've introduced an Anchors Away Act. It would ban pregnant foreign nationals from attempting to enter the country for the purpose of giving birth, securing birthright citizenship for their children. We just had the Supreme Court case. Obviously, many in this audience are fired up about that issue. What sort of momentum exists in Congress to get something done about this, in your opinion?
22: Well, this is an urgent issue, and I think this is going to surprise you. When you look at the Chinese elite, the PRC, People's Republic of China, their Communist Party, where they fly women into the United States or into Guam, for example, we estimate there's roughly a million Chinese citizens who are communists. They come to America, they have a baby, the babies grow up in China, they're taught to hate America, they're taught communism, but they would be eligible to run for president of the United States. Why? Because they're a United States citizen. So this is a conversation that we must have. It is urgent, and we should take whatever measures we have to seal our border, both from a physical standpoint, but also because of this birthright tourism.
0: What right now, obviously, the overall voting is starting on the primaries. You guys are going to take a substantial break, and then you'll be back. What can Congress get done, in your mind, between now and whenever we have the midterm elections?
22: I mean, look, the House has been getting it done. The issue is the Senate. So what I would tell all of your listeners is to call your senator, let them know that you want the Save America Act passed. Like I said, you know, this week we're going to pass a third version of the Save America Act. So again, you know, they literally have multiple choice over in the Senate as to which version that they want to pass. I'm not a fan of continuing resolutions, but we know the Democrats are going to try to shut down the government in October as we end the fiscal year. So we did a CR to get us to the end of the fiscal year, to get us into December. It's go time. Like, the American people want the House and the Senate to deliver. And look, John Quincy Adams loved the House of Representatives. It was the people's house. It's where you do the hard work. But we've served it up on a platter for the Senate. Go do your freaking job, John Thune. And if not, get out of the way. It's that simple. You've got literally going to have multiple choice. If you don't like that version of the Save Act, do Save America. If you don't like that version, do the other version. But this is something that's critical. And look, a CNN poll. So not the most conservative network out there says over 80% of Americans want the Save America Act. No more excuses. Go to work. Stay this weekend. No breaks. Pass the Save America Act.
0: If people want to help you, Congressman, how can they do that?
22: Well, you can follow me on social media, Rep Ogles. You can go to andyogles.com. I'm easy to find on social media. You know, I'm close to the president, so I work very actively with the White House carrying their legislation. So I happen to be endorsed by the president twice times over now in this race. But that being said, you know, at the end of the day, we have a job to do for the American people. The House is getting it done. Senate, it's your turn.
0: Congressman Andy Ogles, we appreciate the time, sir.
22: Thank you, sir.
0: Let me get this quote, this call in, Buck, because it is possible that I have made the most egregious error in some time on the program, if this caller is correct. Jeff in North Carolina.
2: Hey, Clay. Yeah, you, blunder. You said the ruby red slippers from Gone with the Wind.
0: Is that true? Does the team know? How did nobody catch this?
2: You might want to check that.
0: Thank you for the call. Do we need to check the transcript?
1: Did you do that?
0: That would be a huge error.
1: When were we talking Gone with the Wind, ruby red slippers?
0: Well, I was saying because the Smithsonian has the ruby red slippers from the Wizard of Oz. That's one of the museum. That's one of their like central. They have the Hope Diamond. They have the ruby red slipper. You've never been to the Smithsonian?
1: No, I lived in D.C. and I've never been to the Smithsonian.
0: You never went to the Air and Space Museum?
1: That one I've been to.
0: Oh, okay. That one's, I mean, but the I think it's the American History Museum.
1: There's a lot of like Smithsonian Museum. I've been to like the National Art Portrait Gallery or whatever it is. You know, I've been to some of those things. I don't remember.
0: I don't know if I would have admitted that.
1: I'm glad museums exist, but unless it's a cocktail party and I'm a single guy getting phone numbers, what am I really doing there? You know what I mean?
0: You're learning. You're educating yourself. It's an incredible experience to be able to go to the Smithsonian's. Did we say that? It's also down the street from our DC studio, which we regularly broadcast from. But you just, if I said that, my apologies. Judy Garland is the star of Wizard of Oz, right? I believe I am correct. Vivian Leigh is the star of Gone with the Wind. Somewhat similar looking brunette women, but only one of them, that is Judy Garland, wore the ruby red slippers. My apologies. Buck, take us to break if I misspoke there.
1: Look, I got a lot of photos and videos of Speed, Carrie, and Ginger on my iPhone, and that's great. It's convenient, but 20, 30 years ago, that was impossible because technology just didn't allow it. 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
23: 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That's why 61 Florida sheriffs, 24 former Cattlemen Association presidents, and Governor Ron DeSantis all agree. We need Republican Wilton Simpson for Commissioner of Agriculture. They endorse him because Wilton's done the job before. Safeguarding our food supply? 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Expanding Florida's wildlife corridors, he got it done. Conservative Wilton Simpson created the Florida Wildlife Corridor Program and conserved 18 million acres of Florida land, including thousands of acres of working farmland. Wilton Simpson is a conservative workhorse who gets the job done. A proven conservative farmer endorsed by Ron DeSantis. Wilton Simpson for Commissioner of Agriculture. 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
3: 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Right all along.
4: A new red flag from Iran. I'm Lisa Brady, Fox News. Just getting reports, the Revolutionary Guard is warning shipping companies an alternate route in the Strait of Hormuz is mined, also threatening to cut off power to U.S. Gulf allies after President Trump warned the U.S. will hit a bridge or power plant in Iran every time a ship is attacked in the strait.
5: Commercial ships are going through the straits and they're being blown up. The United States is defending that shipping.
4: Secretary of State Rubio in the Philippines for a summit as the president attended the dignified transfer of 4 U.S. servicemen members killed since Friday. A federal judge sets a trial date for ousted Venezuelan leader Nicolas Maduro in New York City.
6: U.S. District Judge Alvin Hellerstein said the trial for Maduro and his wife Celia Flores on federal drug trafficking charges will begin June 1st of next year. Maduro and Flores have been held in a Brooklyn jail since early January when U.S. forces took both into custody out of their Venezuelan home. Both say they're not guilty. Maduro also continues to claim they were kidnapped and considers him and his wife prisoners of war.
4: Fox's Grinnell Scott. The Trump administration says the U.S. did not recognize Maduro as a legitimate president and calls his arrest a law enforcement action. The Gulf Coast from the Florida Panhandle to Texas under watches and warnings for Bertha.
7: Storm surge and rain flooding could be the most problematic part of Tropical Storm Bertha, now approaching the New Orleans area and point south. David Commerdell is the mayor in the fishing town of Grand Isle.
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7: Nearby Terrebonne Parish needed to rush repairs to its levee system damaged 2 years ago during Hurricane Francine. 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
4: Fox's Evan Brown. A state of emergency continues in West Virginia after flooding from storms yesterday. 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
4: 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We need Republican Wilton Simpson for Commissioner of Agriculture. 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He got it done. Conservative Wilton Simpson created the Florida Wildlife Corridor Program and conserved 18 million acres of Florida land, including thousands of acres of working farmland. Wilton Simpson is a conservative workhorse who gets the job done. A proven conservative farmer endorsed by Ron DeSantis. Wilton Simpson for Commissioner of Agriculture. 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
9: All right, when we come back, we'll check in with all things Simple Man Bill O'Reilly. Steve Hilton is gaining ground in California. That's all coming up. And your calls, 800-941-SHAWN, straight ahead. I know the headlines move on, but the heartache and the aftermath of being hit by Iran and their proxies, you know, and the terror and the fight for survival, that does not go away. Iran, all these proxies continue to target Israel. Look what they're doing. They target densely populated areas. The result is a humanitarian crisis in Israel. People need the basics. They need food and water and shelter and clothing and medications. And that's where our friends at the International Fellowship of Christians and Jews are needed. 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She was trapped inside by the blast. And, you know, she says, quote, "It's hard these days, but I don't want to leave. 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That's PrayIFCJ.org.
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0: amplify Fox News into your home, your car, and your life. I want you to know how much I appreciate that. I'm Jim Schwartzel. I built 92.5 Fox News because conservatives in Southwest Florida deserve a voice. Long before it was popular, we carried Rush Limbaugh. We gave you Beck, Hannity, and the conservative leaders who helped shape this movement. And we didn't just talk about conservative values, we stood up for them. Years ago, we helped organize one of America's largest Tea Party rallies at Centennial Park, where thousands came together for liberty, limited government, and the Constitution. I'm Jim Schwartzel, the owner of 92.5 Fox News, and I'm running for Congress to keep up this fight. Like President Trump, I'm a businessman, not a politician. I'll stand with him, fight for America first, and never forget where I came from. I'm Jim Schwartzel, and I approve this message. Paid for by Jim Schwartzel for Congress.
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2: An eye for an eye on Lisa Brady, Fox News. That's part of a new warning from Iran's foreign minister, posting that any aggression against Iran, including its infrastructure, will compel a powerful and decisive response, extending that warning to anyone contributing to that kind of aggression.
3: This, of course, is in response to President Trump's warning earlier in the day that if Iran continues to target civilian shipping inside the Strait of Hormuz, that each time they do so, the U.S. will target civilian infrastructure inside Iran, a bridge or a power station. Iran saying they will respond in kind. Now, Secretary of State Marco Rubio says diplomacy still has a chance, but so far, Iran is not negotiating in good faith.
2: Fox's Steve Harrigan in Tel Aviv. Earlier, a dignified transfer at Dover Air Base in Delaware for U.S. soldiers killed since Friday in Jordan and Iraq.
4: These four American heroes have returned to Dover. The President, Secretary Hegseth, as well as the Army Secretary Dan Driscoll were there to greet them, as well as General Dan Kane. They spent about 3 hours with the family members. That's what they do before we see this ceremony and the flag-draped caskets come out of the back of that plane. They spend time individually with those family members.
2: Fox's Jennifer Griffin. The President is now in Georgia, where moments ago he spoke again to the family of First Lieutenant Tyler Fien.
5: We'll carry Tyler's memory in our hearts forever, and I just want to thank you. It's an honor to have you here today. Please.
2: The fallen soldier lived in the area. The President giving loved ones a ride on Air Force One from Dover to that event at a Georgia high school. Tropical storm Bertha just making landfall on the southern tip of Louisiana, St. Bernard Parish, about 40 miles east of New Orleans, after closing beaches from the Florida Panhandle to Mississippi. On Wall Street, a mixed finish, the Dow up 24 points. 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
7: This is County Commissioner Trish Petrosky, and let's be frank, Governor DeSantis had options. 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

0: opinion now with all things self-proclaimed simple man. That means all things Bill O'Reilly, all things O'Reilly, BillO'Reilly.com. So what do we do as we head into the most important midterm? The silence is deafening from Democrats in terms of the radicals that now control this party. You know, it's run by Grandpa Bernie, Pocahontas, Mamdani, AOC, the squad. You know, then you got, you know, guys like Plattner, this idiot that is now taking over for him. Al Sayed campaigning with Hassan Piker, who blames America for 9/11. Six-gender Tallarico that thinks God is non-binary and fights and champions the rights of men to have access to abortion. Bill, do you know the other four genders? And do you know, has there ever been a case where a male could give birth to a child? If you do, I'd really appreciate the enlightenment.
1: I mean, I'm confused all day long. And
0: when Bill O'Reilly says he's confused, that's funny.
1: I can't. I don't know what they're going for there. And Texas, because there is so much money, and some of it is Chinese money, through this guy, Singham, so much money going into that Senate race. It's like 6-1 that Tallarico.
0: It's not going to work. That guy is not getting elected senator in Texas. Not going to happen.
1: It's not a matter of whether it works or not. It's a matter of it that it's happening. So that the progressive left, the communists and Marxists and all, they now know that the George Soros strategy can work. So
0: definitely. I mean, this has been happening a long time. Now it's worse than ever.
1: It's worse than ever. And when you have money to buy television time, and then you have a compliant, your word, media that backs up all this progressive nonsense, you can understand why somebody who doesn't have time to watch and listen to the news in a large measure would be confused.
2: All right, I'm Mike Broomhead in for Trey Radel at Fox News 92.5. We have breaking news on the I-75 South near Alico Road. Joining us from Wink News is Olivia Jean. Olivia, what is happening?
3: Yeah, we just want to give a warning to drivers both north and southbound lanes near mile marker 126 on I-75 are closed. We want you to avoid the area. A incident happened around 2 hours ago. The scene right now is still very, very active. Our cameras show lots of traffic back up right now. Right now, what we have confirmed, the Lee County Sheriff's Office and Florida Highway Patrol are on the scene. They tried pulling over a wanted murder suspect. That suspect then barricaded themselves within their vehicle on 75 southbound. Right now, they're trying to negotiate a peaceful surrender. We've seen pictures and videos sent to Wink News that show law enforcement firing at the truck the suspect was in. Several guns were drawn by law enforcement. We don't know if the suspect did fire at law enforcement or if there's any injuries at all right now. We're working to learn more information, but we do know that suspect was part of a murder that happened in St. Petersburg just after noon today. A 12-year City of St. Petersburg employee was killed. She was a mother of four. She was shot today while sitting in her vehicle. Apparently, she did know the shooter. We don't know the shooter's identity or anything of that nature. We're still working to get some information. But really, guys, we want you to avoid I-75 near mile marker 126. Both north and southbound lanes right now are shut down. You're going to be sitting in traffic.
2: And that 126, is 126 near Alico Road? Is that where that is situated? Do you know that information?
3: Yes, by Alico Road.
2: So both directions shut down. I was told this happened in the southbound side, but because it's been an incident where they believe shots have been fired, they shut it down in both directions. So traffic needs to stay out of the area. If you normally take the 75, they've got to get other routes. But we don't have any word on the condition of suspect right now. We don't know any of the condition, if anybody's been injured.
3: Correct. We don't know if any law enforcement's been injured, if the suspect's been injured. We don't have those details right now. We're working with it. I've been talking to my sources for the past few hours that are in law enforcement, and we're working to get some confirmation on some of that information.
2: Yeah, FHP originally was trying to do this traffic stop, I guess, and now because shots were fired or because guns were drawn, is it Lee County SWAT that's on the scene that's also assisting?
3: They could be. Lee County, the sheriff's office is assisting the Florida Highway Patrol, which is the FHP is the one who actually pulled the car over initially or tried to, from what we know. And then the Lee County Sheriff's Office was called in to help assist with the scene.
2: We really appreciate the information. And obviously, this time of day, such heavy traffic on the 75, but people need to stay out of this area. It's going to be very unsafe. And this is probably going to be an extended time period that this is shut down, I would imagine, right?
3: Right. I mean, there's huge, humongous backups right now. So, and we don't know when the scene is going to clear either. So we're just trying to work with our sources, try to figure out what's going on, learn more information about the suspect, law enforcement, see if there's any injuries and when this actually could clear. Right now, we're not, nothing has moved in hours. So.
2: Well, Olivia, I appreciate it. We appreciate the updates, and I know there's been a lot of people curious what's happening there. We're going to, obviously, if you'll be willing to come back if we get more information,
3: absolutely,
2: we'll bring it to the people as it comes in. So thank you so much, Olivia.
3: You're welcome.
2: All right, that's Olivia Jean from Wink News. Once again, my name is Mike Broomhead. I'm in for Trey Radel on The Drive today. We broke in to regular programming with this. If you are in the area of I-75 and Alico Road, it doesn't matter north or south, there is a police incident that happened a couple of hours ago. It involves gunfire. We believe it's been gunfire. We don't know if there are any injuries. We do know a suspect barricaded inside the vehicle, and it's a murder suspect out of St. Petersburg, and or at least that's where the murder happened, was in St. Petersburg. And we do know that at some point there's a standoff and they are trying to negotiate a safe surrender. But obviously, because this is such a dangerous area, everything is shut down in both directions. Let me give out the phone number, 239-479-5592. With all the traffic that's out there, you may be caught up in it. You may be close. If there's anybody that's seen anything, if you want to give us an update of how far back and where these traffic backups are to give people an idea of where they can duck out to make sure that they don't get caught up in it, north or south, we'd love to hear from you. 239-479-5592 is the number to jump in. We're going to stay on this for a while. We are looking for information, as you just heard Olivia from Wink News, talking to sources to try to get as much information about how long this will be shut down, condition of suspects. We don't have any information on if anybody's been injured. We have been told there have been gunshots fired, but that's really all the information we have at this point. But a critical incident like this on a freeway, it's going to be shut down for an extended period of time. Please avoid the area. The last thing anybody wants is someone to try to go and look and see what's happening. If you're in the area and you're stuck, stay with us. We'll get you your safest way and quickest way out of there as well. So that's the information we have on this incident. Right now, as far as we know, it started out with FHP. Florida Highway Patrol tried to effect a traffic stop on the vehicle. Something happened there. Gunshots were either exchanged or at least gunshots were fired. Lee County was called in. Don't know for sure if it's Lee County SWAT, but we know the Lee County Sheriff's Office are on scene assisting as well. So this is going to be a major police incident, even after it's resolved with the suspect, because if there was gunfire, and we're hearing that it is, that because there's gunfire, this is going to be an extended investigation. It's going to be a crime scene for quite a long time. So worst possible time of day for this to happen. Please stay out of the area. Find an alternate route. We'll make sure that, you know, whatever those alternate routes, they will tell you what the best routes to take to avoid the area. And if you have to be somewhere, you're going to, and near that area, you're just going to have to give yourself some extra time. So that's the information that we have so far on this incident. And again, 239-479-5592 is the number. If there's anybody out there that's been near the scene or has information or witnessed anything, we'd love to hear your story and hear what's going on. Ian, where are we with this? Since we just jumped in so early, if you're listening, do we need to take a break now? What are we going to do with this information? Are we going to stay for a few? Okay, great. Well, let's take a quick break. And I don't know if we're going to go back to regular programming, but I'm going to say this one more time. If you're just jumping in your car to head home, if you need to be on the I-75 near mile marker 126, which is Alico Road, both directions are shut down. A police incident a couple of hours ago that involved a murder suspect and some shots fired. Don't know the condition of anybody that might be hurt, but there is a standoff. The suspect barricaded in his car, Lee County Sheriff's Office is there to assist. This is a major police incident that has both sides of the I-75 north and south shut down near mile marker 126. So wherever you are for miles in either direction from Alico Road, you're going to want to avoid the I-75. Keep it locked here. We're going to have breaking information. As soon as more information comes out, we will bring you that information. Right now, we take a quick break, and we'll be back with more.
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7: Southwest Florida is MAGA country. 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On August 18th, vote for the original Trump conservative, Chris Collins.
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13: In the Republican primary for Congress, Michael Carbonara and Casey Asgar both call themselves conservatives, but they're two jokers.
14: Blackjack.
13: Michael Carbonara didn't even join the party till late 2024. He's never voted in a Republican primary. Not for Trump, not for DeSantis, not once. He even questioned whether Trump's a real conservative. In court records, Carbonara has been sued for stealing more than $40 million from banks, businesses, even his own clients. Casey Asgar did business with communist Venezuela, was sued for embezzlement and theft, and got hit with liens for taxes he didn't pay. He lied about conservative Byron Donalds, and now Asgar's expanding his business empire to the Middle East, not Florida. Michael Carbonara and Casey Asgar, fake Republicans, real phonies, a bad bet for Florida conservatives.
15: I'm Belinda Kaiser, candidate for Congress, and I approve this message.
16: Wink News is following major breaking news late today in Lee County. A murder suspect is barricaded in a car on I-75. This is in the southbound lanes near Alico Road exit, but all lanes are blocked. Avoid that area. Law enforcement believes the suspect was involved in a murder in St. Pete from earlier today. A 47-year-old city worker was killed. FHP attempted to stop that vehicle in Lee County. That started the standoff. Wink News has multiple crews at the scene. We'll keep you advised as more information comes in. Russ McCaskey, Wink News. First, fair, everywhere.
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2: All right, as you heard in the update, my name is Mike Broomhead. This is Fox News 92.5. We have got a lot happening this afternoon. If you are anywhere near Alico Road and the I-75, avoid it, turn around, go in the other direction. A police incident a couple of hours ago happened in that area. It was a police, FHP, Florida Highway Patrol, attempting to pull over a vehicle that had a murder suspect in it. Murder happened in St. Petersburg, and the suspect vehicle was, refusing to pull over. There was an incident that happened. Apparently, we don't know. We were told that shots were fired. We don't know if there was an exchange of gunfire between the suspect and FHP, or if it was FHP that fired at the suspect, but we do know that in the southbound lanes of the 75 near Alico Road, a suspect has buried himself, and we don't know if there's more than one person in the vehicle, but a suspect vehicle, at least one person barricaded inside. Lee County Sheriff's Office called in to assist. They are assisting on the scene. So there is a backup in both directions because both directions of the I-75 have been shut down. Now, they will be shut down for an extended period of time with a police incident that included gunfire. So avoid the area. If you need to get on the 75 or that's the normal pathway you take to get somewhere, A, give yourself a lot of time, and B, avoid the 75 and use an alternate route. That is the information we have now. We're going to stay on this as long as we need to get you to where you need to go. Pass it along to your friends and family to avoid the area. Don't get on the 75. Even if it's not near Alico Road right now, we're being told that there are backups for miles in both directions. With gunfire exchange, obviously it's going to be an active crime scene. Even after the incident, they're trying to negotiate a peaceful surrender for this suspect. Even if that happens very soon, this is going to be an active crime scene for quite a long time. Understand it's the worst possible time of day when traffic is at its worst. So give yourself additional time if there's somewhere that you need to be. Once again, mile marker 126, which is near Alico Road on the southbound side of the 75, but police have shut down both directions of the 75 because guns have been involved. It's going to be a very dangerous situation, and it's going to be a very crowded situation for a long time. We will get you updated with the latest. We just talked a few moments ago with Olivia Jean from Wink News. She gave us the latest information they have on this, and we'll be getting more as the afternoon and the evening progresses. So you're going to want to stay locked here. If it's as far as alternate routes, traffic's going to get you caught up on what's the best way to go to get around this. So I know that there are people, because of the time of day, that are just jumping in their vehicles to get to where they got to go. So if I'm repeating myself, it's because we want the new people jumping in their cars to avoid this area. The area of I-75, both directions, I-75 and mile marker 126, which is Alico Road, you're going to want to avoid the area. There has been a police incident that's been going on for a couple of hours. Now, because it's been going on for a couple of hours already, it means the backup we are being told is for miles in both directions. So I'll catch you up one more time on what happened. I-75 South, FHP attempted to pull over a vehicle containing a suspect, a murder, a homicide suspect that happened in St. Petersburg. And I don't have the details. I'm kind of flying blind with it right now, but we have been told that there was gunfire. We don't know if it was an exchange of gunfire. We have no idea if there's been any injuries to law enforcement or to the suspect. Then we were told that when the gunfire was exchanged, the suspect barricaded himself in this vehicle. Now, we don't know if there's more than one person in the vehicle, but there's a barricade situation. Lee County Sheriff's Office was called in to assist. So now you've got more than one agency on the scene. With that situation as it is, once again, if you're just jumping in your car, it's mile marker 126. That's I-75 near Alico Road. So the police have shut down I-75 in both directions near mile marker 126. So even if you're coming north from the south or going south from the north, there's going to be miles worth of backup in the area because of this time of day with all the heavy traffic on the freeway. If you're hearing this in your normal pathway, I'd say within miles of Alico Road, you're going to want to take a different direction. You're going to want to let your friends know if they're getting in their vehicles. You're going to want to make sure if you have an appointment somewhere, give yourself lots of extra time. because even if this incident is settled within the next few minutes, it's going to be locked down because it's an active crime scene for a very long time. And we will also get you information as it's coming in, updated information on who this person is, how many people are in the car, if anyone's been injured, if there's been an arrest made in a peaceful surrender. We will also let you know when and if they open the freeway. All that information we will get to you as fast as we can. I know that Olivia Jean from Wink News joined us. She will join us again as soon as she has updated information. I'm going to reach out myself. I've reached out to people. I'm trying to find some people at the sheriff's office that may be able to give us information just so we can let you know what the situation is and how where you can get to. 239-479-5592. If you're stuck in this, if you have any information, if you witnessed any of this, we would love to hear your story and find out what happened. But we're going to stay on this topic for the next few minutes as the people are usually this time of day jumping in their vehicles and headed home from work to make sure that the information is there before you get to the jam, before you get to the backed up traffic. We want to help you avoid the area. Once again, mile marker 126. Which is near Alico Road. Both directions of the I-75 have been shut down for a very serious police incident that included a homicide suspect buried in a vehicle, an exchange of gunfire. At least we know we've been told gunfire happened. So with that happening there, it escalates the situation to a much more serious crime scene. So even though this was happening in the southbound lanes of the I-75, both directions are shut down. Avoid the area. We're going to take a quick break, and we are going to catch you all the information. When the latest info comes in, we'll have it here for you on Fox News 92.5. So stick around.
4: 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Right. All along.
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20: The radical left has lost its mind. 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Fortunately, Catalina Lauf is AOC's worst nightmare. 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Catalina built a successful business, then served in the Trump administration, fighting for American workers and the America First agenda. While AOC pushes victimhood, government control, and woke nonsense, Catalina fights for freedom, common sense, and the American dream. In Congress, she'll stand with President Trump to create jobs, crack down on fraud, deport violent criminals, and defeat the radical left. Election Day is August 18th. Vote Catalina Love. Christian, businesswoman, America First fighter.
0: I'm Catalina Lauf, candidate for Congress, and I approve this message.
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16: Wink News is following major breaking news late today in Lee County. A murder suspect is barricaded in a car on I-75. This is in the southbound lanes near Alico Road exit, but all lanes are blocked. Avoid that area. Law enforcement believes the suspect was involved in a murder in St. Pete from earlier today. A 47-year-old city worker was killed. FHP attempted to stop that vehicle in Lee County. That started the standoff. Wink News has multiple crews at the scene. We'll keep you advised as more information comes in. Russ McCaskey, Wink News. First, fair, everywhere.
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2: All right, we breaking news, breaking into regular programming. I'm Mike Broomhead, in for Trey Radel on The Drive. We're in a little bit early because of the incident you just heard in the update that's happening on the I-75. Both directions near mile marker 126, which is Alico Road, are closed down. I know one of the big concerns for people, Ian, is the traffic, and I know you have all the information. How big is the backup on the I-75, and what are some of the alternate routes, and what does traffic look like on those areas around the 75?
24: As usual, the northbound coming out of Naples seems to be the one that's the worst right now. The backup starts just past the Bonita Beach Road exit. Once you get past that exit, traffic will begin to slow down there. We've got about three or four small accidents up and down 75 through there because of people stopping. That always usually happens as well. And then, so you have to get off. I would get off at Bonita Beach Road. You could get off at Corkscrew, but that looks like a real mess there. I would get off at Bonita Beach. And then when you're coming southbound, the traffic doesn't really get bad until you get past Colonial, but they are going to probably make you get off at Daniels Parkway. It is closed southbound past Daniels Parkway. As far as alternate routes, Treeline surprisingly is holding up fairly well. That northbound getting on the Daniels is a little bit of a mess right now, but also further south, Treeline is a viable option. It's not perfect, but it is moving in most areas, it seems. Also, 41, once you get in 41, you start going up. It's actually not looking too bad right now. I mean, it's an alternate you could take right now. I figured 41 would be a lot worse at this point, but it's not. So that could be a viable route for you to get home. It's going to be a mess. And even if they were to get this guy in custody suddenly, it's going to be several hours before they open this road back up. So.
2: Yeah, with the shots being fired, it's going to be a police incident. It's going to be a crime scene for quite a while. When you talk about the backup from Colonial all the way to Alico Road, and trying to get off on Daniels, but what about airport traffic? I mean, in that area, if you're heading south on the 75 and you're trying to get to the airport, you better give yourself a lot of time.
24: Yeah, that's true. And also, if you're heading from Fort Myers

0: But then after that, getting out to the airport shouldn't be too bad, other than you're going to have to take tree line, like go the old way, like we used to go to the airport.
1: Mm-hmm.
0: You're going to have to go down tree line to get to the airport. You're not going to be able to get to the airport from either northbound or southbound 75 right now. So you're going to need to go one big block east of 75 and get on tree line and get to the airport that way like we used to.
1: And it's and for the people on 75 are heading that way right now, you're saying get off at Colonial. It's probably the least congested route is to get off on Colonial and find a different path or route to get to where you need to go.
0: Yeah, it looks pretty good down to about 2 miles before Colonial, and that's where the backup really starts. You can go past Colonial, but they're going to make you get off at Daniels Parkway. So I don't know. It's going to be a mess once you get down to Daniels. If you've got an alternate route from Colonial, you might want to take that southbound.
1: Yeah, and as the traffic gets heavier and heavier because of this time of day, if people are not informed about this and they start getting in that traffic backup, it could back up even further than it is right now, correct?
0: Oh, absolutely. And here's the thing. Metro North and South and 41 North and South, but Colonial and Daniels in that area, not looking too bad right now. 41 gets a little bit worse once you get south of Daniels, but it's still showing as moving. So these are there's still some viable options out there to get north. And Metro looks pretty good right now. I don't know if it'll stay that way now that I mentioned it on the radio, but there you go.
1: All right, Ian, I appreciate the update. I know you're going to have more traffic updates all evening long, making sure that people get to where they need to go as safe as possible. So thank you. A quick update, if you're just jumping in your vehicle and you're not quite sure what we're talking about, a police incident a few hours ago happened where FHP was trying to pull over a murder suspect. The murder happened in St. Petersburg. There was either an exchange of gunfire, but we know there was gunfire. We have no idea about injuries to law enforcement, injuries to the suspect. Suspect barricaded in the car. This is I-75 South at mile marker 126 or near 126, which is Alico Road. Because gunfire is involved and you've got a barricaded suspect, Lee County Sheriff's Office called in to assist, and they are assisting on the scene. But in an abundance of caution because of gunfire, both directions of the I-75 are shut down near 126 or near Alico Road. So as you just heard Ian say, the alternate routes are available. If you're heading south, it's backed up for quite a distance from Alico Road. They are recommending you get off on Colonial, but I think it's mandatory that you're getting off now at Daniels Parkway. And you have to understand the traffic this time of day is already busy. So find that route north and south, as you heard him talk about, Metro or Tree Line. And if you got to get to the airport, you're going to need a lot more time to get there because I don't believe you're going to be able to take the 75 to the airport exit. So this is going to be a very, very tough afternoon and evening for people as they drive. Give yourself a lot of time. 239-479-5592 is the phone number. We will dive into regular programming here in just a few moments, and we will have Wink News join us with more information as it comes in. Once again, this is a drive. We're 92.5 right all along.
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1: 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Right all along.
2: The president hits the road. I'm Lisa Brady, Fox News. Chants of USA at a high school in Georgia, as President Trump said this will never be a communist country.
3: Remember during the State of the Union, I said that this country will never be a socialist country, remember? And I was right. They skipped socialism. They went right to communism.
2: He accuses far-left Democrats of being communists. Democrats accuse him of making America less affordable. His Georgia event aimed at highlighting the Trump investment accounts for kids and Republican candidates in the state. The president traveling there from Dover Air Force Base in Delaware after the dignified transfer ceremony for four soldiers killed last weekend in the fighting with Iran, including First Lieutenant Tyler Feehan, whose family lives in Georgia. The president inviting his loved ones to travel back to the state on Air Force One today.
3: And they said, wow, this is something. Thank you so much. But they're heartbroken. You know, they're heartbroken. But he couldn't believe it.
2: He calls all of the fallen soldiers heroes and defends the effort to prevent Iran from getting a nuclear weapon. Also warning today that the U.S. will hit a bridge or power plant anytime Iran shoots at a ship in the Strait of Hormuz. Iran threatening to hit similar targets in the region. Secretary of State Marco Rubio telling reporters,
4: we remain open to diplomacy. We remain open to working it out in a negotiated way. But right now, they don't seem to be serious about that. And so we're going to continue to protect shipping.
2: This at a summit in the Philippines where he met with China's foreign minister as well. Tropical storm Bertha landing on the southern tip of Louisiana as it churns up the Gulf.
5: 9 foot swells out here, 40 plus mile an hour wind gusts here in Dolphin Island, which is just south of Mobile, Alabama.
2: Fox Weather's Robert Ray. Tropical storm force winds extending out 100 miles from the center of Bertha. Storm surge, the other main threat. 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
8: This is County Commissioner Trish Petrosky. President Trump is fighting for us in Washington, draining the swamp, securing the border, and putting America first. And Governor DeSantis is fighting for us in Tallahassee, keeping Florida free, defending conservative values, and taking on the radical left. I'm Trish Petrosky, and Governor DeSantis appointed me because he knows I share the conservative values Lee County believes in. I'm a conservative Republican fighting for lower taxes, traffic relief, and a stronger economy for our future. While my opponent wastes your tax dollars with failed lawsuits against Lee County and panders to liberal activist groups that support Biden appointees and Charlie Crist, I'm working to advance a conservative agenda that puts Lee County first. Your choice in this race is clear. A conservative trusted by Governor DeSantis or a rhino Governor DeSantis and Lee County voters have already rejected. I'm Trish Petrosky, and I'm asking for your vote. Governor DeSantis appointed me because he knows I'll get the job done. If Governor DeSantis trusts me, so can you. Paid by Trish Petrosky, Republican for Lee County Commissioner.
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1: 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This is 92.5 Fox News. Right all along. 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
13: Hey, it is The Drive with Trey Radel. My name is Mike Broomhead. I'm in for Trey today and tomorrow. I just want to say thanks for listening. We've got some breaking news that we've been working on all this afternoon. The I-75 has been shut down in both directions, a police incident. To get more information on this, to get the latest information in the area, Olivia Jean from Wink News joins us. Olivia, what's the latest?
14: Yes, hello. So we now know two northbound outside lanes on I-75 at Alico Road have reopened. Southbound traffic is being diverted off the interstate. All southbound lanes right now on I-75 at exit 126, 128 remain closed as they continue to operate this scene. What we do know about the scene is that it's been closed. I mean, it's really, we're seeing a movement in traffic for the first time in the past 3 hours right now. But they closed the roads because the Lee County Sheriff's Office and the Florida Highway Patrol responded to trying to pull over a wanted murder suspect. That suspect then barricaded themselves within their vehicle. And a lot of pictures and videos sent to Wink News show law enforcement actually firing guns at this gray pickup truck that the suspect was in. We don't know if the suspect did fire at law enforcement. We don't know if there's any injuries at this point. We don't know if anyone's in custody. So a lot of unanswered questions. But what we do know about the driver of that they were trying to pull over, he is accused of killing someone in St. Petersburg earlier today, just after noon. Apparently, the victim, according to the police department over there, was a 12-year City of St. Petersburg employee. She was a mom of four, and she was shot while she was sitting inside her vehicle. She apparently knew the shooter and that the incident, police say, was not a random act. Again, I think you really should avoid that section of I-75. I mean, it's just been a nightmare for the past 3 hours. There is some movement with traffic right now. That's the newest update. But again, there's a lot of lanes that are still closed and a lot of traffic.
13: So I'm making an assumption here, but if they're allowing traffic in the northbound lanes to move, they must for some reason believe it's safer. Do we have any idea of the condition of the suspect? Do we have any idea? Has an arrest been made? What's the latest as far as that goes? If they opened up lanes, they must not be concerned about another exchange of gunfire.
14: Right. We don't know those details right now. I've been talking to my sources in law enforcement. And actually, we just got word in that the St. Petersburg police say the suspect they were looking for was in custody. This is a text that I just got right now. Again, the St. Petersburg police say the suspect in that vehicle in I-75 is in custody. So that's the newest. So I would assume that's why traffic is looking a little bit better in the past 10, 15 minutes.
13: Well, that's great news that they were able to take him into custody, there was no further violence that happened. We still don't have any idea of his condition, if there were injuries. But once again, the I-75 north, they have opened up a couple of lanes in I-75 north, but it's still restricted and a lot of backup. And I-75 south is closed. Where did that? I'm sorry, I don't remember where they closed the 75 south. Where are they forcing people off?
14: They just said that they were diverting them off the interstate. I don't know exactly where they're diverting them. The press release that we got from FHP just says that they're being diverted off the interstate.
13: Okay. I appreciate the work on this. And it, as soon as you have more information, we appreciate that. And everybody, of course, you can go to Wink News for more information and up to the minute information on their website as well. And I just appreciate this. This has got to be the roughest time of day for something like this to happen for commuters. And especially if you're going south on the 75, it's going to be a nightmare to try to get to the airport if that's where you're trying to go.
14: Yeah, I mean, it's just been a nightmare all afternoon, but we're hearing right now the scene is secure. There's no more danger, so we can expect traffic to get better. But again, there's tons of backup right now because this has been going on for the past few hours. So just try to avoid that area.
13: Yeah, and I know you're on this, but if there's any update on injuries, we haven't heard any report of anyone being injured, especially law enforcement, and that's good news. We hope that it stays that way, but you'll come back and let us know if there's new updates.
14: Absolutely.
13: All right, thank you so much, Olivia. That's Olivia Jean with Wink News and the news partner here doing great work. We are going to get you updated with traffic. Ian's going to get that as well. I'm going to break it down one more time. If you are in the area of the I-75 and Alico Road, they just opened a couple of northbound lanes because it's safe to travel north. The southbound lanes are going to be closed for an extended period of time. This is a crime scene. So if you're heading south on the I-75, you're going to want to make sure that you are getting off way north of Alico Road. Colonial would probably be the best exit to try to, at least that would be as close as you'd want to get. I think they're going to force people off probably around Daniels Parkway. If you're going to the airport, if you have people that are coming in from the airport, you need to let them know if they're renting a car, if they're that they're going to have trouble, especially if they're leaving and wanting to head south after they leave the airport. It's going to be a very difficult evening. So those are the that's the latest information that we have. The suspect in custody, according to the St. Petersburg Police Department, was a murder suspect from that area, refused to comply with FHP, but we are now hearing he's in custody. So those are the parameters. That's what we're dealing with right now. And as the information comes in, as more updates happen, we'll bring them to you. Feel bad for anybody that's on the roads. We're going to do our best to get you where you need to go. They'll get up to latest on traffic and everything else as the afternoon goes on. But I got to tell you, this is quite a way to kick off the show. With such an important incident. Ian, do you have anything new with traffic? Is it getting better on the northbound 75, or do you still recommend that people avoid that area too?
15: Well, I'm checking now. It almost looks to me like it is starting to move northbound. It was all the way down to Bonita Beach Road, but now the area just south of Corkscrew is starting to move again. So I can see where they're starting to get the blockage through northbound. It's still a slow go, but it is moving northbound. Now, the incident happened in the southbound lane. That could still be blocked for a while due to the investigation and everything.
13: Yeah, that's going to be – I imagine that's going to be a nightmare for a few hours. So FHP is there, Lee County SO, the Sheriff's Office is there as well. So that's the incident. That's where it is. It's kind of the update of the information. Want to kind of give you a breakdown here really quickly. If you don't recognize the voice, it's because I'm in for Trey. My name is Mike Broomhead, and I'm in for Trey Radel today and tomorrow. Grew up in Southwest Florida, so my familiarity with that area helps. Even though I'm flying blind, I'm not on the scene. I feel your pain. I know the area fairly well. I'm in Lee County often. My family members live there, so I am not faking familiarity, and I can feel your pain. Make sure you're using those alternate routes, as you heard earlier, whether it's Metro or it's Tree Line. And if you got to get to the airport and you're coming from the north and heading south, you're going to want to make sure you have that alternate route and leave yourself a ton of time. As the afternoon goes on, Olivia Jean is our reporter that's on this, talking to her news sources. As more breaking information comes out, whether it's suspect information, injury information, when they finally do end the investigation, because it's going to be hours and hours, I would imagine, and they open that 75 south, we'll bring you all that and break into it. Kind of a fascinating way to start this show off with such breaking news. Kind of a personal note is first thing, my first concern was my brother is a captain with the Lee County Sheriff's Office. My sister-in-law is a deputy, and I wanted to make sure that they were safe. And my brother is not working. He is safe. And that was obviously the very first thing I thought of is was a member of my family involved in any of this and in harm's way. And thank God for my family, they're not. But what I will say is those cops were. And this is another reason why I say to people all the time, even on my local show where I live in Phoenix, Arizona, we are unapologetically pro first responder, pro law enforcement. These are the men and women that are running toward the gunfire while everybody's running away from it. And this is a reminder of how there is no such thing as a routine traffic stop. And this is why we have to do whatever we can. I'll give you a reminder. If you're ever pulled over, just comply. Just do what they ask. Make sure your hands are visible. Don't reach for things until you're told to reach for things. It is out of an abundance of caution for them. They don't know you any more than you know them. Give them a break and make sure that they're able to do their job as safely as possible. The interaction goes a lot better that way. But this afternoon is one of those reminders. Imagine the other people traveling on the 75 southbound when this happened. Right in the middle of your day, all of a sudden, you're watching, you know, gunfire and you're watching a police situation. So it is a dangerous reminder. Hopefully we're going to find out. Right now, we don't know of any injuries. We will find out if there were any injuries. Kind of give you a quick update of what we're going to do. A lot going on in the Middle East. You're going to hear about that. Fuel prices going back through the roof. Oil prices and oil futures going up. We're going to do that here in a few moments. I have an update on border security and fines that have been levied by the Department of Homeland Security. We're going to do that in the first hour. And then something local that I saw in the news report today has to do with traffic cameras. And whether or not, I don't know how big of a thing it is there. I know where I am. It's a big conversation about whether or not traffic cameras are worthwhile. Do they slow people down, or are they just something that's more of a moneymaker? So that's kind of what we're planning to do. But that could be interrupted at any moment with this latest situation where we now know that a suspect is in custody after being barricaded in a car at mile marker 126. So my name again is Mike Broomhead. This is The Drive with Trey Radel. We've got this happening all afternoon. And we will keep you informed throughout the evening with traffic and alternates as well. We are 92.5 Fox News, right all along.
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18: Hi, I'm Judge Amanda Levy Reese. Governor Ron DeSantis appointed me to the Circuit Court because he trusts me to uphold the law, defend the Constitution, protect our inalienable rights, and respect the role of the judicial branch. I believe our rights come from God, not government. And I believe judges have a duty to apply the law as written, not legislate from the bench. I'm Amanda Levy Reese. 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Governor DeSantis put his trust in me when he appointed me, and now I'm asking for your trust and your vote to keep a constitutional conservative on the bench. Paid by Amanda Levy Reese for Circuit Court Judge.
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5: They say midterm turnout for elections can be low. 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
6: All right, thanks for being here again. My name is Mike Broomhead. I'm in on the drive for Trey Radel. Thanks for spending part of your evening with us. If you're caught in the traffic on the I-75, we'll get you updated as the afternoon goes on with that. A police incident a few hours ago in the southbound lanes near Alico Road caused a huge backup. There was apparently gunfire. We don't know exactly if it was an exchange of gunfire or just the police. Suspect barricaded in the car. So the southbound lanes of the I-75 are a crime scene near Alico Road. The northbound lanes, at least a couple of them, have been reopened, but traffic is still bad in the area. Keep it locked here for traffic updates, and you can head over to Wink News for more information up to the minute, but we will have Wink News back as soon as we get more information. The latest information about the suspect is that he is in custody. He is a murder suspect from a murder in St. Petersburg. We don't have any information on who the suspect is, but he did know the person. Apparently, it was not a random murder. We know that much. So that's the up-to-the-minute information. And as more comes in, we will get you locked in with it as well. I do want to talk daily. We have been getting updates on what's happening in the Middle East. Another night last night of attacks. We'll find out if they're happening tonight in Iran, where the U.S. forces have been continuing to decimate the capabilities of the Iranians. They say it is in response to them and trying to shut down and keeping the traffic down in the Strait of Hormuz. So the question is this. I've had this question, and I want you to hear the question asked and answered by more than one person. Senator John Kennedy from Louisiana, who I think is one of the funniest people on the planet. This guy, I would laugh listening to this guy read the phone book. But he is talking about a very serious topic here. He's talking to a general. He is also talking to the Secretary of War and Pete Hegseth. And the question has to do, what would happen if the U.S. forces were to leave the area, what would happen? I want you to listen to this exchange. It's cut three.
7: Will they put tolls on the strait?
8: I don't know, sir. That's a decision that's a hypothetical and will depend on what happens in the future.
7: It's not hypothetical. We've got a blockade to stop them.
8: We do, sir. That's putting economic pressure on them.
7: I'm not asking you for – I'm not trying to get you in trouble. I know your advice to the president is private. But this is serious as four heart attacks and a stroke. Now, what happens if we come home and end the blockade to the world?
8: Sir, Iran has the potential to continue to be a threat, and we will need to prepare military
7: options
8: to do that. Will
7: they toll the strait?
8: Sir, that's a hypothetical question, and I don't know the answer to that.
7: Oh, it's not hypothetical. We come home. It's not going to be hypothetical. You know that, General. And I do, too. And I appreciate your discretion, but we're down to it. We need some hard answers and some straight talk. What will happen, Pete?
9: Senator, I would agree with the chairman, but the likely outcome is they would try to impose their will on the waterways in ways that the world would not like. Call it a toll, call it a fee, call it an exchange, call it control. They would do something that they would try to hold it at issue. Yes, sir.
7: Would they try to commence development again of a nuclear warhead?
9: Part of the reason President Trump had to have the courage to do what he did after Midnight Hammer is that they didn't give up their ambitions, even though their nuclear sites had been obliterated. So this is a regime hell-bent on nuclear ambitions, and
7: guys,
9: President Trump's been willing to go
7: after. We need straight answers. Do we have the ability to destroy whatever is underneath Pickaxe Mountain?
9: Senator, a lot of our capabilities are classified, but if anybody in the world can reach anything on God's green earth, it's the United States military, the most powerful military in the world. It's all about options and trade-offs.
7: All right.
6: So you can hear the conversation about two things, which is going after their nuclear aspirations, and the other is making sure they can never threaten traffic in the Strait of Hormuz. Anybody that's ever been a very even superficial, rough draft, 1,000-mile view of American history understands that Thomas Jefferson, as Secretary of State, negotiated, and the idea of that 3-mile buffer, that international waters start 3 miles offshore, that was a negotiation and a conversation going all the way back to when he was Secretary of State. And that has been maintained, and that there's been wars fought over this as well. We fought wars over international waters. So this is nothing new. But what we're dealing with here is an enemy that's trying to oppose its will, and it is also trying to do something that would set a precedent. Do you think that the Iranians, if they got away with this, would be the only nation that tried to control these waterways? There's no doubt that there would be other nations that tried to do the same thing. This is about the worldwide economy. This is also about a threat. And then as far as this Pickaxe Mountain, I'm going to give you a little perspective. There is a new copper mine in Arizona. It's in a little town called Superior, Arizona, where I live. And I don't live in Superior, but I live in Arizona. And the copper mine is about 6,700 feet deep. I myself was invited to go into the mine, and I've been 6,700 feet underground. The elevator ride out of the bottom of the mine is 15 minutes, and it's moving faster than a normal, most elevators. It's moving pretty quickly, and it takes 15 minutes to climb out of that mine. That's what we're talking about here when they say 6,000 feet underground underneath a mountain. So that is, even though we have destroyed their capabilities, they believe centrifuges were moved to this Pickaxe Mountain. The world can't afford for us to leave there. We can't afford for us to leave there. So the conversation becomes overtly political, and it is a political election year conversation when you say we should be out of there. No, we shouldn't. We should be victorious, and we should never, ever, ever, ever send men and women in the military into harm's way if we are not enabling them to be victorious. Take the gloves off, get the job done. And then that is the only way. That's the only way we should ever send those men and women into harm's way, is if we give them the ability to win the fight. And I think that this president's committed to that. I think it's a good thing that this president is committed to just that. What we're going to do coming up in a few moments, I have an update on border security, immigration enforcement inside the country, and fines that have been levied. There is a number of people and a dollar amount that they have been fining people that is astronomical. I don't think you're going to believe it when you hear it. So we're going to do that here in just a few moments. Again, my name is Mike Broomhead. This is The Drive with Trey Radel. We're 92.5 Fox News. We're right all along.
10: Hey, it's Trey Radel, your host of The Drive. 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And they've walked me through everything, showed me options, and made the experience so easy. That's why Jason and Todd and their team at the Diamond District is the best. 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They're there to welcome you, and you can learn all kinds of great things about what they have, and they will treat you like family. 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Go see my buddies, Jason and Todd. Tell them that Trey sent you.
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12: I'm Tony Booker, and I'm asking for your vote for the District 4 seat on the Lee County School Board. I'm a Lee County native and conservative Republican businessman who has spent my career balancing budgets, managing large operations, and creating economic opportunity for our community. I'm running to put that experience and my conservative values to work for the students and taxpayers of Lee County. Over the past two elections, voters chose conservative leadership to get our schools back on track. They've made significant progress, but one liberal Democrat from the past remains on the school board, and it's time for a change. I'm Tony Booker. As a father and businessman, I know how to protect your tax dollars, and I understand what students need to succeed in the real world. That's why I'll work to cut wasteful spending, expand technical and vocational programs, improve school safety, and focus on student achievement, not political agendas. I'm Tony Booker, and I'm asking for your vote to put my conservative business experience to work for our kids' futures. Paid by Tony Booker for Lee County School Board.
13: Studies show that
14: Fox News, I'm Tom Graham. President Trump with harsh words for Iranian leadership following several days of Pentagon strikes.
15: They want to make a deal. But I say they're not ready to make a deal. Because every time they make a deal, they want to change it and everything. They're not ready. They'll be ready very soon.
14: Speaking at a campaign-style event in Georgia, the FBI taking down another member of its most wanted fraudster list who allegedly stole Medicare from Medicare. The Trump administration claims they are cracking down on those who rip off the government.
16: That fraudster had 16 different bank accounts, stealing $500 million from American taxpayers. So federal investigators say Khalid Sattari was the mastermind behind this massive fraud scheme that provided expensive genetic cancer tests that patients didn't need.
14: Fox's Dana Marie McNichol. 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
17: This Fox News update is presented by Lusk Dray Sites and Talisano PA, serving Southwest Florida since 1982.
18: The toddler who died in a hot car in Lee County was in the custody of a foster family. The 17-month-old was left in the car in a church parking lot along College Parkway and was discovered about 5 p.m. yesterday. Wink News spoke to the mother of the child, who says she is so heartbroken and is a struggling mom who is just trying to get her child back. A new poll shows voter support is dropping when it comes to cutting property taxes. A University of North Florida poll found initial support at 61%, just above the threshold needed to pass. But after voters heard the amendment could create an $11.8 billion shortfall over 2 years, support fell to 45% and opposition rose to 47%. I'm Lois Tomey, Wink News. First, fair, everywhere.
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6: All right, thanks for being here. It's The Drive with Trey Radel. My name is Mike Broomhead. I'm in for Trey again tomorrow as well, and then I believe he's back on Friday. Appreciate you spending some time with us. Just a very quick update. If you are traveling anywhere on the I-75 near Alico Road, traffic is bad, especially southbound. There was a police incident that happened a few hours ago involving a murder suspect that would not pull over. There was gunfire. We don't know if it was an exchange exactly. It's been reported that FHP was firing at the vehicle. Suspect has since been taken into custody. We know that, but it remains a crime scene. This is at around mile marker 126 near Alico Road. So the southbound lanes of the 75 are closed. So you're going to want to get off somewhere close by, whether it's Daniels Parkway or it is Colonial. The northbound lanes were shut down for a few hours as well. That congestion is being alleviated a little bit, but the northbound traffic is being allowed to go. You're going to need an alternate route if you're going to the airport, if you're heading south on the 75. So all of those things, we've been talking with Olivia Jean from Wink News. If we get more information, or when we get more information, we will update you with that information as it comes in. But once again, southbound I-75, going to be a nightmare for, I'm guessing, a few hours. We'll give you an update when we know more about it. So this is an interesting, this is an interesting conversation. I don't know what's acceptable to you, but this is my issue sometimes when it comes to this mindset of certain people that will make excuses on a topic. Voter integrity, the integrity of our elections, I will be very honest with you. I live and work in Phoenix, Arizona. I'm not someone that fights and talks about stolen elections. That's not my thing at all. But that doesn't mean we shouldn't do everything we can to improve elections everywhere we can. So I don't know if I said to you there's blank number of registered voters that are not citizens. If I said that to you, what number would be a big number to you? In New Jersey, the number they found a bunch of voters that were not entitled to be registered to vote. So on CNN, the show is called Is the Abby Phillips Show on CNN. I've actually been a guest on that show a number of times, and I have people ask me all the time, why would you go on that show? My answer is always very simple. I go on shows like that when they invite me because we always complain that they don't allow our voices. Now, it's difficult because the arguments are, in my mind, insane when they make these arguments, and you're going to hear one. So the conversation is about these voters that illegal people that are not citizens that are registered to vote. How many of them are there in New Jersey? And the argument over whether or not it's widespread. Please play that cut.
24: 6,600 non-citizens made it onto the voter rolls. That's okay. To me, is pretty widespread voter fraud.
25: That's widespread?
24: Yeah. I think it'd be pretty bad if one person who's not a legal citizen in the United States.
25: The number of registered voters in the state?
24: New Jersey spends $60 billion over that overall on its budget. So I think if we're
25: You just said it's widespread. So where's the proof that it's widespread?
24: 6,600 non-citizens made it onto the voter rolls.
25: That is 0.006% of registered voters in the state. Is no, it widespread, or is it something asking, that is relatively
0: you're
25: rare,
0: you're
25: Scott?
0: Pounding him over the word widespread. I just would ask you,
25: Scott,
0: what is your tolerance for any fraud at all?
25: Is it widespread?
0: Absolutely. Over 6,000
25: people.
0: What
25: is your bar for widespread?
0: And she said, my bar is I want no tolerance.
25: Okay.
0: I have zero tolerance.
25: So what is your tolerance for American
0: citizens? By the
25: way,
0: this isn't the only place this is happening.
25: What is your tolerance for American citizens whose valid voter registrations are invalidated by incorrect databases? What's your tolerance for that?
0: I don't have tolerance for any mistakes in the electoral system, including putting non-citizens on the rolls.
6: The insanity of that conversation. I've gotten to know Scott a little bit as well because of his guest appearances. I've had him on my show and in my studio when he was in town on a book tour. A very interesting guy. And Scott is paid very well, I believe, by CNN to be kind of the foil. And he is really good at it. He's a brilliant guy and a political advisor. And he does a great job on that show. I don't know that I could do that every night. The host of that show was the voice you heard, Abby Phillips, saying, "What is widespread?" We talked about fraud and abuse that the Treasury Department found about $100 million, and they believe it's up to maybe half a billion, but they believe they can get $350 million in overpayments. It was payments to dead people. Now, the grand scheme of these programs, it's over $2.7 trillion. That's a big number. So would you call $100 million? Widespread? I wouldn't, but I'd call it $100 million. If you have over 6,000 people that are not citizens that are registered to vote in any single state, what's the threshold for widespread? What's the threshold for acceptable? And this argument, instead of talking about how did 6,000 non-citizens get on the voter rolls in any state, instead of that being the conversation, instead of people being outraged, because again, if I am someone that is more prone to open borders, I would be more angry that there are non-citizens voting because it makes my argument weak. And instead, the host of the show drags that conversation for what, 2 minutes? I would venture to guess it was at least a third of the segment time they had to discuss it. 6,600 non-citizens registered to vote in New Jersey, and the host of the show drags the conversation in a direction that says, is that really widespread? Is 6,000 widespread compared to the number of people that are registered to vote in that state? That's a lot of people. 6,000 people is a lot of people. So here's another one that has to do with this. The Department of Homeland Security has 103,000 fines since the president returned to office, charging $998 per day to those who refuse to self-deport. So the Department of Homeland Security has now issued fines of $84 billion. Now, here's a border security and a border enforcement story that you may not have heard. It is out of Arizona, and it is coincidentally that I'm bringing this up. It's out of Arizona. Two migrants in the country illegally, by the way. They listed in the story as migrants, but two people in the country illegally were arrested and taken into custody because the U.S. Marshals Service was trying to rescue a young girl that were with these two migrants. They were trying to figure out a way to get the girl away from these guys so they could take her to safety and arrest these guys. She walked away from these two guys and separated herself. The cops called out her name, and as they approached her, one of these two guys ran toward the cops. He tried to punch the cops. It took a taser and three police officers, U.S. Marshals, to take these guys into custody. Both of these guys are now in custody for ICE, and they are on a deportation order. So every time we have a conversation about this topic, and it goes in the other direction about the good people and the incident we just talked about where there was an ICE vehicle at a firehouse in Lehi, and witnesses were concerned that people are going to be afraid to call the police or call the fire department if they need help. These arguments, these emotional arguments, what about the emotion on the other side? What about a young girl? And who knows what's happened to her? She is in last we heard of the story, she is in getting treatment and help from the Phoenix Police Department. But you're talking about a young girl taken by two suspects that should not be in this country. How does anybody rationalize an argument? I am not saying, and nor have I ever even insinuated, that everybody that's in this country illegally is a human trafficker or a drug trafficker or a murderer or a rapist or a burglar. Or I've never insinuated that. I said these two guys are in the country illegally and they have a girl with them and they attacked the cops when the cops tried to take the girl from them. That's not reason for deportation. That's not reason to allow ICE agents to do their job. That's not reason to hold them in high regard. We hold the U.S. Marshals Service in high regard for rescuing this girl. This is deteriorated into an emotional conversation that makes someone that says we can't tolerate this behavior, it turns it into an anti-something. It is not anti. It's not anti-immigrant. It certainly isn't. I am as pro-immigration as it comes, but it's got to be legal immigration. And I certainly don't care if you belong in this country or you don't. You've got a young girl with you. The police are trying to get separated and you attack the police. You need to go to jail. If you're in this country illegally, you need to leave this country. If it were up to me, they'd go to prison for their crime and then they'd be deported. But this conversation about widespread, is that really widespread? Now you're going to say, well, we're deporting criminals. Well, is that really a crime? And that's the rationale. Okay, technically they broke the law, but that doesn't make them a criminal. If you've not seen that video, illegal immigration isn't a crime. Yes, it is. Well, technically, but it's not. So where's the line? This girl was taken by two other guys. Should they be there or not? There are 6,600 people that are in the country that are not citizens that are registered to vote. At what point is that? What's the acceptable number? When it gets to 10,000, is it widespread? Should we stop it when it gets to 20,000? Or should we say the number ought to be as close to zero as we can get it? It is mind-boggling how these conversations go down that crazy, silly road. We're going to shift to a story about speed cameras in school zones right here in the state of Florida and whether or not it's something that should be continue, or should we just have more cops on the road? Of course, we'll get you updated as soon as we can about the suspect and barricade situation in the opening, or maybe not the opening, of the I-75. Once again, my name is Mike Broomhead. I'm in on the drive for Trey Radel. We're 92.5 Fox News. We are right all along.
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2: I'm Charles Payne, and this is the Fox Business Report.
3: A choppy trading session with the major averages ending lower as big tech drags. Markets were cautious ahead of mega cap tech earnings after the bell. Investors want proof that AI spending is paying off. The Magnificent Seven big cap tech stocks were mostly lower, led by Meta and Microsoft. The Dow down 6 points, the Nasdaq lower by 146, S&P 500 down 10. After the bell, Alphabet reported blowout financial results. The Google parent reported second quarter earnings well ahead of Wall Street expectations, and its revenue for the quarter also beat forecasts, and its stock is wavering after hours. IBM delivered earnings after the bell and confirmed the disappointing results that it previewed last week in a rare move. Following last week's warning, IBM shares fell 26%, marking the worst weekly performance in the company's history. IBM shares are higher in extended trading. That's your Fox Business Report. I'm Hillary Barsky, invested in you.
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26: I'm Jada Langford Fleming, and I'm running for re-election to the Lee County School Board because our schools are finally moving in the right direction, and we've worked too hard to let liberal Democrats take us backward. 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
12: The radical left has lost its mind. They say men can get pregnant, police are bad guys, and being American is something to apologize for. 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Election Day is August 18th. Vote Catalina Lauf, Christian, businesswoman, America First fighter.
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16: The tropics are getting active. And in Southwest Florida, that matters. A system in the Gulf, a wave in the Atlantic, a storm worth watching. Wink meteorologists are already tracking what could happen next. With Wink Doppler 3X, neighborhood alerts, and forecasts closer to home, Wink helps you know before it reaches your street. When the tropics turn, turn to Wink, the Weather Authority.
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6: All right, appreciate you listening. My name is Mike Broomhead, in on the drive for Trey Radel. Updates coming throughout the evening. If you are on the I-75 heading south anywhere near Alico Road, it is closed and you are being directed off the freeway. A police incident much earlier today involving gunfire in Florida Highway Patrol with a murder suspect in a barricade situation. And the resolution is the suspect is in custody, Lee County Sheriff's Office on scene. But the southbound lanes, as far as we know, are going to remain closed for quite a while because this is an active crime scene. Northbound lanes of the 75 have been reopened. So if you're heading south on the 75, anywhere close to Alico Road, you're going to want to get off as soon as you can and find an alternate route. We will have updates from Wink News as more details come in. Ian, I need your help with this. I pulled a story about Charlotte County, and they've got speed cameras in school zones. Now, the numbers are pretty startling. 4,100 speeding incidents were recorded in the school zones in 91 days. That's a lot of people. Is it required, as far as you know, in Florida? I looked online, and it says that in Florida, if you get a ticket in the mail, it's considered legal service and you're required to pay it. Do you know if that's accurate or not?
13: I'm not sure. I really am not. I know that there was a time when they were suspending tags and stuff like that if you didn't pay the fines. It's strange. They have a problem because how do you know the driver is the owner?
6: Is it a photo? Are they only photographing the license plate, or are they photographing the driver as well?
13: To my knowledge, it just photographs the back of the car, I would think, but I'm not sure. I don't know. I worry about any of these mechanized devices because we haven't had such great luck with them. You know, with false accusations, and when they originally put these in here in Lee County, they had the times all wrong, and people were getting tickets all hours of the day and night for running through the speed zone. So, you know, there's been a lot of issues with this, and I really hope that regardless of the situation, that an actual certified deputy sheriff signs off on every single one of these before they're sent out.
6: Yeah, it's the situation, and we have speed cameras that are utilized throughout. And there's going to be a referendum on the ballot in November in Arizona, where I live, that would outlaw traffic cameras, speed cameras. Are they a money making device? Are they a useful law enforcement tool? And I will say this: I am an advocate for more police officers. Police officers during traffic stops find other crimes. You find a lot of real criminals on the road. I'm going to tell you a story that happened. And that was I had a knock at my door. At the time I was married, and my ex-wife has two daughters, and the daughters were young and living in the house with us. And I opened the door, and a woman asked me if this guy was there. And I said, that person doesn't live here. And she said, are you sure? And I'm like, hey, lady, not a big house. And she was a process server.

0: So at times, if the offense is large enough, if the fine is big enough, they will send a process server. Once you've been legally served by the process server, you are then responsible to show up in court, pay the ticket, and pay the process server fee. So it makes the ticket even more expensive. So many people take the chance. They don't answer the door for a while until the ticket expires, whatever. So this woman was serving a ticket. And she tried to walk up and look at my vehicle was backed in my driveway. She was going to walk in my carport and look at my license plate. I threw her off the property. She ran past my front door and threw the ticket into my house. It hit one of the girls. And she said, "You've been served." She ran down the driveway, got in the car, and they sped off. Looked at the paperwork. Wrong address, wrong person, wrong house. Had I not been in this business where I am on the radio, and I didn't tell that story on my show the next day, this poor guy would have been listed as served, his license would have been suspended, and he would have been arrested the next time he got pulled over for driving on a suspended license. And this poor guy had no clue that this ticket existed. That's my problem with photo radar. My problem with it is hire more cops. We should drive safely. If you've got this many people speeding in a school zone and you've got cameras to prove it, there should be cops sitting there and arresting people or writing them tickets. But the idea that somehow these cameras are helping, I don't think they're a help. I think that they're a revenue generator to some degree. I don't like the idea of taking law enforcement officers. And now many will say, well, what it does is it frees up officers to do other things. That's all well and good. Listen, I am unapologetically pro-law enforcement. But the idea that a cop isn't better than a camera is false. Because a cop can pull someone over. What if they've been drinking? What if they're exhibiting signs that they're high? What if they have a warrant for their arrest? What if their driver's license is suspended? All of these other investigations that can happen because of a legal traffic stop. And instead, we've got cameras that are taking pictures of license plates. It doesn't make a whole lot of sense to me. And that, to me, that's the biggest issue that I have with it. We're going to talk about some House races that happened in primaries yesterday. They're going to affect possibly the entire power in the House of Representatives. We're going to do that in just a few minutes. Again, my name is Mike Broomhead. This is The Drive with Trey Radel. 92.5 Fox News. We are right all along.
1: My name is Amanda Cochran, and I'm running to be your next elected Lee County Commissioner. I've been a conservative Republican since I was old enough to vote. I'm a local business owner who has balanced budgets and, most importantly, learned that you cannot spend money you don't have. 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I didn't just move into my district for a political appointment. I've been in this community for decades, fighting for our residents long before I ever considered running for office. 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

0: economic policy. I'm Lisa Lucera, Fox News. That was one of the key themes of President Trump's speech during a speech in a key swing state.
1: The president put affordability in focus during an event in Marietta, Georgia.
2: 2 years ago, our country was dead, and now we're the hottest country anywhere in the world, respected by everybody all over the world.
1: President Trump concedes energy prices are up as a result of military strikes against Iran, but says inflation is falling.
2: And this is despite this. It's going on. The stock market has hit 73 all-time highs since the election. Think of that.
1: The cost of living is the top issue for voters, according to Fox polling, and support for President Trump's handling of the economy has fallen 13 points since March.
0: Fox's Jared Halpern at the White House. On Iran, the president said they continue to get hit hard.
2: They want to make a deal, but I say they're not ready to make a deal. Because every time they make a deal, they want to change it and everything. They're not ready. They'll be ready very soon.
0: This coming even as the U.S. and Iran continue to exchange fire. The president traveled to Georgia after attending the dignified transfer of four soldiers killed last weekend in the Iran conflict.
2: I've been there many times before. This was in particular something very sad.
0: The president invited the family of Lieutenant Tyler Feehan, who was from Georgia, to travel back from Delaware there with him on Air Force One. By a vote of 216 to 214, all Democrats opposing, the House has adopted a $95 billion budget proposal that would fund the Iran conflict and other White House priorities. But Republicans were divided over the plan, conservatives expressing concerns because there's no spending cuts to offset the cost. Wall Street, the Dow lost 6 points, the Nasdaq minus 146. The S&P off 10. 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
5: It's Fred Kobe with your Kobe Cooling tip of the day. 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
6: I'm Judge Javier Pacheco. We're fortunate to live in the greatest nation in the history of mankind. What began as an experiment in self-governance 250 years ago has become the beacon of freedom for the world. When Thomas Jefferson wrote the Declaration of Independence and declared that our rights come from our Creator, not government, he set forth a revolutionary ideal that forever changed the course of history. Our founders drafted the Constitution to secure our freedom from government infringement and to establish a system designed to protect the people from government overreach. At the core of that system is our judicial branch, and as a judge, I understand that and work hard every day to uphold your rights. I'm Javier Pacheco, and Governor Ron DeSantis appointed me as a judge because he knows I believe in those same values and will always uphold the Constitution, protect the rule of law, and never legislate from the bench. I'm Judge Javier Pacheco. Governor Ron DeSantis trusts me, and I'm asking you to do the same by voting for me on August 18th so I can continue serving you as a constitutional conservative Lee County judge.
7: Paid by Judge Javier Pacheco for Lee County judge.
8: Right again? That happens a lot around here. 92.5 Fox News. Right all along. This is The Drive with Trey Radel on 92.5 Fox News.
9: All right, it is The Drive with Trey Radel, but I am not Trey Radel. My name is Mike Broomhead. I am in the chair for Trey today and tomorrow. He's back on Friday. A lot going on. We're going to talk about what happened on the 75 a little later. I'm going to get to another story. But we were talking in the last hour about traffic cameras. I make my home in Phoenix, Arizona. I grew up in Southwest Florida. Live there. My family is still there. My brother, my sister-in-law, my mom, my brother's children. So I make frequent trips. Some of my best friends from school still live there. So I go back as often as I can. I've got deep roots in Southwest Florida. And we were talking about traffic cameras. Where I make my home now in Phoenix, Arizona, we have traffic cameras as well. The rules are a little bit different. So I think I want to have this conversation a little more. We've got a couple of people who want to talk about this. I want to first go out to Lehigh Acres and talk to Laurel. Laurel, what do you got?
10: A couple of things. One is that the ticket is delivered by the USPS. So you may or may not get it, depending on their day. The other thing is it puts the burden of proof unconstitutionally onto the accused, because they're going by registered owner who may not be driving.
9: Right. Yeah, no, I think you're right in both accounts. And so I don't know what I was reading online, because I don't live in Southwest Florida right now, is that they're saying that the law is when they mail you the ticket, it's considered in Florida legal service. Now, where I live in Arizona, that's not necessarily considered legal service. They won't come after your license or try to suspend it until a process server serves you. But they don't do that in Florida, do they?
10: As far as I know, no. They depend on the post office making a correct delivery. And I'm always getting other people's mail.
9: Yes. Yeah. I still get mail at my house for people that live there. And I've owned my house for 8 years.
10: Correct. And yeah. You know, and then the other thing is it puts the burden of proof not on the law enforcement, but on the citizen, which is unconstitutional.
9: Yeah, Laurel, you make a great point, Laurel. I'm really glad you called in, because I love the point. I agree with you 100%. I want to take a call. I want to go to another call, though, because it's one of my favorite places on the entire planet, Sanibel Island. I worked out on Sanibel and Captiva for 4 years. It was my favorite job I ever had, because it is just such a spectacular place. Gene, thanks for calling in. What do you have?
11: Well, you won't believe what happened to me. 2 months ago, I got a citation in the mail from the Florida Highway Department citing me for a toll violation in Pompano Beach. Now, I've never been to Pompano Beach. So I looked at the black and white picture, and sure enough, here's a picture of what looks like a silver Honda Pilot. You can't read the plate, but they had on the citation my correct vanity plate number. Well, the problem is that particular car, although it is plated in Florida, has been in upstate New York, disabled in my garage for the last 6 months. It wasn't even in Florida. So there's no way that car could possibly have been in Pompano Beach and gone through a toll. So after much difficulty, I got somebody at the Florida Highway Department, and they told me that I had to issue a complaint and fill out all this paperwork, which I did. It took a month, and I never heard anything. I had to get back to them, and they said, oh, we should have gotten back to you, but we didn't. That was our mistake. You know, the camera had the wrong license plate, and that happens sometimes. Just call us if it happens again.
9: Oh, my gosh.
11: Unbelievable. So their camera, they admitted their camera read the license plate wrong and somehow connected it to my car, which was out of service in a garage 2,000 miles away with the battery taken out of it.
9: That is one of the craziest stories I think I've ever heard. But I'm glad. So you didn't have a suspended driver's license. You were able to get it. You were able to get it resolved, but it just took a lot of legwork on your part.
11: It took a lot of legwork. Now, the toll was only something like $5, but I was afraid if they can make that mistake with the camera, I don't want my car being at the scene of a crime by mistake or doing something else.
9: No, you're 100% right. What if this would have been a serious crime and they showed up at your house instead of mailing you a ticket? No, that's insane, Gene. That's crazy. That is crazy.
11: Yep.
9: Great story. I appreciate it, Gene. Thanks for calling.
11: Okie doke. Bye-bye.
9: Bye. Okay, I want to do one more. We might as well do it. This is a topic that is people are passionate about this. I want to be clear. I am unapologetically pro-law enforcement. There's no doubt about that. I am not a fan of the cameras that are used, enforcement cameras. I don't think those kind of camera enforcement things are a good thing. I don't think they're anything more than a revenue driver. So I want to go out to Cape Coral and talk to Jay. Jay, I appreciate you calling. What do you have?
12: Sure. Hey, thank you for taking this subject. My experience, a few years ago, I went to visit my brother in Miami, Redlands area. Coming back on a Sunday, I made a right turn on a red light after I stopped. And this I do all the time. I don't go through any right turn without stopping. Anyway, so they sent me a ticket showing me several pictures of me turning right, but they say that I did not stop at the light. And on one of the pictures, you can see the red light of my brakes on it. So I tried to, pay attention to everything in detail, say, hey, you got to call, you got to send an email, whatever you do this. So I tried to find out if they could be mistaken that they might have not given me a chance to prove that I did not run the red light, making a right turn. Anyway, so they say, I'm sorry, if it was a mistake, you have no choice. $23, you pay it. So wow. I try to reach out to an attorney, and the attorney said, man, there's, it can go either way. It could be that, yes, you did have the brakes on by turning while the car moving, or yes, you had a full stop and then you made a turn. So, I mean, it's like a catch-22. Whether you did or you didn't, they can show that you didn't and charge you for it. And you have nowhere to prove otherwise. So I really don't like that they do.
9: No, I don't blame you. I don't blame you one bit, Jay. I appreciate it. Great call. These have been some really good calls. I'm going to take another one here possibly in a moment. The frustration for people is where the burden of proof is, and that's the issue. I think all of us understand. I've had speeding tickets in my life. I've gotten, I've had citations. I pay them. If I've committed the crime, I will pay the fine. I've got no problem with that. The issue I have is the gray area with these traffic tickets that come from photo radar. I understand wanting people to slow down. I get you certainly don't want people running red lights. I get all of those things. Is this a practical, legal way to intervene? And I think that is more of the question than anything else. I'm going to do this one very quickly. I've only got a couple of minutes. Bonnie in Fort Myers, let's take your call. I've only got a couple of minutes, Bonnie. What do you have? Okay, she hung up. All right. So the issue on all of this is really about your rights. I mean, in the end, you don't want to make a constitutional a case out of something that isn't necessary. But when you think about the burden of proof, when a police officer approaches your vehicle, I think most of us know this. They ask you questions, and they're not trying to be a smart aleck. They ask you questions intentionally. Do you know why I pulled you over? And they're going to write down your answer. If you say, yeah, I was speeding, and then you try to go to court and say I wasn't speeding, you said you were speeding when they pulled you over. Do you know how fast you were going? Do you know what the speed limit is on this road? All of that is just – so that's an interaction. Then they ask you, please sign the ticket. This is not an admission of guilt. This is simply stating that you've received the ticket and you're going to do something to take care of it. All of these things are done and said intentionally. But that's a human interaction. That's a real police officer that matches your driver's license to your car, to your face, and they issue you a citation. It's not – a picture of your face or a license plate. One of the other things they do, at least where I live, and I'm sorry about the ignorance to all the laws in Southwest Florida. I travel there often, but I'm not as well versed in the laws there as I am where I live in Phoenix, Arizona. Another thing is, I'm divorced now, but I was married, and for whatever reason, the vehicle I drove was registered in my wife's name, and the vehicle that she drove was registered in my name. And so I got a photo radar ticket in my vehicle, but it was in her name, so she got the ticket. And it said on the ticket, if this isn't you, you must tell us who it is if you know who they are, something to that effect, which is an absolutely ridiculous thing. You can't force a spouse to testify against the other spouse. And why in the world would she return the ticket and say, this isn't me, this is my husband, write him a ticket? It's just those kinds of things that drive you crazy. And it's an overreach, and it doesn't really help that much anyway, but it's a great topic. We are going to jump onto the topic in a moment. There was primaries last night, and I know it's an Arizona story, but it pertains to you in Florida. There are two House races that are happening in the state of Arizona that literally could be the swing districts that could, decide the power in the House of Representatives. I'm going to tell you about those two districts and those two races because I'm familiar with both in a very, very big way. Again, I'm Mike Broomhead. This is The Drive with Trey Radel, 92.5 Fox News, right all along.
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9: All right, thanks for being here. It's The Drive with Trey Radel. I'm not Trey. My name is Mike Broomhead. I'm in the chair for Trey today and tomorrow. He'll be back on Friday. We've got, you know, obviously the update on what's happening, the rainstorm that's going on, but also the police incident that happened earlier. We'll get updates whenever we have more information. But I-75 at Alico Road, southbound lanes, closed off for a police incident a few hours ago that involved some gunfire. And so it's probably going to be quite a while. Northbound lanes have reopened. But if you're heading south on the 75, you may want to find, you definitely want to find an alternate route. You don't want to get anywhere near Alico Road or mile marker 126. We'll get more information. You'll hear more about the suspect taken into custody, all of those things. We'll talk about that as the evening goes on. We get more information. Go to Wink News to get the updates, and we'll have up-to-the-minute information when it breaks. We'll get it back on the air. We'll talk about it. Last night in the state where I live, the state of Arizona, it was our primary night. Was last night. I know yours is coming up later on, actually in August. But I think this is important because there are two districts in particular in the state of Arizona that are very, very considered swing districts. And one is in southern Arizona. It's CD6. It is currently held by a Republican congressman. His name is Juan Ciscomani, and he is a phenomenal member of Congress. And I'll get to his story in a minute, but there's a reason why I'm telling you about these two primaries. The other is Congressional District 1, which is where I live. I live in CD1. CD1 is probably going to be the most expensive congressional or House race in the country. And it's because it is considered a swing district. It's been held by a man named David Schweikert. And Mr. Schweikert's held the seat. David's a friend of mine for years. He's on the Ways and Means Committee. Well, David did not run for re-election. He ran for governor in the state of Arizona. He lost in the primary to Andy Biggs. Andy Biggs was the congressman from CD5. You don't need all the numbers, but I want to talk about these two races, CD6 and CD1. Now, and the reason why this is important for a couple of reasons, Republican candidate in CD1, who is Jay Feely, former NFL kicker, CD5, former sheriff, his name is Mark Lamb, and Andy Biggs, who was one of the Republican gubernatorial candidates, all three of them were Trump endorsed. All three of them were endorsed by President Trump. Mark Lamb won by double digits. I believe Jay Feely, even in a swing district like it was primary, he won his race by double digits. And Andy Biggs won the primary with over 73% of the vote, 73-14. There were three candidates in the race. The closest one to him had 14%. So it kind of shows you the power of the endorsement in the Republican Party. Here's the other part of this. Juan Ciscomani's got a challenger. It truly is a toss-up district. Here's a guy that needs to be reelected because he is a fabulous member of Congress. He is a naturalized citizen. He went through the immigration process of coming here legally, getting a green card. He was a child when he came with his parents, naturalized, became a citizen, and the American dream. He's now a member of the United States Congress. He was a citizen of Mexico, a citizen of the United States, and a fabulous person and a great member of the Congress. Jay Feely and CD1 has got the edge, but they are going to spend so much money in that district. He's running against a doctor named Amish Shah. The reason why these two races are so important is if CD1 flips, that may be the balance of power in the House with the directions and the headwinds that are being faced. So there is going to be an outrageous amount of money that is spent in that race. There's no doubt that I would guess it's going to be, if not the most expensive, one of the most expensive House races in the cycle, because both parties believe, since it's an open seat, since David Swikert wasn't running for re-election, there is no incumbent, that they believe that they can strike here and possibly flip that seat. The Republican Party better do a lot to help Jay Feely win that seat. Jay would be a great member of Congress. Smart guy, very astute. I mention those races because of the importance. If they're going to hold on to, if any chance of a Republican majority being held on to in the House, they're going to need those seats. They're going to need those two to get reelected. So we all are going to be watching this balance of power and watching what's happening. People vote with their wallets. They still do. The economy's in a rough place for a lot of people. Fuel prices are high because of what's happening in Iran. But when you look at the plus or minus, there are a lot of races within the margin of error. The dismal outlook for so many people, I don't know if it's as dismal as people say that it is. I don't know that if it's as bleak for Republicans as people are saying, because you have so many people running that are so far from what would be common sense in many people. Ton of independent voters in the state of Arizona. So it's the Republicans going to vote Republican, the Democrats are going to vote Democrat. There's a 7-point advantage for Republicans in the state where I live. So you would think it would be more of a walkover, and that has not been the case. Is it candidate choice? Is it the way they run their races? We don't know, but it is worth looking into. I wanted to give you an update on what happened here last night as a preview to your primaries in Florida, that you've got to support the candidates you believe in, whether it's with volunteering your time, whether it is donating money if you're able, whatever it is that you can do, and then make sure that you get to the polls. Make sure that you vote. In these midterm elections, turnout is usually lower. And what happens in these races is people think, I'm busy, I don't have the time. And then you find out that a candidate's winning races by a very slim margin. You think, man, if those people that just didn't do it would have done it, how incredibly different these things would have been. I just think it's fairly obvious that it's not just our civic duty. It's much more than just your duty. It's an important thing and an honor, really, to be able to vote for our leadership. What I want to do coming up is we're going to spend a moment. I want to talk about something personal to me. After Hurricane Ian, the Fort Myers Beach Pier, the time I spent there, what is going to happen and when will the beer, what is the progress on getting that rebuilt? We're going to talk about Hurricane Ian, the fallout, and people needing things to be fixed. Once again, my name is Mike Broomhead. This is The Drive with Trey Radel, 92.5 Fox News, right all along.
1: I'm Judge James Stewart. Before Governor Ron DeSantis appointed me to the Circuit Court, I spent more than 17 years as a prosecutor right here in Southwest Florida. I prosecuted some of the toughest cases while protecting and defending our Constitution. Those experiences prepared me to serve as a judge. A judge has to know the law, but a judge also has to have the discipline to follow it, the patience to listen, and the backbone to make tough decisions fairly, based on the law, not political bias. That's the standard I bring to every case. I'm Judge James Stewart. I'm a husband, a father, and I understand the importance of keeping good judges on the bench. I am honored to have the endorsements of all 5 Southwest Florida sheriffs, our state attorney Amira Fox, and public defender Kathy Smith. Governor Ron DeSantis trusts my judgment, and I'm asking you to do the same. On August 18th, vote to keep Judge James Stewart on the Circuit Court.
2: Paid by James Stewart for Circuit Court Judge.
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23: Fox News, I'm John Saucier. President Trump visiting Marietta, Georgia today. He says the United States is hitting Iran hard and an agreement's in view.
24: They want to make a deal. But I say they're not ready to make a deal. Because every time they make a deal, they want to change it and everything. They're not ready. They'll be ready very soon. And this is despite this. It's going on. The stock market has hit 73 all-time highs since the election.
23: Well, the U.S. military says they are striking Iran once again tonight, this marking the 12th consecutive night of strikes. Democrats say the president has no clear vision on winning this conflict. Earlier today, the president attending a dignified transfer of remains at Dover Air Force Base, the bodies of four U.S. service members killed in the war returned home. And now more than 1,000 people have died in the Ebola outbreak in Congo, according to African health officials. 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
26: New information tonight on the major law enforcement response that shut down part of I-75 in Lee County. Authorities say the hours-long standoff has ended and the suspect is now in custody. The St. Petersburg police say he's wanted in the fatal shooting of a 47-year-old City of St. Petersburg sanitation worker and mother of four earlier today. Investigators say the suspect fled south before Florida Highway Patrol found his vehicle on I-75 near Alico Road, where a standoff with troopers and the Lee County Sheriff's Office followed. Traffic remains impacted. Two northbound outside lanes have reopened, but all southbound lanes at exit 128 remain closed. Motorists should expect delays and use alternative routes. Olivia Jean, Wink News, First Fair Everywhere.
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3: 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Right all along.
9: All right, rolling along. It is The Drive with Trey Radel. My name is Mike Broomhead. I'm in for Trey today, and tomorrow he'll be back on Friday. I appreciate you spending some time. If you are, and I'm sure you heard in the news update, if you're stuck in that traffic that is heading south on the 75, it is being pulled off before you get anywhere close to Alico Road, a police incident earlier today. So it is going to be shut down, we believe, for quite a while the investigation continues. It involved gunfire. We don't know exactly who was firing. There was reports that it was law enforcement. We don't know if it was an exchange of gunfire, no information on injuries. But the northbound lanes, two of the northbound lanes on the 75 at Alico Road, mile marker 126, have been reopened, but none of the lanes in the southbound 75 have been. So avoid the area if you're heading south. You got to get to the airport, find an alternate route. All the precautions we hear about all the time, you need to make sure you're heeding them. This story interested me because I grew up in Southwest Florida. Even though I don't live there now, I'm home often. Not as often as I would like, but I try to go back a couple of times a year if I can. Last time I was there was in January. My niece got married. And Fort Myers Beach always held a special place for me. Obviously, when you're a kid, we loved the beach when we were a kid. And back when you could drive around Times Square and it wasn't cut off to only foot traffic. And there was just something very special about the Dairy Queen that was right there at Fort Myers Beach and the pier. And one of the stark things that happened when Hurricane Ian hammered Southwest Florida, I was actually relaying information that I had that people there didn't, because people in Fort Myers didn't have, because I had access to the video footage and they were reporting on the damage all over the country. And when you were out of power, we were able to I was able to report things. But what was the stark thing for me, I had to speak at an event. I speak in public quite a bit, and I was speaking at a conference, at a construction conference, and it was people that worked in the concrete business. And we were talking about quality workmanship and how some houses were severely damaged and others weren't, and quality matters. But I showed a picture of before and after of the Fort Myers Beach Pier. And it is something to me that was very sentimental because it was just devastated. And I pulled a story today I saw that was – it was actually written a few days ago, but it talks about the rebuild inching closer. Correct me if I'm wrong. It's been 4 years, hasn't it? Hasn't it been, Ian? Hasn't it been 4 years?
4: I'm not sure. Is it three or four? I don't know. I lose track.
9: Yeah, yeah, it's getting – it's got to be close to 4 years. So now, just last month, the permits were finally approved. The crews are walking along the damaged area. It's still gated off and broken. And they're now talking about if everything stays on track, it should be reopened by the summer of 27. That's insane.
4: Yes, it's that been seems, 4 years. 4 years.
9: Yeah. And they're now – it's going to be 5 years. So the next summer, it'll be – almost 5 years after the incident before it's rebuilt. I don't know. Is it the Army Corps of Engineers? Who has to approve this that they can't get this built faster? It's kind of a – I would imagine the frustration for many people in Southwest Florida, because I was there just a few months after the hurricane hit. And I was – I still have video of driving Fort Myers Beach – and the mounds and mounds of rubble on Lover's Key, and the damage that was done to such iconic places where I grew up. And it's so I would imagine for the people that live full time in Southwest Florida, it doesn't seem very iconic to you when I mention some of the places. But driving down Fort Myers Beach and seeing the 7-Eleven completely blown out, there's no front doors, there's no back walls. It was blown completely out by the storm surge. The Lonnie Kai stayed standing on Fort Myers Beach, which surprised me because it had been there for so long. But the devastation to what was just this quaint, very, very cool beach town, and to watch the devastation and the poor people that had to dig out, and some of them not able to rebuild, not able to afford it, and then to see the devastation. I mentioned earlier that one of my favorite jobs I've ever had was I worked for an electrical contracting company on Sanibel and Captiva Islands, and I did a lot of the maintenance work on the resorts, and I did a lot of maintenance work on the condo complexes and the private homes. And to drive and see what happened to the Sundial Resort on Sanibel, and to walk to drive up to a blind pass, to drive up, it, to me was, again, I was on vacation, so I didn't live there, and I didn't endure the power outages. But the frustration that everybody must have felt for the length of time that it took to rebuild some of the areas, and how devastated the islands were, and what beautiful places they are, and being away from where I grew up. And it's fascinating, because I've had the privilege in my adult life of living in two very, very beautiful places. I love the Everglades. I am just captivated when I have the opportunity, especially when I was younger, to go out into the Everglades. But to be able to go out into the Gulf and fish, I had my very first job when I moved to the state of Florida. I was staying with my family. I was 12 years old, I believe. And we were on staying in a hotel on Fort Myers Beach, and I got a job cleaning a fishing boat. So I would go out on these day trips on a fishing boat. It was out of Gulf Star Marina. The boat was called the Native Star. And I remember the captain hiring me as a little kid to go in and clean the boat. And it was just a different world. And I loved it so much. And then I moved out to Arizona, and it's completely different. I would say 180 degrees opposite. Desert, they have mountains. The largest ponderosa pine forest in the world is in Arizona. We are worried about the devastation from wildfires. That's the problem here, is wildfires. The difference, in my opinion, again, my humble opinion, the difference here is that the devastation there from a storm, you can't get out of the way, and then to try to rebuild and pick up the pieces is shocking. What I saw was shocking, and I really haven't had much of a chance to say publicly. There was a lot of us that we were praying for everybody in Southwest Florida. I was reporting the devastation, because when there's something that is, for me, was all memories, because I didn't live there anymore. And I remember going online and looking in the newspaper, going to Wink News, going to others, and seeing the devastation. So I started talking about the pier on Fort Myers Beach, because if you were a high school kid in the 80s, spring break, we all went down to Fort Myers Beach to be with the spring breakers. And Times Square, as everybody hung out. And back then, you could cruise around it in your car. And we would drive up and down Fort Myers Beach and cruise around. And to see that that had been basically leveled was just a shocking thing. But the fact that there's this iconic landmark on Fort Myers Beach, which is the pier, and 4 years after this devastation, that pier still hasn't been reconstructed, I would be outraged. If I was somebody that worked or owned a business or lived in Fort Myers Beach, I'd be outraged at why it's taking so long. I mean, that's such an iconic landmark that, you know, again, I haven't lived in Southwest Florida full time. I haven't lived there since 1995. It's been 31 years since I lived there. And it is the iconic landmark, that along with Times Square, which is right there, the Dairy Queen, which is gone. All of those things were a big part of my growing up. And I know that when people go to Southwest Florida on vacation, those are the landmark things that they remember. And it's a shame that they're not able to enjoy them yet. Hopefully, they're saying some summer of 27. Just don't know if that's going to happen. You hope that they do. You're just not sure. Quickly want to remind everyone that the I-75 South and the updates are coming in. I'm going to just do a quick synopsis of what happened on I-75 South this afternoon. Early in the afternoon, Florida Highway Patrol was trying to pull over a homicide suspect. The homicide happened in St. Petersburg. Homicide suspect killed somebody he knew. It was not a random act. They believe this was a suspect. They still believe this is the suspect. Wouldn't pull over. There are reports in the Wink News that the police, the Florida Highway Patrol, had shot at the suspect. The suspect barricaded himself in the car. This all happened at about mile marker 126, which is near Alico Road. for hours, both sides of the I-75 north and south were shut down for hours. Suspect taken into custody. We have no idea what the suspect condition is. We haven't heard any information about injuries to law enforcement. Hopefully there will not be any. But the suspect is gone. So what they've done since then is they have reopened two of the lanes of the 75 north. So if you're heading north, it is open, but it's slow because it's restricted. If you are heading south on the 75, and for whatever reason you haven't heard any of this yet, the I-75 south is closed at Alico Road and further back. So the backup has been miles. They are asking people to get off as soon as you can, find an alternate route. If you got to get to the airport, tree line, and the old way to get into the RSW is the way you need to go. Don't go into the area to be, to kind of check it out. Stay out of the area. No idea how long this is going to be shut down. But when you have gunfire involved with law enforcement, and oh, and by the way, Lee County Sheriff's Office was involved in this as well. They went in to assist. And so with this, there's going to be, and I'm just based on what I know of what happens when a shooting happens, there's going to be hours of this. And the rain that has come certainly doesn't help that investigation. So all of that long-winded thing to say, stay out of the area. We are going to have updates here. Hopefully soon there will be more updates on suspect condition. Was he injured in this? Were any law enforcement officers injured? We still don't have at least I haven't heard an identity of the shooter, or of, I shouldn't say the shooter, the suspect. So all that's happening. Great question when we get back. The question is, since you're in Florida, is Mickey Mouse racist? I promise you there's a good reason why I asked that question, and you're not going to believe where it was asked before. My name is Mike Broomhead. This is The Drive with Trey Radel, 92.5 Fox News, right all along.
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6: My name is Amanda Cochran, and I'm running to be your next elected Lee County Commissioner. 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
12: The tropics are getting active. And in Southwest Florida, that matters. A system in the Gulf, a wave in the Atlantic, a storm worth watching. Wink meteorologists are already tracking what could happen next. With Wink Doppler 3X, neighborhood alerts, and forecasts closer to home, Wink helps you know before it reaches your street. When the tropics turn, turn to Wink. The Weather Authority.
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9: All right, as we roll through this, this, I think, is quite possibly one of the funniest things that I've ever seen. There are hearings that are going on Capitol Hill. The topic, I think, is serious. The Capitol Hill, there are hearings going on right now about the agenda and the curriculum and what's being taught and what's being offered for teaching and what's being recommended for teaching from the Smithsonian Institution in Washington, D.C. So before I let you hear any of this, I'm just going to tell you that when I go to D.C. and I've been blessed to go a bunch of times, I still get emotional. I try to do the same thing each time I go. At one point, I'll take the metro into the Capitol Mall station where it's underground. It's this huge, very long escalator, and I do that stop intentionally because the escalator dumps out when it gets to ground level. And you turn left and you're staring at the National Mall. You're actually standing at the National Mall. So to your left, you see the Washington Monument, and off in the distance, you see the reflecting pool, and way off in the distance, the Lincoln Memorial. When you turn to your right, you're looking at the Capitol Dome. And across the way is one of the Smithsonian museums. Off in the distance, you can catch the White House. And I will tell you, I get emotional every time I go. I love to go to the Lincoln Memorial and just listen to the people. It's a hushed, very hushed place, but you hear people speaking languages from all over the world contemplating the freedom of this country. And what gets me more than anything else is when you hear about kind of the misguided misinterpretation of who we are and what we are. And so this is more of a I would say this is definitely more than just a cultural argument. So I started off when we went to break and I said, I'm going to ask a question that's going to sound really silly, but you're not going to believe where the question was asked for real. And I don't think that you will. There is – this happened. This is cut five, by the way, Ian. This is it's not cut five. It is cut four. Brandon Gill, Representative Brandon Gill, is talking to one of the directors from the Smithsonian. And you're not going to believe why he asks this question and what the answer is about Mickey Mouse being racist. Can you play cut four?
17: Is Mickey Mouse racist?
18: Mickey Mouse is not racist.
17: It's not racist. According to the Smithsonian Institution, one of your exhibits referenced Mickey Mouse as representing, quote, vestiges of longstanding traditions of blackface minstrelsy. Would you describe that as racist?
18: No, the historical trajectory of the origins of Mickey Mouse tied directly
17: to... So Mickey Mouse is rooted in racism. Is that your testimony?
18: No, sir. It's rooted in minstrelsy.
17: Minstrelsy, and you don't think the blackface minstrelsy is racist?
18: It had certain obvious racial overtones that have been well documented.
17: You think that's problematic, that Mickey Mouse also has those racial overtones?
18: It's not for me to determine what's problematic. It's determined to me what's accurate.
17: Is that right?
9: It's an unbelievable conversation. One of the other conversations was happening is it seems to be a typical conversation on Capitol Hill and in testimony with elected officials all over that bend themselves and twist themselves into a pretzel to avoid answering a direct question, which should be easy for all of us to answer. So Nancy Mace from South Carolina was interviewing the American history director from the Smithsonian National Museum of American History. Anthea Hartig is her name. Now, I don't have the audio, but I'm going to read to you the questions and answers. This hearing is on extreme political activism. Nancy Mace asked Hartig, "Do you believe that men can become women?" No answer. She said, "Ma'am, as the director of the museum, this is not relevant in this case." Mace shoots back, "It's very relevant. I'm reading you the quotes." She motioned to the images of Smithsonian displaying features of drag queens. Mace went on to say, "You've got men dressed up as women and you have them on displays in front of kids. Do you think that men can become women? Yes or no?" Hartig would not answer the question. Instead, began discussing one of the drag queen displays pictured on the board behind Mace. The congresswoman interrupted her and said, "What is a woman, Dr. Hartig?" Hartig began to answer, "As the director of the history, as a director and a historian,

0: the swimming pool in the apartment complex, and there was an adult couple, gay couple, that lived in one of the apartments, and they came running out of their apartment and jumped in the pool where we were. One of the two, these were men, one of the two was wearing a bikini and, you know, fake parts to look like a woman. And my brother, at 7 years old, was very, very shocked by what he saw and was staring. And this adult asked, "What are you looking at?" And I was only a 14-year-old kid, but I'm the older brother. And I responded, "What do you think he's looking at?" That, you know, this was not something that a 7-year-old was used to seeing. This was something that wasn't normal for him to see. This fight of trying to make this normal, and I don't mean you're abnormal if you do it. I mean the obvious answer of when a young child – does a 7-year-old need to be exposed to the conversation? And I would say that there's a segment of our society that says absolutely this is exactly what a 7-year-old needs. A 7-year-old needs to be exposed to this conversation. A 7-year-old needs to be having this so they're not shocked when they see this. And that's the issue for me. That when you start taking your political beliefs into your moral beliefs – and all of these other things are happening, it's confusing to children. Should this be something that parents should have to explain to their children at the Smithsonian in Washington, D.C.? I think it's a fabulous question. We're going to talk about traffic cameras once again and a lot more in the final hour of the show. Once again, my name is Mike Broomhead, in for, on the drive for Trey Radel, 92.5 Fox News, right all along.
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5: Southwest Florida is MAGA country. 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Chris Collins is a successful businessman who brought jobs back to America. 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And a conservative leader who will never back down from rhinos and socialist Democrats. In Congress, Chris Collins voted with President Trump 100% of the time. 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On August 18th, vote for the original Trump conservative, Chris Collins.
6: I'm Chris Collins, and I approve this message.
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8: More strikes launched. I'm Lee Silicera, Fox News. U.S. Central Command says the latest round began about an hour and a half ago and that they will continue to further degrade Iran's ability to threaten civilian mariners and commercial vessels in the region as a terror organization joins the conflict.
9: The Houthis have targeted and hit at least one tanker, perhaps two, that were carrying Saudi oil in the Red Sea. This basically broadens the war. It creates a second front and really puts the risk of chaos in the world oil market at a much higher level.
8: Fox's Steve Harrigan in Tel Aviv. During a stop in Marietta, Georgia, President Trump again said Iran wants to make a deal and claimed the U.S. doesn't need Iran's oil.
10: We don't need the Hormuz Strait, but we do it because we have to do it because we cannot let Iran have a nuclear weapon.
8: Meanwhile, House Republicans have narrowly passed a $95 billion package that would help fund the Iran conflict. The U.S. and Saudi Arabia have signed a new nuclear

0: nuclear agreement that could pave the way for the kingdom to enrich uranium for its civilian nuclear program. A Fox News poll sheds light on what Americans think of President Trump, the midterms, and economic growth.
1: A Fox News poll of over 1,000 U.S. voters finding if the November election was today, 53% would back the Democratic candidate in their House district, while 46% would back the Republican. The Democratic advantage comes as President Trump's approval rating stands at 39%, unchanged for the last 3 months. Roughly three quarters of those polled, 76%, say they'd rate the economy as only fair or poor. And another three quarters say inflation has caused them financial hardship. 23% want dramatic change in the government, 50% viewing capitalism positively, 30% favoring socialism, up 3% from last year.
0: Fox's Christian Goodwin, 31% of respondents view the Democratic Socialist of America positively. 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
6: The I-75 standoff in Lee County is over. A person is now in custody and traffic is slowly moving. According to the St. Petersburg Police Department, the man now in custody is wanted in the fatal shooting of a 47-year-old City of St. Petersburg employee and mom of four. She was shot and killed just after noon today while sitting inside her work vehicle. Police say the suspect and victim knew each other, calling it a targeted attack. Investigators say the suspect fled south, and later this afternoon, Florida Highway Patrol located his vehicle on I-75 in Lee County around Alico Road. Troopers, along with the Lee County Sheriff's Office, stopped the vehicle, leading to a lengthy standoff that caused major traffic delays. Olivia Jean, Wink News, First Fair Everywhere.
7: 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And remember, your power is on.
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11: Hey, thanks for listening. My name is Mike Broomhead. I am in for Trey today and tomorrow. This is The Drive with Trey Radle, and I'll be in for a couple more days. Grew up in Southwest Florida, and it's almost surreal to be on the airwaves in Southwest Florida, growing up and listening to radio my whole life there in Fort Myers. I still remember the DJs when I was a kid. And I've often wondered whatever happened to them from the DJs that I used to listen to and AM and FM in Fort Myers, and some of the names you'd recognize if I said them. And it's pretty remarkable to know that I'm on the radio in my where I live now, but to be on the radio in my hometown is pretty remarkable. So I appreciate you listening. If you're listening at all, it's a privilege. Obviously, the update is coming. We'll talk a little bit later before we close out the show. Hopefully, we'll have more information on what happened with the officer-involved incident on the southbound I-75 at Alico Road. But I believe that the roads are still – the southbound I-75 is still closed at Alico Road, traffic being diverted off. It's going to be that way for quite a while. So on top of the weather that's been happening in Southwest Florida this afternoon and evening – you couple that on top with a police investigation that involved gunfire, it's going to be a mess. Stay out of there. We talked about, speaking of law enforcement, I'm a law enforcement family member. My youngest brother is a captain in Lee County Sheriff's Office. My sister-in-law, who is just a fabulous – she's like a sister to me. She's an amazing woman. She's also a deputy with Lee County. So I have this – deep respect for the men and women that do the job. So we talked earlier about traffic cameras, and I don't ever want to confuse my opposition to traffic cameras, and I think they're a moneymaker. And I can only equate it to what I endure. I don't live in Southwest Florida anymore. I travel there as often as I can, but I'm not as familiar with the laws because I don't live there. Where I live in Phoenix, Arizona, we have traffic cameras. Matter of fact, the Phoenix Police Department just rolled out a brand new program of stationary traffic cameras. Some of them are fixed in place. Others are mobile. Then they bounce them around parts of the city in an attempt to slow traffic down. I am not someone that I believe, you know, you got to obey the speed limit. When you don't and you get caught, you pay the price. I certainly am a big believer in that. What I'm not a believer of is in how intrusive these cameras are to people's rights, that the burden of proof goes on to the citizen, that you're supposed to be innocent until proven guilty. And so I should have an opportunity. And first of all, is legal service in the mail, is that really legal service? Where I live in Arizona, I'm not giving legal advice to anybody, but where I live in Arizona, it's not considered legal service. In other words, if you get mailed a photo radar ticket, if you ignore the ticket, your license doesn't become automatically suspended. They don't automatically double the fine or whatever they do in Southwest Florida or in Florida as a whole. That it's only when you are served by a process server. And that's exactly what a police officer is. If you remember, if you've ever been pulled over, the last thing an officer or a trooper or a deputy will ask you to do is sign the ticket. And they will say to you, it's not an admission of guilt. It is just that you promised to take care of the ticket. And if you refuse to sign, the officer's looking you or the deputy or the trooper's looking at you right in the face. So they know what you look like. And they will then write, refuse to sign on the citation and proceed. But they will then be able to swear in court that that's the person I pulled over. I've got their license. I've got all these things I need that I know I'm handing the ticket to the person that I say committed the offense. Can't happen when you get something in the mail. It's impossible. There is actually a referendum on the ballot in the state of Arizona that, if the voters approve it, will outlaw photo radar. I think that we are better off when there are cops on the street. I've been privileged in my life to get to know a lot of law enforcement officers, and I ride along as often as I can because I want to learn as much as I can. I want to be able, when I talk about law enforcement and what their experiences are, I want to witness them. And I've seen some of the most insane things that a civilian sees. It's why I have such an admiration for the men and women that do the job. And I'm respectful. I've been pulled over before. I'll tell you what my routine is when I get pulled over. I drive an F-250. And so when I get pulled over, all four windows in my truck go down. My hands stay on the steering wheel. If it's nighttime, the dome light goes on so the trooper or the deputy or the officer can see inside my vehicle. I don't reach for documents until they tell me they want them, and I tell them where I'm going to reach. I'm always armed, so I tell them where my firearm is in the vehicle. It's up to them. I've had officers say to me, you don't reach for yours, I won't reach for mine. I've had officers take the backpack that I keep my firearm in and everything in between. It's their choice. I want them to know they're safe when they're interacting with me. That's my routine. So I have a deep respect for those people that do that job. There's no such thing as a routine traffic stop. I know officers that have been killed in the line of duty at a traffic stop. Others that have been severely injured. So I get it. I know why they're on edge until they get to know or feel that whether you're safe or not. You don't get any of that with a camera. Nothing. As a matter of fact, we had stationary cameras on the freeways where I live for a while from a company called Redflex. And the way it was sold to the state legislature at the time and to the governor's office had nothing to do with how many people it slowed down. It was, this is how much it costs to install every camera on average. This is how much it costs to install. This is how many tickets on average we predict it is going to produce per month. We also will predict how many of those offenses will actually be paid. And then the last thing it says is what maintenance costs. This is how much it's going to cost you to operate. At the end of the year, if you subtract the costs from how many tickets are written and paid for, this is how much money you can expect, revenue you can generate per camera. That's a revenue driver, not a safety driver. Because a stationary camera, the citizens, the residents know where it's at. So you drive 80, slow down to 65. Get past the camera, go 80 again. And so they eventually got rid of the stationary freeway cameras. They still have them in places in town. I would much rather interact with an officer. You know whether I'm drinking or not. You can see my bloodshot eyes. You can smell the alcohol in my breath. Now, I don't drink and drive, but if I did, you would be able to sense that. I have a friend that's a drug recognition expert, and I've watched him make DUI arrests with people that were high on drugs and the different ways they can tell and how it's different from alcohol. All of that comes when you have an officer standing there. And you don't have that in other ways. And what about this? I don't know the rules on this. I have no idea what the rules are in Florida. But if you get a photo radar ticket while you're on vacation, if you drive down to Florida like many people do and you get a photo radar ticket somewhere, because of the full faith and credit clause, because of the cooperation between the states, I live in Arizona. Now, the likelihood that I'm going to drive all the way to Florida is not very good. It's not very likely I'm driving to Southwest Florida. But if I did and I didn't pay a ticket or I didn't get the ticket, are they going to is Arizona going to eventually cooperate with Florida and suspend my license? Because in Arizona, you don't have to do that. So in Arizona, if a tourist is driving, we have the Interstate 10 is the main freeway. If the I-10, if they get a ticket or if they're driving through downtown Phoenix and get flashed by a ticket, you're not required unless you get served by a process server. What are the chances that the state of Arizona or the city of Phoenix or city of Scottsdale is going to mail a ticket to Southwest Florida? And if you don't pay that ticket, they're going to hire a process server in Southwest Florida to serve you a citation. I bet you the chances are almost nothing. So it's only people that live here that end up having to pay the price. There are so many reasons why I think it's a ridiculous thing to do. I am someone say obey the law. If you get a speeding ticket, pay the speeding ticket. That's happened to me in my life. But it's a ridiculous thing with these photo radar tickets. It's a revenue generator, in my opinion. I don't think that it adjusts behavior other than when you know the camera's there, you slow down just for the camera. I would much rather interact with an officer. I think that's the best way to solve these problems. In a moment, we're getting an update on the Middle East, what's happening in Iran, the tolerance of the American people. You hear Marco Rubio talk about diplomacy. All that's happening here in just a few moments. I'm Mike Broomhead. This is The Drive with Trey Radel, 92.5 Fox News. 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
16: In Southwest Florida, weather turns fast. A sunny afternoon can quickly become dangerous lightning, flooding rain, or a tropical system worth watching. Southwest Florida turns to Wink News. With Wink Doppler 3X and the Wink meteorologists, Wink tracks storms closer to home. Before the storm reaches your street, turn to Wink. Wink News, the weather authority.
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11: All right. Appreciate you being here. Play it a little earlier. I'm gonna jump a little bit. We talked about this earlier in the show, which is what's happening in the Middle East and how important it is, I believe, for us to be there. I think it's a necessary thing that we are doing. I think that every American president since Ronald Reagan has been dealing with this regime, with these ayatollahs for 47 years. They've been waging war against the United States, against Israel, and against the Western way of life. I believe that's to be true. They are certainly the largest state sponsor of terror in the world, but certainly in the Middle East. Marco Rubio has been so right about them going back to his days in the Senate 11 years ago. He rose on the Senate floor to say that if we pass the Obamacare deal in 2015, or not Obamacare, the Obama deal with them, that he predicted that the Iranians would use the money they were given and they would build arms. The one thing he didn't get right, and it's because he wouldn't have been able to predict back then, is the drone warfare and how it's changed the world. But he was right in every other aspect and in every other thing he said. He was right about the Iranians. So now as Secretary of State, he is charged with dealing with them, and there is a conversation about diplomacy. And are we open to a conversation in diplomacy? Here's the Secretary of State. This is cut to Ian. This is the Secretary of State talking about negotiations with the Iranians.
19: I just want to reiterate once again, the United States is always committed to diplomacy. We are open-minded and always willing to engage in negotiated settlements of differences, and that remains true in the case of Iran. Unfortunately, as of now, despite their direct outreaches, and Iran has been reaching out to the United States both directly and indirectly to engage in talks about settling the differences with regards to what's happening in that part of the world. Unfortunately, so far, even though we have reached agreements, they have not kept their commitments. And as the president stated earlier today, I guess, yes, today Washington time, yesterday our time here now, the problem we're having right now is that they're not serious about talks. If they're serious, we're serious. If they're not, then we will do what is necessary to protect that, our interest and also the interest of our allies. At its core, it's very simple. Iran demands the right, which they do not have under any existing legal mechanism, to control the transit of traffic through the Straits of Hormuz. This is an international waterway. And of all the regions in the world, the one I don't need to teach about the importance of freedom of navigation and international waterways, it is this region. And if we create a precedent in the Middle East where a nation state can decide that they are going to control an international waterway, charge a toll, and if you don't pay them, blow up your ships, we have created a very dangerous precedent which will repeat itself in other parts of the world, including in this region. So what is at stake here is not simply the issue of what's happening in the Straits of Hormuz. It's a very fundamental principle about freedom of navigation. And if that is threatened, then I think the global economy is threatened, and the rules which have underpinned 150 years of international trade and commerce are also threatened.
11: He's actually 100% right about history as well. I talked about this earlier. Anybody that is even has just a high school education in history, most of us remember, you know, Thomas Jefferson as Secretary of State in the negotiation for international waters. I've always mentioned the United States Marine Corps and the birth of the Marine Corps and why, and the fighting of piracy. That the international waterways, especially back then, were so important to the world that traversing those for commerce and having open passage in international waterways, which was then determined to be 3 nautical miles off the coast, that everything outside of that 3-mile mark was going to be international waters and could be used for commerce. That has been the standard and agreed upon by the entire world since Thomas Jefferson was Secretary of State. I believe it goes back that far. So now you've got the Iranians, and this has been I've had this argument with people, and I think maybe many of you have as well, especially on social media, where it's got to be done in, you know, a certain number of characters, and it's always kind of the fly-by or drive-by insults in conversation instead of a real substantive conversation about something. It's insults and one-liners where, well, wait a minute, were they controlling the strait before we went there? And the answer is, we all know that the answer is no. But the real conversation is, how'd they shut it down? How did that nation have the ability that quickly to shut down the strait if they didn't already have the ability to do it and the plans to do it? Does anybody believe that when we started going after targets in Iran after we bombed and went after their nuclear capabilities, and we took that out. But when we started with this operation, does anybody believe that somebody in the Iranian military, the IRGC, the Revolutionary Guard Corps, does anybody believe that one of their leaders came up and said, you know what we could do? We could shut down the strait. That'd be a great – or do you think that was in the plans? Because I don't have time to play it now, but Senator John Kennedy from Louisiana is asking that question of a general and of Pete Hegseth, the Secretary of War. What happens if America leaves the region? And the consensus is that they would shut down the strait. Now, I went and looked earlier today, and one of the indicators I go to for many different things when it's a question about the economy or it's a question about unemployment numbers or a question about anything else is I'll go and I'll look at finances. I'll look at the Dow. I'll look at the NASDAQ. I'll look at the S&P and see how they are reacting, because they are predictors of the future. And when there's uncertainty, they get fearful and pull back. Well, it's the same thing with oil. You can go and look at WTI or West Texas Intermediate crude oil, and you can go and look at the futures right now for September and the predictor of what oil is going to cost in September. And it's jumped dramatically, and especially Brent crude oil, which is what you get from overseas. Brent crude oil has increased in cost dramatically as well. How long will the American people tolerate it? Well, this is the Iranian plan. Disturb the economic market of the world, the United States, but the rest of their neighbors. You make everybody suffer, and eventually they'll quit. This president has committed to not quitting. I think it's good that he's not quitting. I think that sending the message that we are not going to leave, we are not going to quit, we will finish what we start, is the only thing that will bring this regime to the table. Happened with Hamas, with Israel and Gaza. They eventually gave up the government because they were decimated. That's something I think we all should learn a lesson from. We all should. Conversation about the border, border security, border enforcement, and who are the real evil ones in all of this? It's a great question. We'll talk about it. Again, my name is Mike Broomhead. This is The Drive with Trey Radel. We are 92.5 Fox News, right all along.
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0: U.S. forces launching a 12th night of strikes against Iranian military targets, according to the Pentagon.
1: We don't need the Hormuz Strait, but we do it because we have to do it, because we cannot let Iran have a nuclear weapon.
0: President Trump speaking at a campaign-style rally in Georgia today. In the meantime, the Republican-led House adopting a $95 billion budget proposal today, which would further fund the Iran war and other White House priorities, that over objections from Democrats. Communities across West Virginia have been inundated with floodwaters after torrential rains Tuesday. Governor Patrick Morrisey declared a state of emergency across 55 counties.
2: Right now, we're in the phase of search and rescue. We remain in a position where we're looking to identify any individual who we might be able to save.
0: Hundreds of National Guard members deployed to the hardest hit areas. 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
6: The I-75 standoff in Lee County is over. A person is now in custody and traffic is slowly moving. According to the St. Petersburg Police Department, the man now in custody is wanted in the fatal shooting of a 47-year-old City of St. Petersburg employee and mom of four. She was shot and killed just after noon today while sitting inside her work vehicle. Police say the suspect and victim knew each other, calling it a targeted attack. Investigators say the suspect fled south, and later this afternoon, Florida Highway Patrol located his vehicle on I-75 in Lee County around Alico Road. Troopers, along with the Lee County Sheriff's Office, stopped the vehicle, leading to a lengthy standoff that caused major traffic delays. Olivia Jean, Wink News, First Fair Everywhere.
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11: Excellent choice of music. Excellent choice of music. And great advice, by the way. Keep your eyes on the road. Keep your hands upon the wheel. Appreciate you spending some time. My name is Mike Brumheneman. In for Trey Radel. Be in tomorrow as well. He'll be back on Friday. I'm going to call an audible because I want to talk about something I think is very important to most of us. Earlier, I talked about what the Smithsonian and what's happening at the Smithsonian, where there are questions about this activism agenda that's there, that they are doing things that most people would think are outrageous and are uncalled for. But this goes back to another topic, and I think I've talked about it this week, as a matter of fact, on this show, which is school choice and why parents are doing what they're doing. So I want to preface this, and I think this is an important caveat. I grew up there in Southwest Florida. I don't live there now. I'm home often. I go back often. I try to. I don't go back often enough. Last time I was there was January. My niece got married. And I still have friends. I moved to Southwest Florida, I believe, in 1977. And I still have friends that I met the day I got there. We stayed on Fort Myers Beach for a very short time until my parents found a house. They bought a house in a very familiar neighborhood to many people called the Fort Myers, the Villas, you know, where College Parkway ends at 41. You cross over 41 going in going east, and you end up in the Villas. And I lived in the Villas until my parents divorced. And I still hang out. I still talk to the Villas kids. I still talk to the people that live there. And I've been gone from Southwest Florida for 31 years. And now do the math on 1977. We're talking how many years? 50 years ago. Almost six, you know, it's just an ungodly amount of time. Almost 60 years ago. When you have almost 50 years of friendship with people, that's what every parent would want. So as we talk about schools, I went to Cypress Lake Middle School and I went to Cypress Lake High School. All of my friends that had lived there even longer than me, they all went to Villas Elementary. Then they went to Cypress Lake Middle School, and then they went to Cypress Lake High School. We had common experiences. We grew up together. We played football in the front yard. We had sleepovers with each other in the summer times. We rode the school bus together. We went to pep rallies. We went to football games. We went to school dances. We did all that together. And we're still friends. Those memories are so important. I'm belaboring this for a reason. Why would any parent take that experience away from their child? There's only one reason, and that would be that the schools are not doing the job they're supposed to do in giving my child or your child or our children an education that's going to prepare them for the real world. That's the only reason. The only reason why they would do that. And I will tell you that I credit the great teachers that I had in middle school. I apologize to the teachers I had in high school when I became a bad student, but I have the ability to read. I have the ability to write. Perform math skills, and it's because the teachers and when I was very young, my teachers prepared me. The adage in education is up until third grade, you learn to read. After third grade, you read to learn. If you leave third grade, and if you look at the statistics nationally, where about a third of our students are prepared at third grade to read at a third grade level, we are tying one hand behind their back. That's where we start with this conversation. Now we move into why. There are two major teachers' unions in the country, the National Education Association and the American Federation of Teachers. That's called the AFT. Randy Weingarten is the head, the chair, the president of, the leader of the American Federation of Teachers. Now, I don't know if any of you have ever attended a conference in your profession. I have. I speak at conferences, by the way, here in Arizona and other places. I've been asked to speak at things for whatever reason. They would want to hear what I had to say. And usually when you're at a professional conference, it's not a political rally. When you're at a professional conference, you're there for continuing education and professional development and to be better at your skill set and share best practices. And that's what a conference normally does. I want you to hear Randy Weingarten speaking at the American Federation of Teachers at a conference. You tell me if this sounds like teachers trying to be better teachers, or if this is about a political agenda, and if this is about an activism within their ranks. This is cut one, Ian.
5: It has enormous power. But this is what they don't have, the power of the people. That is the power and potential of our movement and of the AFT.
11: Oh. It's a movement.
5: And one more thing. We get done.
7: What Donald Trump does, whether you consider him an authoritarian or not, is the throwing out of so much stuff that people just throw up their hands and say, oh no, what are we going to, all I want to do is stay home. And for those of us who drink, have a glass of wine, or for me, some vodka.
11: You tell me when she talks about their movement that the American Federation of Teachers is about best practices, professional development, and creating better teachers. It is an overtly activist political organization. And the problem with that is, I will tell you, I know a lot of teachers. This is a topic on my show in Arizona. We call them ESAs. We have empowerment scholarship accounts. We have school choice. Florida followed the example of Arizona, and you guys got it so right. Florida has gotten it so right with choice, with school choice. And they're fighting it tooth and nail in the state of Arizona because it's popular. It is grown in by huge numbers of parents that are taking advantage, that are giving their children an opportunity at the education that they deserve. And, you know, there are times when it's not the school's fault. It's not the student's fault. It's not a good match. If you've got multiple children, I would venture to say you probably know that your kids learn differently inside your own house. So the Department of Education was created in the late 1970s by Jimmy Carter. And the Department of Education was supposed to what it was supposed to do was it was supposed to help create a better system in all 50 states and a cohesive model of help and professional development. And look what it's turned into. So it's failed, and it's even if it was all well-intentioned, it's failed because does anybody with any, even if you disagree with every word I'm saying right now, do you believe that education in the 21st century is better than the 1980s, 1970s, when I was in elementary school? The answer is it absolutely is not. And this is political activism. It is not about professional development. It is about protection for a political agenda. And what has happened is it's at the sacrifice of the education of a lot of children. Not every school, certainly not every teacher. I know teachers that are phenomenal. They don't want to be political. They want nothing to do with their politics, your politics, anybody's politics in schools. If you're a math teacher, they just want to teach math. If you're a reading teacher, they just want to teach you to read. There is so much more that happens in some places. We have school districts where I live that are so broke. They are so far in the red, they've had to be taken into receivership. Superintendents have had to leave because they had to admit they had no idea how bad it was. School boards get elected. School boards hire superintendents. They work with superintendents. They purchase curriculum. They set the agenda. They do all of these things. How many people are very familiar with the school board members and know exactly where they stand on issues and what they're teaching? It was the silver lining of shutdowns during COVID, and the teachers now regret it. As a matter of fact, Randy Weingarten from the AFT that you just heard is trying to tell the world that they were trying to open the schools when they were trying to keep them closed. Distance learning, online learning, whatever you want, brought the classroom into the home. And parents that were locked up with kids in houses got a picture into the classroom. And a lot of parents said, this is not what I envisioned my child was doing when my child is at school. Again, not all teachers, not all administrators, not all districts, not all schools. But enough that parents are saying, you are going to treat me like a customer. I mean, more than anything else, I'm a taxpayer. I should say more than anything else, I'm the parent of this child. But second to that, I'm a taxpayer. I'm the customer here. We're going to be informed. We want to know how you spend our money. We want to know what you're teaching. We want it posted online. We don't want to have a Freedom of Information Act request. We don't want to have our child already enrolled in your school for you to show us the syllabus and the curriculum for what you're teaching our children. As a taxpayer, whether I have a child in your school or not, if I'm paying taxes that fund that school, I have a right to know what you're teaching. So there has become this turf battle, this turf war. Who is it that's going to control the curriculum and control the agenda? In the end, the parents are responsible. If that child does something wrong, it's remarkable how we have given back the power. And the battle line shouldn't be there. I want to support the teachers. I want the teachers to be great teachers. I want them to be able to be supported by the administration when they discipline a kid, especially if it's my kid, that my kid takes the discipline, that you have a right to rule your classroom. And what you get is political activism at these conferences. It is the bane of the existence of quality education. That is my belief. All right. What we have coming up before we close it out is an update on the police incident that happened on the 75. We're going to get you up to the minute information of what happened and what the latest news is about traffic. We'll do all that in a few moments. I'm Mike Broomhead. This is The Drive with Trey Radel, 92.5 Fox News, right all along.
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16: The Great One, now weeknights 8 to 11 on 92.5 Fox News. Right.
33: all along.
11: All right, here we go. Final segment of the show. This is The Drive with Trey Radel. Unfortunately for you, I'm not Trey Radel. My name is Mike Broomhead. I live in Phoenix, Arizona, but grew up in Southwest Florida. I'll be in for Trey again tomorrow. He's back on Friday. We cut into programming earlier today before the show started. It was a good thing that I'm familiar with Southwest Florida, and I was able to talk at least about, I knew where we were talking about. A police incident happened early this afternoon involving the Florida Highway Patrol. FHP was trying to apprehend and pull over a homicide suspect. It was a homicide that happened in St. Petersburg. They found the vehicle on the I-17 heading south. They tried to pull it over. And then it all kind of culminated and ended at mile marker 126, which is right near Alico Road, southbound 75 at Alico Road. Reports in the week news that gunshots, at least we know that Highway Patrol fired. We don't know if it was, I don't know if it was an exchange of gunfire, but there was gunfire on the scene. The sheriff's office, the Lee County Sheriff's Office, was called in to assist. There was a barricade situation in the car. So what they did was they shut down both directions of the I-75 at that worst time of day as rush hour traffic was building, and in both directions, north and south. A few hours later, the report came out, suspect in custody. A, don't know the name of the suspect. B, don't know the condition of the suspect. C, haven't heard if there were any officers injured or troopers or deputies. We don't know, or at least I don't know. But what did happen was the suspect was taken into custody. So they opened two of the northbound lanes of the I-75 at Alico Road to alleviate that traffic moving northbound. The southbound traffic, though, still closed as far as I know, then moved in a rainstorm, a pretty severe rainstorm, that had to hinder that investigation even further. So, Ian, where are we with traffic on the southbound? I'm sure the northbound is getting better, but the southbound 75 near Alico Road, what is it still shut down? What's it look like?
0: Yeah, northbound's looking pretty good. You got about maybe a mile or two of delays south of Alico, but you can get through. That's just people onlooker delays. Yep. If you're heading southbound, you will be able to get, you'll have to get off at Colonial, it looks like, or Daniels. You'll have to get off at either Colonial or Daniels. And once you get off at Daniels, Treeline is not looking too bad southbound. It's looking worse northbound, surprisingly. But if you're coming southbound, Treeline works. You can get on Treeline and take that down, but you're going to have to go all the way to Corkscrew to get back on because they're not letting on anybody on or off at Alico. And if you're going to the airport, you're gonna have to go the way we used to go down Treeline because the that special exit there is cut off for people that are coming south. If you're going north, you'll be able to get to the airport. So
11: it would be my luck. If I live there, if I was getting off a plane after a long trip and I landed at RSW and I got in my vehicle and I needed to go south on the 75, it would be my luck that this would be my day.
0: Yeah.
11: It's got to be a nightmare.
0: Yeah.
11: Right?
0: Yeah. I mean, because you just have to get on surface streets and it certainly would add time to your first travel here for sure.
11: How much does the rain, such a severe rainstorm, does that slow traffic down on the roads anyway? Does that congest traffic during rush hour anyway?
0: Oh, yeah. I mean, we had this happened at the worst possible times, like an hour before rush hour. And so by the time rush hour hit, everything was already backed up. And then we had that large line of thunderstorms form up east of the interstate and move over the entire thing at one time. And this thing could be closed till sometime in the wee hours. I have no idea. Hopefully just a few more hours. But you know, when there's a situation like this, multiple officers discharging multiple, we don't know exactly what happened. But the thing is, when you get something like this, they have to take measurements from everything. They have to take photographs of everything. They have to take video of everything. There's new technology that they set up and take like high definition photos and things like that. So there's a lot that'll have to be done out here before they open this highway back up.
11: And how much, let me ask you, because you know a lot more about this than I do, from a first responder perspective, how much does the rain hinder that investigation? Do they have to stop until the rain slows down?
0: Oh, absolutely. I mean, a lot, just the equipment itself, you know, your cameras, your high-tech equipment, and everything else. And besides, you're not going to get any good photographs if the sun's gone and there's a storm overhead. Which brings up another thing. The storm came up. Now it's getting dark out there. So it's not going to be great. But on the other side of this, this was a situation where we don't have someone at large. We don't have kidnapped people and we're trying to figure out who's got them or something like that. This situation's over. We got the bad guy. And so it's critical, but not as critical as if we were still actively trying to look for someone or actively trying to find someone to arrest him or whatever. So at least it's over.
11: Is it strange this late into this incident? And I don't know the answer to this. You would know. Is it strange that we haven't learned the identity of the suspect? Or is that something that normally is withheld for a longer period of time?
0: It all depends. I mean, okay. It all depends. A lot of times when

0: would know. Is it strange that we haven't learned the identity of the suspect, or is that something that normally is withheld for a longer period of time?
1: It all depends. I mean, okay. it all depends. A lot of times when it's a mass shooting, if it's just some white guy, it gets released pretty quick. But if it's a transsexual, half this and super that and cis this, they won't announce it for 2 weeks. So it, there's some
0: point.
1: Of that, but with this, I don't see anything like that. I think they'll probably release it tomorrow. What's going on as far as his name, they've already told us what happened pretty much.
0: Yeah. But, so this is, I think that your comments are right on the money, and it's more reason if you, now that the kind of the rush hour is over, there's still traffic. It's a freeway. It's a major freeway. Stay out of the area. I just do yourself, do the first responders and everybody else. If you can find an alternate route, find the alternate route, because you don't want to be anywhere near this. The investigation is going to go on for as long as it takes. They will keep the southbound 75 shut down for as long as they need to. If you can stay out of the area, avoid it and stay out of the area. If, again, going to the airport, you got somebody that's flying in, let them know it's going to be a lot of time. It was an exciting way to start the show today. It certainly had the adrenaline flowing for us as we were rolling through all of that. Again, I'll be back tomorrow. My name is Mike Broomhead. It's a pleasure to be on in Southwest Florida because I grew up there and I know so many people still there. So I will be back tomorrow. This is The Drive with Troy Radel, 92.5 Fox News, right all along.
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6: U.S. forces conducting more strikes. I'm Lee Silicera, Fox News. Central Command says it's the 12th night in a row of targeted hits on Iran designed to degrade its military capability as rebels from Yemen join forces with Iran's Revolutionary Guard.
7: The Houthis had threatened to target and blockade Saudi oil. Even that threat alone was enough to make several tankers turn around, make U-turns, head north out of a longer and more expensive route out of the Suez Canal. Now that they have struck and disabled at least one tanker, possibly two, that's really going to change things. Saudi Arabia had been trying to move millions of barrels of oil out of the Red Sea, trying to flee from the chaos in the Strait of Hormuz. Now that route, at least in the short term, may be closed.
6: Fox's Steve Harrigan in Tel Aviv. The House narrowly passing a measure that would fund the Iran conflict.
8: Tacking on the Save America Act. But there's GOP skepticism. Senate Majority Leader John Thune may not even tackle the budget blueprint until September.
9: We could pull that budget resolution passed by the House and use it to fund government.
8: That package is immune to filibusters. Republicans could then cut Democrats out of the funding process.